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1: 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Femi Bebefe, Will Hill. Thank you to Ian Cameron who joined us in the last segment. 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
1: Cashing Out rolls on from the Circa Sportsbook downtown Las Vegas. I'm Dustin Sweetelson. You never know who you're going to run into here, especially contest weekend. People from all over the country just hanging out here. All of a sudden, I'm in the break. I look up, and I thought I was looking in a mirror, but it's not what it was. It was actually my old friend Grant Paulson is here at Circa. You can hear Grant, 106.7 The Fan in Washington, D.C., and he's hanging out now with us at Circa. Look at that.
2: If I had a brown jacket, you'd be talking to yourself.
1: It would look like AI.
2: Just a couple of handsome devils. What's up?
1: This is the before picture for a Nutrisystem ad right now. That's what you're getting. Hey, Ozempic, sponsor the show. I need the hookup.
2: Where are you when we need you?
1: So I want to ask you a few things here, but before we get to sports, you and I have bonded over seeing movies at midnight in our younger single days.
2: Indeed, we have.
1: I've seen The Odyssey. I've also seen another movie that made me feel a way I haven't felt in a film in a long time, where I cried on a plane around a bunch of strangers.
2: Wow.
1: And that would be Project Hail Mary. My movie hot take of the year, Project Hail Mary, better than The Odyssey.
2: Okay. I loved Project Hail Mary. I loved it. You're not going to get me to besmirch it. If that's your goal, you're not going to get that. I don't think it's that hot. I don't think it's a terrible take. I'm partial to The Odyssey. I think the way it was filmed, the way it was done by Nolan, I saw it in the biggest IMAX you could possibly see it
1: that
2: on.
1: That helps.
2: Which helps. That's going to break the tie, just from a sheer project standpoint, where you're talking about filming in six countries, the entire thing in IMAX.
1: It's a spectacle.
2: Exactly. The way that they do it, I had to read up on like how the IMAX process works, and you're able to film for like X number of minutes before you have to stop and just carrying these things around. So I just think it's the equivalent of doing a film like that is nearly impossible.
1: Yeah.
2: So I'll give it the tiebreaker, so to speak. But, man, they were both great experiences. As soon as Project Hail Mary came out streaming, I got the wife to watch it at home, and she's bawling. I mean, it's great.
1: It's Ryan Gosling talking to a rock. And you're crying exactly. At the end of it. All right, let's talk a little football. If I was to tell you that the favorite, that means the shortest shot on the board to be the first NFL coach fired, is Dan Quinn, would that surprise you right now?
2: It would not. I don't think he's going to be fired early, but I think if you're putting together an odds board, he's got to be in the conversation. And the reason I say that is this is year three of his regime, and Washington has a brutal stretch to begin their year. Look at the start of their schedule. They open on the road in Philly in week one. That's a treacherous defense that dominates porous interiors, and the Commanders have center and guard problems right now. That's a bad matchup. Week two, they're in Dallas. Team that's had their number. Cowboys are just a bad matchup for them with their wide receiver personnel as well. CeeDee Lamb, George Pickens, Washington's cornerback still trying to come together. Their number one, Trey Amos, hadn't practiced at all in camp, is not healthy. Then you get to week three, and you're like, all right, divisional buzzsaw is over, thank God. Oh, you've got the world champion Seattle Seahawks coming to your place. First home game, by the way, in week three. And then you see that Colts game there. That's in London. So there's nothing normal about that travel.
1: No.
2: It's not until week five with the Giants that they're going to be favored by 2.5, 3 points, whatever that looks like on a look-ahead line. You see the Niners game right after that. Then you've got Eagles, Rams. Are you kidding me? So you can see, I don't think it's going to happen, but you can see in a worst-case scenario, semi-realistically, where they're 2-5, 1-4, 1-5. At that point in year three of a regime, if their line's playing poorly, if Daniels doesn't look like an MVP candidate, there's going to be a lot of questions, and that's the path to Dan Quinn being in big trouble.
1: Grant Paulson's in studio, 106.7 The Fan. Grant and

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0: flash 10 and I bet it and I went, I think I regret that, but I think it's what I was supposed to do. I don't know if it was the right move, but I think on principle it was what I was supposed to do. Colby Dance in studio, sports gambling podcast, The College Experience is his podcast. At the Colby D, you can find him over on X. Stanford Hawaii is an interesting revenge game here because last year you had Hawaii with the walk-off winner on the field goal. Now they go off the island where I just don't really like backing them off the island. Stanford up from -3 to -4, totals 48.5. Tim Murray made the case for the under earlier. I kind of want to take Stanford, even at a bad number at 4. I think that Tevita Pritchard, I don't know what he is, but I know he's better than whatever Frank Reich and Ben Goldbergson were a year ago at this time.
1: 100%. And honestly, they should. If you watch that game, they probably should have won last year if they don't fumble the ball and then leave it for the Tokyo Toe, the best kicker in college football. Yeah. I'm with you. I'm on Stanford. Last season, remember, they fired Troy Taylor so late into the season. In the offseason. Yep. So they quickly go to Frank Wright. He didn't even know what he had. I feel like they have Andrew Luck and Tevita Pritchard. They know what their roster is more now. They bring in Davis Warren. Now, granted, his stats weren't great, but he does have wins against Ohio State and Penn State. But to me, it's that. I thought they should have won last year. The physicality on the line of scrimmage. And Stanford always has dudes. You go back and look at David Bailey at Texas Tech last year. You're watching him in that Oregon game where they didn't score. You're like watching him dominate, though. He dominated Oregon's offensive line. You're like, this guy was at Stanford for 3 years. Stanford always has better athletes than you think. I'm on the Cards. And also, Pafele Ashlock, the star receiver for Hawaii, I think he's dinged up. He's out. Timmy Chang's got the extension. They're feeling good about themselves here. I like the Cards to get revenge.
0: Colby, we're friends at this point. You're one of the more consistent themes in my life on Thursdays. I probably talk to you more than family members at this point. You got to talk me off Memphis. I'm obsessed with this team. I'm obsessed with Marcus Stokes, the Division II quarterback from West Florida, who comes in 40 total touchdowns a year ago. I took 5.5 at UNLV. I still like UNLV, like big picture, but I think Memphis might win the American. I am obsessed with this Memphis team, but what'd you do week zero? UNLV laying 4.5, total of 56.5.
1: We didn't talk pre-episode two. We are on the same page on all these. I am on Memphis here. Look, Mullen not naming the quarterback situation. I know Orgy's probably going to be used in goal line packages. That makes a lot of sense. But UNLV's defense was terrible last year.
0: Terrible.
1: Yeah. I watched the Idaho State game. We hit a 16-1 first half money line with Idaho State. Idaho State was not a good FCS program last year. So, like, the fact that they were able to almost win that game, they got to show me that defense is better. Charles Huff, meanwhile, we hit on the over with them at Southern Miss last year as he came in year one there. Now he's in year one at Memphis. They got the FedEx money. Love his coordinator hires. Guidry running the defense.
0: Yeah.
1: And then Kevin Decker, who I think is one of an offensive coordinator that's going to end up at a Power 5 school at some point. Love what he did. And then the fact that they have two capable quarterbacks with Aaron Nolan and the kid from West Florida that just got the starting gig. I'm drawing a blank of his name
0: Marcus
1: right now.
0: Marcus Stokes.
1: Yeah, Stokes. He was originally a big-time recruit. So
0: I'm going to get stalking charges.
1: Yeah.
0: Against him. I'm so obsessed with him. Yeah. Watch the film. I mean, it's like Manziel-esque for Division II a year ago.
1: Yeah, and you saw what they did tonight. So, like, I'm with you. Memphis and Huff teams just in general. Go back to his Marshall days with Rashid Ali. They are a super physical team. They like to run the ball. If UNLV does not have that defense fixed, they're gonna play the game at their own pace.
0: I question college football making Charles Huff do it the hard way at so many stops. Every time you hear him speak, he had a couple of quotes. He gets it. He gets what he's dealing with.
1: Saban guy, James Franklin guy. The resume is great,
0: dude. Yeah. He is going to be some ACC school is going to go. You know what? That's the guy. Let him do more with less. I'm telling you, he's going to win everywhere. I'm such a big Charles Huff guy. 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
4: I mean, I watched Long Island, FCS, down 42-0 at the half. I'm getting 27.5, and magically, we cash the greatest backdoor cover of the season so far.
3: All right, FCS was crazy tonight, so Houston Christian won outright as a 24.5-point dog at Southeastern Louisiana. And then our West Florida Argonauts, a 34-31 win. They were catching 20.5 against Southern Illinois. They went outright, first game ever at Division I.
4: Yeah, and look, Southern Illinois, the Salukis, they beat Illinois State last year, who played for the FCS National Championship. Good program.

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6: 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I know you have put in your entries. Adam Burke is feverishly working to get that updated guide out for the people on Monday. And Jensen, on Monday, when you and I are doing the show, we'll be looking ahead to week one lines again in the NFL and recapping week zero in college football, if you can believe that. So can't wait for that show. Obviously, the first day of the on the slate is going to be in Dublin. It's going to be North Carolina and TCU. And as we talked about yesterday with the maestro, Mike Palm, this number has been fluctuating as the week has gone on. Remember, all summer long, most of the summer, it was 6.5, went up to 7s. Then we saw 7.5s. And then we saw that jump to 9.5. Back down to 9 is where I'm seeing this morning. That total is it's been dropping for the majority of the time here. I'm seeing this morning behind me at Circa here in Franklin, Kentucky, at 46.5 this morning. There's still some 47s out there, Jensen. Have you gotten to the window officially on a play in that Dublin game?
7: I certainly have. We are going to play under 47.5 at minus $1.25. Novig was the best that I found here, and that number had gone down to 46.5. So what I wanted to do, and again, for those of you now just getting inundated with percentages on the prediction markets, you probably saw that around 55 and a half cents there on the under. So that's where we're going in this game. Again, I have kind of reiterated this handicap to you throughout the travel, the offensive, you know, inadequacies here with North Carolina, of course, off the field distractions. With Michael Lombardi, defensive coordinator Steve Belichick on medical leave there. You might have Bill Belichick calling the plays himself defensively. We'll kind of see how that is going to work itself out. Bobby Petrino, first year OC, taking over for a 131st nationally ranked offense from just a year ago. You have the Wisconsin transfer and Billy Edwards Jr. It's experienced, but not explosive, Dave. I'm not worried about him just lighting it up against a TCU defense that should be equal to the task. Now, they do have their own transfer quarterback from Harvard, Jaden Craig. And again, you look at over two seasons in the FCS. Again, we're stepping up in weight class here now as he'll make his Power 4 debut later tomorrow. I think what you do look for is the continuity on defense for the Horned Frogs. That at least is what we can find a guarantee with. So if I couple, Dave, you know, the first-year OC with already an offense that doesn't look drastically improved on North Carolina, I get a transfer quarterback who's still going to be getting his bearings and stepping up from FCS to FBS, and I get the one side of TCU, a proven Big 12 defense against Bill Belichick, the defensive wizard. This should spit out a low-scoring TCU victory in my mind. So under 47.5, minus $1.25, or if you're on the prediction markets, 55.5 cents is what we're looking at for the price. I do think TCU ends up covering this spread, albeit it has ballooned now. So if you got the better of the number, I think you're in better shape. But I do think we get a double-digit win. 27-17 is my official call here. TCU takes out the Tar Heels in Ireland to kick off the college football season tomorrow.
6: I love the kind of the integration here of some of these prediction markets as well. And I'm looking on one right now, which shows that the team totals are up. Like, sometimes we keep waiting for these team totals to populate in the traditional books, if you will, wherever you might be. And I do see a Cal sheet right now that the Carolina total is 19.5. The no price that they get 20 or more points is 56 cents. It comes out to about minus $1.27 in your conversion chart, Jensen, which is very helpful, by the way. So when you see something like that and you're leaning towards an under, would that be something at least to shop around? If you don't think Carolina's going to get 20 points and you've got them at 17, is that another advantageous way to try to match the markets here with the books and get the best of those numbers?
7: It's a great correlated play. And again, if you do feel convicted that at least for the first time out in a foreign land, there are still some signals crossed, maybe a lost in translation, you don't get the English and the Irish going together, then perhaps that's where TCU is able to enact and create some turnovers too. Like, there's still some uncertainty here of reliable targets for Billy Edwards Jr. to be able to find in the passing game. You would imagine that, you know, this group with the Horned Frogs is going to try and force the ball through the air, try and stop the run for North Carolina. You do that, then I think TCU puts themselves in a position to really control this game offensively.
6: I did get to the window on Carolina plus 9, so that is an official play for yours truly. You are officially on the under in that game. And by the way, just going to give you guys the juice out there on that. It was minus $1.10, Carolina plus 9, so that's officially in my account as well. But I think, Jensen, the way you're integrating some of these things with the prediction markets are so smart, people, that you can find literally the best of the number and the juice out there. Just shop accordingly and save yourself some pennies. You've got another play, I do believe, in week 0 already, and maybe down the beaten path a little bit, and not say San Jose State, USC, or Carolina, NC State, rather, against Virginia. You're going to go to that Jacksonville State and North Dakota State matchup. What do you like there?
7: Yeah, welcome to FBS, the Bison of North Dakota State. And the Fargo Dome, as I talked with you and Jonathan Von Tobel, who did a fantastic job writing up the Mountain West in our college football betting guide. It is a historic game, Dave, because it is the first. It's the first snaps that North Dakota State will take at the FBS level. Remember, we have watched them for years as one of the preeminent programs. Now with an opportunity to jump up from the FCS and be able to do it on the big stage now. The irony here is these two teams, Dave, met in 2015 in the FCS title game. North Dakota State won that one 37-10 with a quarterback by the name of Carson Wentz. If you remember player was back in 2015. The Fargo Dome, though, it's going to feel like a playoff game, right? 5:30 p.m. Eastern time. Tim Palasek, the head man there, said it will feel like a playoff atmosphere. You do have to contend on the Jacksonville State side here with Caden Creel, who is their dual threat quarterback, ran for over 1,000 yards, passed for 1,500 last year. The Gamecocks are going to be a run-heavy team, even after they lost Cam Cook from a year ago. North Dakota State also losing their backfield as well, and they will start Nathan Hayes there to get that game going. The Bison offensive line and the defensive culture are their constants. That is what their meal ticket has been. But Jacksonville State, I think, is good enough that this isn't just going to be, hey, welcome to FBS, and North Dakota State's going to run roughshod over it. I do think we get more of a shootout here. So I'm going to play the over 46.5 at minus $1.11. Did find that right around 52.5 cents on Novig. So that's my play, over 46.5. Let's get some fireworks in the FBS debut from North Dakota State. I think Jacksonville State is equal to the task. I don't have as strong a feel on the spread, Dave, but I do think North Dakota State ends up winning this match.
6: You know, we love the emails that we get. And again, buy the books at VEASAN.com. Feel free to reach out to us. We get some inquiries from a Trick Daddy a lot on the program. And I wonder if Trick Daddy is going to be interested in this New Mexico State, Florida State game. And it's one that you've got circled out there as well. Do you have a play you'd like to give out to the Trick Daddies of the world?
7: Yeah, I think we get some offensive explosion, and I think Florida State has to start fast. You know, this is a hot seat situation for Mike Norvell. The over 52.5 at minus $1.24 is where I'm looking here. Again, Norvell 7-17, Dave, over the last two seasons with the Seminoles. This is definitely a prove-it year. They were picked 11th. In the ACC, they do get Ashton Daniels. If you remember him, transfer from Auburn, and a guy that has really been able to light it up both through the air and with his legs. The guy you want to watch is Deuce Robinson, star wide receiver there for the Seminoles. Over 1,000 yards last year. Think he can eclipse that and then some. But I think they get out to an early lead, a very comfortable one. You might see some of the backups in the second half. And I think that also gives New Mexico State an opportunity for some garbage time, maybe a touchdown or two. Can they cover? Sure. Perhaps. But I think this is more like Florida State in the 40s at the very least. Give me Florida State 42, New Mexico State 13. That's a comfortable over 52.5 minus $1.24 for that game at 7 o'clock Eastern.
6: An under in Dublin, an over for North Dakota State against Jacksonville State, and an over for Trick Daddy's Florida State Seminoles against New Mexico State, Jensen. Love the picks. You get them all as a VEASAN Pro subscriber. When we come back, let's go to Atlantic City. What is TG and Thomas Gable and the boys keeping their eye on this weekend? We'll discuss next right here on VEASAN by the Books.
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0: the hour. It is VSiN, by the books, Dave Ross, right here at the Mint Gaming Hall, Franklin, Kentucky. Our closer, Jed Sulis, back home in Cleveland, Ohio. Going to have the great Lou Finicaro join us from Arizona here at the bottom half of the hour. And again, I'm terrible at time changes. UFC Shanghai, middle of the night. It's going to be super early. I can tell you that. We'll get a breakdown here from Lou. But Jensen, closed out hour number two. Please like, subscribe to the VSiN by the Books podcast. Take a listen to the great guests we've already had on the program, like Chris Childers and certainly Thomas Gable in hour number one. And we got this tweet here from our buddy Billy at Pac-Man888. And this is a response to the last segment. We were talking about Caleb Williams, for those just joining us right now. Appreciate you watching and listening. He said, when JLU50 response opens with a heavy sigh before any words are spoken, akin to a, yeah, but, you know it's bringing chin music. I love the celebration take. The worst is when guys celebrate when down big. At D Raw Sports, at VSiN Live, celebration should be situational. Great call. Jensen, I think that's kind of the point, right? Kind of know when and where to do what Caleb Williams is advocating for.
1: No notes. It is what it is. It's going to cost the team a game this year. Calling it now. Go ahead and book it.
0: It's going to happen. Okay, I want to play this from Rob Moreno. Again, I'm going to talk with Lou Finicaro about UFC Shanghai here. But Rob brought this up on the First Strike podcast this week, which is sensational. And again, please like, subscribe to First Strike for all you MMA fans out there and bettors. And a very interesting conversation about a pro athlete playing with his boys. It'd be like me and you going out and playing a round of golf. I want you to listen to this and then get your reaction to it.
2: Yeah, so Gaethje's a big golfer. I don't know if you know that. He loves doing that in his free time. And I got to give a shout-out to Destiny McCubbin. She's the co-host of In the Corner with our guy Doug Vasquez for Sports Illustrated. She also works with Cageside Press. Great follow on Instagram, by the way. She's doing a lot of fight interviews. She was Cageside at Dana White's Contender Series last night. So great coverage for the sport of MMA from Destiny. But she had an interview with Justin Gaethje recently talking about golf and if he likes to wager with his buddies on golf. And so respectfully speaking, you tell me, is this a good friend or a bad friend? Because, you know, his buddies may not have the same kind of bankroll that he has, you know, being lightweight champion of the UFC. So what he says he does is he lets his friends choose a number, let's say $100. That's the example he uses. And he says, if my buddy wins, I pay him the $100. But if I win, I give him a leg kick for the amount, like, you know, he judges his power based on how much he bets. So I give him $100 worth of a leg kick. So it's kicker's choice. What say you? Is that a good friend or a bad friend? And would you play golf with Justin Gaethje?
3: Okay, first of all, this is amazing. I've interviewed Justin many times back in the day. And he actually invited me and my co-host at the time, Tyler Fulgham, if you watch him on ESPN, does a great job these days. He invited Tyler and I to come out to Colorado and play golf. Now, we were gung-ho about playing golf with Justin Gaethje. Why wouldn't you be? I am so glad we did not take him up.
2: You could be walking around with a limp today.
3: A permanent limp. I'm too old. I can't take a leg kick from Justin Gaethje because he beats me in golf. No way, Justin. Bad friend. Bad friend. I would rather pay you the money. Okay? I can earn more money back in our capitalistic
2: society. I can't
3: society.
2: Grow another leg, Justin.
3: Exactly. So I can't get my inner thigh back, you know, and damaged goods now out there. I'm still a single man. I'd like to keep my legs intact in case there's a suitor to be out there. Rob, there's no way I'm taking leg kicks from that guy in particular or any professional MMA fighter out there. No chance. I'm paying you the $100, Justin. I would not accept the clause in the golfing contract.
0: So please like, subscribe to VSiN First Strike with me and Rob Moreno each and every week. So Jensen, I'll ask you this way, knowing that with you and your friend group, be it in high school or like Gaethje now as the lightweight champion of the world when you went to college at Vandy, and then of course onto the bigs, would you ever say to a buddy, hey, all right, you know what? Here's the bet. We're going to honor the bet. But if you lose, you got to get in the box. And, you know, sometimes maybe my control's not as good today. Like, would you ever do something like that, like Gaethje did, the equivalent of a leg kick to his buddies if he beats him in golf?
1: Yeah, I can induce some serious physical harm throwing from 60 feet six. Yeah, Gaethje can obviously induce serious physical harm to a non-professional.
0: Right.
1: it feels like an undue punishment for a friend. If this were an enemy,
3: right?
1: Then perhaps the punishment is worth, you know, the crime. I think I'd err more on the Scotty Scheffler side here of like, come play at my home course, and if you beat me there, you can take my money. But I already know that I'm going to take your money, and I'd rather bleed you dry financially because that you're going to be up at night thinking about that. So,
3: yeah,
1: the physical punishment, I mean, gets to each their own if that's what gets you going, man. But that would certainly not be one. I guess I would be rules of engagement. Like, I have a shirt.
3: Yeah.
1: It says human deterrent, and I would wear that sometimes, you know, out at the bar, and in our perfect rules of engagement is, you know, if you got, and I've had it happen before where, during my big league days, you know, you'd have some Yahoo walk up to you, he's probably hammered, and it's, oh, you nice outing today. And you just say very calmly, like, you know, thanks, man. Appreciate it. And, you know, if they stick with it and they stick with the bit, and, you know, usually we're with our better halves, and it's me and a teammate and his wife. And, you know, this is, you know, years ago. And if he kept at it, I had one teammate who was from Maryland, you know, down homeboy, and he did not need much to light the fuse, and he would return fire. And I usually was the voice of reason there. And, you know, hey, I was 6'2", 225, you know, probably in my playing days, 6'3", you know, on a good day. And, you know, we were fit, professional athletes. And I remember the one time I just turned around and I just told the guy, and he was much shorter than me, and I said, hey, man, you don't want this. Like, just walk,
3: right.
1: I'll buy you a drink, and then just trying to de-escalate it because I'm going to lose more. And this is still in the advent, Dave, of phone cameras. You know, you see it, you're going to be on the news. And I just remember that incident because my buddy was ready to throw down. I'm like, hey, dude, you got to start in a couple of days. We can't have that happen. I might have to pitch tomorrow. We don't need this to happen. And so cooler heads prevailed. But it was, you know, the human deterrent part. Like, I wanted to be physically fit enough that not one guy, whether sober, inebriated, in between, you looked at me and like, yeah, I think I can take that guy. So one of my buddies got me this human deterrent shirt, and I was like, okay, yeah, this fits. This really fits.
3: This
1: so
3: works.
1: That was my first and last line of defense, and if I needed to go to the dark side, which I think I've only had to do one time when pushed to it, we've ended that thing quite quickly.
0: I think we see where cooler heads prevail in your situation and where Justin Gaethje really likes to kick people, and doesn't matter if it's his friends or not. He's going to let you know if he beats you in golf, that's for sure. Hey, we got some preseason games here on the docket today, obviously, and tomorrow as well. It's going to wrap up Saturday. The last two games of preseason will be the Lions and the Colts and the Bears and the Titans. And I think we got a pretty good indication of what week three does look like. Yes, some starters did play, but, you know, maybe a series if you really feel like you need it here. But for most teams, Jensen, kind of haze in the barn at this point. They know what these rosters are going to look like. You did have a great handicap yesterday in that over. We talked about it maybe with the Browns game and the Patriots and kind of happy fun time, and defense will be challenged. And it did. It played out that way. Are there any games on the docket, whether it's today or tomorrow, that you think maybe we can find some sort of edge?
1: Yeah, and these are Steve Mackinnon specials. If you saw Bill AD's daily email a couple of days ago, the Miami Dolphins getting 3.5 at home against the Atlanta Falcons was one of his top three. And, of course, we know the ridiculousness. We just talked to Ovi Mihaly yesterday about it's pretty dire right now. It'd probably be Cooper Rush, Jack Strand for, you know, a little bit more after Tua. I think Tua is going to get a series from what I've heard from Kevin Stefanski, but then it's to the backups here. I think Atlanta treating it closer to a first quarter dress rehearsal from what I'm reading from the reports there. So, again, I'd rather side in the home side and the Miami backups there. And Steve Backen has been really good identifying some of these preseason trends. The other one I would look at too, Dave, and this is another Steve Mackinnon play, is the Chiefs getting 2.5 at home against the Seahawks. I believe that number has flipped. If I'm not mistaken, I think now, yes, the Chiefs are they are laying a point and a half. So we yes. have got a, yep. a handful of points of CLV on our side here. Again, it will be Drew Lock, Jalen Milroe for pretty much all the snaps on the Seahawks side. I would imagine it's Justin Fields, Garrett Nussmeier. Maybe we get a little Chris Oladokun in there for the Kansas City Chiefs. But this is definitely backups versus backups, and I'll trust Steve Mackin, and the Wizard knows what he's doing. So a couple of blind tails here on the Dolphins plus 3.5, Chiefs plus 2.5 now has jumped the fence here, and they are laying a point and a half.
0: You know, it's crazy per our conversation right now, the way it's going to be on Monday when we have Marty Herney, our GM, back in the program as well, is once we get through Saturday and we start to get those cuts to start to come through, this is what those GMs like a Marty would be doing at Carolina, right? They're going to be looking at those depth charts. I know we're always focused on the quarterback position here. We talked about would they carry four in Pittsburgh? Which one would they let go? You mentioned some of those names here that are going to get playing time here in week three. That's kind of what this will be about, is can other teams kind of juxtaposition what they think other teams are going to do, and could they improve their own roster by subtracting one of their own to get somebody else who's going to potentially clear waivers. It's going to be a wild, wild west once these games end to finalize those 53, and the rosters will not look exactly the same as they do today, that's for sure. All right, when we come back, let's talk Major League Baseball. Daily Diamond is straight on tap, and then Lou Finocchiaro talking UFC Shanghai, straight ahead on VSiN by the Books.
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7: This is a Bloomberg Business of Sports report. NFL owners unanimously approved the sale of the Seattle Seahawks to the Kostla family. The sale agreement for more than $9.6 billion awaited approval this week at a special meeting of the owners to become final. LIV Golf has informed employees their jobs will end next week as the league begins life without Saudi funding. LIV Golf learned in April that the Public Investment Fund of Saudi Arabia would end financial backing after this season. The 2026 FIFA World Cup generated $3.5 billion in total economic impact in New York and New Jersey. According to a report, the event generated $1.9 billion in direct spending on lodging, restaurants, bars, shopping, and transportation in the states and helped support 27,400 jobs. The global sporting event also generated $414 million in tax revenue for state and local governments. With the Bloomberg Business of Sports report, I'm Michael.
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0: We had a blast doing our NFL Futures Draft. 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I will say this, and we're going to get to these with our esteemed producer, Joe Friso, before week number one. All of the plays that we're going to have in pocket that you and I maybe have accumulated throughout the months. And I wonder, after the draft, if there's any new positions that you might be involved in. Not necessarily your picks, Jensen, but obviously that's why we do the exercise, right? Maybe, you know, Stormy or JVT, or pick your whoever you like on the show here, and you go, you know what, that pick is intriguing. It might get me to the window on X. Would you kind of reevaluate some of the selections that others made too?
1: Not a crazy amount. I kind of know where I'm at and I kind of know what I like, but it certainly provokes another perspective, and always appreciate that. Yeah. Like, oh, I didn't kind of see it the way that you just saw it. So kind of have my docket of what I want futures wise. Only thing I'll probably add next week, and we'll do this on the show. We did it with baseball in the World Cup for some cross-board parlays for the futures.
0: Yeah.
1: We'll probably end up doing that, where now that we know who the, you know, baseball postseason teams most likely are, and probably parlay that with some Super Bowl futures, that'll definitely be something we'll add next week.
0: Yeah, and shout out to Nick McKay. I was in solidarity with him on fading the Jets. I'll leave it at that. Let's get to some Major League Baseball talk here, and a big one certainly on the bump here for the Dodgers tonight and his return. That's where we're going to kickstart today's edition of the Daily Diamond. You know, I always wonder, is this just the way the calendar kind of breaks? Or, boy, does it feel like divine intervention with the Dodgers in Detroit taking on the Motor City Kitties? And guess who's going to be on the bump? But not for the home team, for the visitors, Jensen. That feeling, is it more that the fans are going to be hyped up for it, or the player really wants to show his old city just how great he really was?
1: Well, yeah, I don't. And again, it's the organization that traded the player, and you know, right, that is what it is. He got a great send off in that final appearance that he had at Comerica Park. I'm sure it'll be a rousing ovation as he returns tonight. The Dodgers need him big time, because they just got swept out of Atlanta. They're licking their wounds here a little bit. So this is an elevated total. I figured this would be a 7. But 7.5 is pretty much consensus across the board. It is, again, as you mentioned, Tarek Skubal against Drew Anderson, and perhaps that's probably why it is up from a flat 7. No feel yet. I would lean the under. We'll probably wait to see some lineups here.

0: training when I was with Arizona. Again, I told Kirk Gibson, our manager, I said, if we get a save opportunity, I'd love to do it. And it worked out. It ended up happening that way. A lot of adrenaline, even in a spring training game. You know, you're seeing teammates you just had several months ago, and now all of a sudden you're on the flip side. The great part is the chess match. They know your tendencies, you know theirs, and so it's a battle of execution, and I'm sure that'll be the case here, especially early on tonight.
1: Fascinating. Can't wait to see how that looks and feels, certainly, up there in Detroit tonight. Padres and Rays tonight here. What do you make of this matchup here? And it felt like maybe the Rays were starting to leak a little bit of oil, but then the Yankees kind of helped them out there with another loss yesterday, H-Town. What do you see today in this matchup?
0: Yeah, this is a good little pitching matchup here. And again, you've got a Rays offense that is trying to find their footing a bit here. Shane McClanahan for Tampa tonight, Casey Mize for the San Diego Padres. Padres coming in rolling on the mound, Dave, a 178 team ERA in their last 10 games. And I talked about that Rays offense, averaging only 2.4 runs a game, their last seven overall. So we may be catching, you know, two units colliding, but almost, you know, with a little bit better symmetry. Really good pitching from San Diego. We know Tampa Bay's pitching at home has been great, but the offense has left a lot to be desired. So just a unit play tonight, under 7.5, minus $1.10 between Padres and Rays for this big series opener at Tropicana Field tonight.
1: Again, I'm going to try not to get excited. Like we're talking about Tarik Skubal getting excited. I'm going to try not to get excited when I watch Kansas City in this series this weekend against Cleveland. But, you know, there's always a part of me that goes, man, I think I can get one here and get one there. The pitching matchup looks pretty good with Tanner Bibee going up against Michael Wacha today. What's the play today in your neck of the woods?
0: Yeah, this is my biggest one on the board right now. 2.5 unit on the under 8. At minus $1.15. The Royals will send Michael Wacha to the mound. 2.70 ERA his last seven games. So for the better part of a month and a half, and it's a big reason why the Kansas City Royals have been rolling here the last couple of weeks. Tanner Bibee, though, at home, has been a stalwart for this Guardian starting staff. Four straight home starts, Dave, where Tanner Bibee has allowed 300 runs or fewer. We didn't realize we would circle this series as incredibly consequential for not only where the Cleveland Guardians are winners of seven in a row, but also the implications in the American League Central race. As we begin play today, Dave, there's going to be a lot of scoreboard watching with the Chicago White Sox. They are 2.5 ahead of Cleveland. Kansas City not going to win this division this year, but quietly just 8.5 back after winning 9 of their last 10. And I do think that Kansas City can be a thorn in Cleveland's side here. They have really taken on, you know, this ability to just play carefree. They obviously have a lot of young kids that are trying to secure jobs for next year. And you got veterans playing for contracts this offseason. So it's a perfect symmetry for where they are. A lot of public money on the Guardians. I completely understand that. But I wouldn't be shocked if the Royals end up becoming a play tonight. But I do like run suppression tonight. It's going to be a beautiful night here in Cleveland. 2.5 unit play under 8 for Royals Guardians minus $1.15.
1: It's not exactly the Blutarski GPA in Animal House 0.0, but it is 0.1 percentage chance of Kansas City making the postseason this year. That would be unreal. Rangers and Brew Crew here, and you know that Brewers pitching staff, maybe we don't talk about Logan Henderson enough here, Jensen, on the program. What do you make of this matchup in Milwaukee?
0: Man, he has been a godsend. When Brandon Woodruff went down, little did we know that Logan Henderson would come in and be not only good, but elite, especially at American Family Field. Dave, all six times he has started at home, he has allowed two runs or fewer. I mean, that is utter dominance for a youngster there. And he's going to catch a Ranger team that's playing quite well. Cody Bradford going to be the starter there on the other side. A very respectable 3.05 ERA in four starts since the All-Star break. Let's go right back to the under here. A unit and a half play, Rangers, Brewers, under 7.5. Minus $1.04 is what I found on Novig. If you're looking at that right now, that's 51 cents there that will take the under 7.5. The Brewers pasted the Mets yesterday, and I thought we could catch a point where you might be able to take advantage of Jacob Mizorowski. That did not come to pass.

0: But I do think we get a Ranger staff that is still flying under the radar here, Dave. Run suppression tonight. So 1.5 play, Texas-Milwaukee, under 7.5, minus $1.04.
1: It is kind of sad a little bit for me, looking at the battling Buccos here, 5 games under .500. Their percentage chance of making the postseason is just 1%. Meanwhile, a team like Kansas City is 15 games under as 0.1. I mean, it's amazing what the difference in the leagues are to get there. But it's really going to be a tough road if Pittsburgh's going to do it. Jensen starting off a series in St. Louis. Any hope for the Jolly Roger today?
0: Well, this is a fascinating situational spot. The Cardinals are 33-20 covering the run line as a home underdog. I mean, that is exceptional. Now, you got to pay a little juice here for St. Louis, and I do. It was minus $1.72, but also finding that right around 63 cents on Novik, which I'm okay with because of the situational spot. Jared Jones, back-to-back games where those games have gone under the total. So if it is a lower-scoring game, I get the run and a half in pocket to start. Put up or shut up time here for St. Louis. They need to get it going in the right direction.
1: When we come back, Jensen, I will be sleep deprived. I'm not even sure what time to set the alarm for yet. I'll figure that out with the help of the great Lou Finicaro. UFC Shanghai is on the docket next. We'll discuss and break it all down right here on VSiN by the Books.
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1: Best bets we've given out on the program today before we say goodbye in this edition, but we always look forward to the conversations. Lou Finicaro, kind enough to join us here, does a great job on the network, breaking down the UFC fights, and check him out on the Bout Business and the Sneak Teeth podcast as well, and give him a follow on X, an entertaining follow, at GamLou, and joins us here on the Progressive Guest Line. I've been joking, Lou, with Jensen all morning long, but I do say this in sincerity. I do not know what time these fights start. I just know it's super, super early, and I got to set my alarm clock for UFC Shanghai. How do you do that there in Arizona? Are you going to be up at the crack of dawn? How do we do these overnight cards overseas?
18: Well, first of all, guys, thanks so much for having me in. Really enjoying the show this morning. Well, crack of dawn, you know, early morning is when I walk my dog at 4. If I wait till then, I'll have missed the whole preliminary card and a couple fights on the main card. I have to admit that this the early prelims and the prelims on this fight card, I am going to miss because Pacific time, that's midnight to 3 a.m. And that's usually right. Daddy's REM time. So I walk my dog at 4. I imagine after I, or 4:30, after I walk my dog, we'll come in, hopefully catch the last couple of fights. This is a fight card. I'm not going to have a tremendous amount of positions on, probably nothing on the undercard. I'm really focusing on a few targets on the main card.
0: Fantastic. I'll lead you right to it. Do we want to start at the top or the bottom? And I guess give us a little idea as to why, because I think it's always a great exercise, Lou. We were preaching this about week zero in college football. Just because it's back doesn't mean you need to light the powder on fire and fire at will. Why the idea of being very disciplined with this main card positionally?
18: Well, mostly I'm being very disciplined and sticking to the main card because that's where I have data on fighters. And when there's a bunch of debuters or a bunch of road two or, you know, youngsters coming in, I prefer to have a couple of fights under my belt. I call them due diligence fights. So I really want to have something to be able to research. I want to try and give clients an opportunity to actually cash a ticket or two. And so I'm less concerned with the amount of bets. I'm more concerned with the quality of bet that I can put out. And I see maybe 3 or 4 spots on this main event. And whether you want to start at the top or the bottom, I'll start at the top with the main event. Nurmagomedov Yadong should be a great matchup. You look at this price, it seems really out of whack for the capability of fighter that Yadong is. And that's first blush. Second blush is when you study Umar, I think you come to the realization that, at least I do, that it's Umar, then there's Jan and Dabalashvili, and then there's a bunch of other guys trying to compete into that top two tiers, Yadong being one of them. Now, he's at home. He's got great striking. He's tough. He's willing. Coming in off a great precursor fight. He finished Figueiredo in impressive fashion, but he's in against a vice grip in Nurmagomedov that knows that he wins this fight. He's next for the Dabalashvili and Jan winner. And I just think Umar is too much. And because of that, we took the tactic last week to take Carlos Padilla in a parlay with Umar. We now own Umar plus 135 for a unit. That's wow. How we're going to sit on this. And that's the kind of stuff we do on the Bout Business podcast. I try and look ahead. If I can if I can take Padilla now, we didn't spend minus 105 on him. Now we have him at plus 135 in advantage position with Umar. So every way it works out, if we can get that first leg in, I think this fight does not go to decision. I think that Umar is highly motivated to try and get Yadong out of there. And I think we'll see a considerably different effort from him in this fight than we saw against Figueiredo in his last, which was a sluggish decision.
1: I love to hear you say that, because that's exactly where I was going. I talked about this with Ron Moreno on First Strike this week, that I was looking to that under 4.5 at plus money and thinking that if Umar, to get that title shot that you're alluding to, Lou, not just win, but be impressive in it, if he can dominate Yadong on the ground, look for submissions, look for ways to finish the fight, whether it's ground and pound in a top position or a submission, I am looking to that under there. And I think Song Yadong's got to realize, I can't grapple with this guy, so I might have to go for broke a little bit, take more chances, and that could expose yourself as well. So I love that handicap. You and I were talking earlier in the week as well about this co-main event, which actually I'm actually really interested in, and Denise Gomes, the Brazilian, against Yan Jinan here. And again, it's only 15 minutes potentially to work. But Lou, do you see it the way that I do? I think these ladies are going to stand and bang in the pocket. And I know these are lighter weights and normally don't get knockouts and finishes here, but I do see a pathway to an under 2.5 at plus money, or at least that the fight doesn't go the distance in the co-main event.
18: Yeah, and I've pivoted throughout the week on this one. And early in the week, I was definitely kind of leaning to the Brazilian Gomes side, as well as potential finish. But as I see this line move, I'm afraid of Jan's age, but I really like the fact she's fighting at home. I like the fact she's so much taller. She'll have some leverage. She's definitely a pitter-patter decision type of fighter, and I think her length is going to give Gomes trouble. And in this fight, I really think that at 298 over 2.5 is where it's lined. I'm going to take my split decision, majority decision. I think this is going to be a razor close fight. I think it may end up going to decision. And then if it goes to decision, if I get a split or majority, it's plus 350. That's the closest thing to a hand grenade that I'm throwing on this card.
0: Got it. Any other spots? And I know you said you were limited, but is there a way to get creative here? Or do we just, again, I just want to reinforce the discipline here. Don't need to kind of throw money and try and have some fireworks here. Any other spots you think are actionable?
18: I think as far as an inside the distance, Jensen, I'm going to look at Perez and Sue Muarji. This is a rematch of a fight that was some months ago. It got stopped in the second because of a low kick. But at the time, Perez in that first fight closed minus 125, and he was having a disastrous time trying to penetrate the length and movement of Sue. Now, that fight was in China as well. This fight's in China. I expect Perez to perhaps be way more aggressive and wild and trying to get what he wants to get done. And I think that's going to open him up. And a guy like Sue has no power at all. Getting hit by him is getting kissed by a model. So there's no power there. But I'm going to take Muharji inside the distance here. And that price, plus 140, takes him from a decent sized dog to a plus number in a fight where I know Perez is going to be the bull trying to charge in and make the fight. And I think he might walk into something, a knee, an elbow from Sue.
1: Very quickly, when Kai Azakura came into the UFC, he was supposed to, he's challenging for belts right away, and he's supposed to be this promised guy, and it didn't exactly work out that way. He's a massive favorite, almost a $5 betting favorite against a Ricci Wang here. Is that price just too pricey for you, Lou, to avoid it, or is there any angle here? Because it feels like Azakura is starting to rise back up and get higher up in the rankings again.
18: He's so much bigger. He surely doesn't deserve the price, but to me, this is a layup. And what's unusual about it is they're giving the Japanese fighter in a fight in China a layup with a Chinese fighter. I mean, they couldn't have gone to Peru or Scandinavia or something, but I think this is a a layup. Asakura doesn't deserve the price. He's beatable, but maybe not in this fight.
0: All right, Lou, last about 30, 40 seconds with you. Any action for you in college football tomorrow, or are you a strict, I wait for week one, and then I will open some fire?
18: Yeah, I don't bet college football, Jensen, and I'm so happy about it because as tough as the NFL is, when I talk to my college football handicappers, I mean, they got to be pulling their head out with all the musical chairs that they're playing. It's crazy. So, no, I'm looking at fights. I'm squeezing my last few dollars of loss out of Saratoga. I can't wait for that meet to close down so I can get back to profitability a little bit. But nothing in college football, no.
1: Oh, I love it. But I used to love to go to Saratoga as a kid. I know mom and dad are watching. We used to love going up there and watch our horse lose. Hey, Lou, very quickly, tell the people what they get with the Bout Business podcast and the Sneak Teep Pod as well.
18: Sneak Teep Podcast is an opening line dissertation each week of where the lines opened and where they are a week ahead of each week's fights. Later today, the Bout Business will be out. My final releases will be there. There'll be few, but hopefully they're good. And as always, guys, thanks so much for having me in.
1: You can expect a tweet early in the morning from me to you, Lou. I can't wait to see after you walk your dogs in the morning. There he is, the great Lou Finocchiaro. Give him a follow on X at GamLou. We're back with our best bets next.
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23: It's time for the Finley Cadillac Henderson Player Performance of the Week.
24: This week's Finley Cadillac Henderson Player Performance of the Week is from the boxing world and a big fight here in Las Vegas. Teofimo Lopez became a 3-division world champion Saturday night when he captured the WBA welterweight title over his former friend and sparring partner, Rolando Rolly Romero, at the T-Mobile Arena. In his welterweight debut, Lopez held up against Romero's power en route to a majority decision. One judge scored the bout 114-114, while the other two had it 115-113 and 116-112 for Lopez. Romero knocked Lopez off balance with the counter left hook in the fourth round and had him visibly hurt with the right hand in the fifth, but Lopez recovered quickly and responded with some of his best work in the sixth and seventh rounds. This is what Tio had to say post-fight after being hurt in the fifth round by Romero.
25: I think in the fifth round, when I did get hit, I just told myself, I said, no. You're going to have to do a lot more than that to take me out. There's a young version of me that none of you know. Milton LaCroix and my father here know about. I used to be a young kid where I used to get mad if I didn't hit you, and I used to put my hands down and let you wail at my face. And kid you not, tonight that kind of brought that younger, angry child out of me. And I said, no, this is going to be a fight. You're going to have to take me out tonight if you're going to want to get this win over me.
24: That was Teofimo Lopez right there talking about the fifth round and how he was able to bounce back after Rolly Romero really had his way with him. Matter of fact, it was Romero's first appearance since he claimed the WBA title in an upset decision over Ryan Garcia in May of 2025. Difficult to say whether the 15-month layoff hurt Romero's performance, but he struggled to keep up with Lopez's pace and timing in the second half. Matter of fact, according to CompuBox, Lopez landed 124 of 530 total punches. Romero landed 73 of 352, including just two in the final round. You always have to keep fighting. It was an impressive bounce back for Lopez after his lopsided decision loss to Shakur Stevenson in their WBO super lightweight title fight back in January. So shout out to Teofimo Lopez for weathering the storm, dealing with a bloodied and battered face, and still finding the resiliency and capture the WBA welterweight title after beating the champ, Rolly Romero, at T-Mobile Arena. That was the Finley Cadillac Player Performance of the Week, brought to you by my good friends at Finley Cadillac Henderson, the prestigious Cadillac dealer of the year. 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
1: 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Jensen, we get some great queries that come in by the books at VSiN.com. And all we ask when you email us here is let us know where you're emailing us from and certainly what is on your mind. And some great questions that have come in. One from Michael Swafford. Jensen, he says, good morning, boys. Look, your show is easily the best sports talk show when it comes to looking at sports like a stock market. I'm overly grateful that I found you guys. Thank you. I said, Super Dave, knock it out of the park with that W for Wyndham Clark last week. Nice one, playa. And by the way, Jensen, Clark's girlfriend is something to behold. That is for sure. Congrats, Wyndham, and new goals. Jensen, this one's for you. Thanks for making me money this summer with your baseball picks. They have been spectacular. So we appreciate Michael watching the show each and every day. We're going to try to – I don't have any outright right now on this round here for the FedEx Cup, but I did add today, if you want to tail Michael out there, I did add Ludwig Åberg plus $1.60 against Scottie Scheffler head-to-head. Remember, they repair for the second round, not the third round, like a traditional tournament here. So it's Ludwig against Scottie today in that head-to-head. And Jensen, your baseball plays have been on fire, and you've got more for the people out there with the VSiN Pro subscription today.
0: Yeah, we are going to get to that in a moment. But another great email coming in from Laura Chauvin, and this one is really cool because we are on the precipice of getting to the NFL next week. Says, good morning, guys. After retiring as a nurse working at a veterans home for over 30 years, I started waking up and enjoying my coffee watching the two of you. I'm currently in a survivor pool, so I especially enjoy watching on Thursday when you make your 10 picks and compare them. I'm also in an underdog pool where you get the points that a dog team was getting if they win outright. Please feel free to mention any team that is an underdog that you think can win outright. Thanks, Laura from Warren, Rhode Island, also says, thanks for your service, Dave. Laura, really appreciate it. Glad that you become a daily listener for us and daily viewer. And to that end, Dave, remember we were talking, we'll just give Laura kind of a peek behind the curtain here. Remember, I told you Miami, I feel, is live against Las Vegas. And that might be one that you want to circle there. If you're feeling like you're going to live dangerously, and we know Baker Mayfield is this year, you know, Tampa Bay in Cincinnati, that could be a shootout of sorts, and maybe that one gets a little sideways. I don't know if you're in for the Carolina train. A lot of hype around Chicago, but Carolina has probably been the most overlooked team at home this year to start in week one. We know that the underdog in that series has been quite profitable head-to-head the last 5 to 6 years. So those are some early ones, Dave, that I think that we'll dig into much more specifically when we give out our top tens for millions next Thursday. But as per Laura's question, anything that jumps out to you that would be an underdog that you think is live as well.
1: Yeah, by the way, spectacular from Michael and Laura. Appreciate you guys taking the time to write in. And so cool that Laura watches. That's one of our favorite new segments we added last year, where we're going to put our eight win. And again, Jensen and I do not know. We give this to our esteemed producer, Joe Friso, and then we compare live on the show. So, Laura, you're getting it just as Jensen and I are getting it in real time as well. And we'll do a Survivor-like one as well to add to the show this year. So it's going to be a lot of fun there. I'm with Jensen. I do like, for a dog, getting 3.5 right now, Miami out there in the desert against the Raiders. I do think that they might be a little bit better than people think. And I'm on the under on the Raiders. I said this in our futures draft here. I'm on their under 5.5. So I think that could be a potential spot if you're looking for a live dog there. Look, I think, Jensen, you might like the Patriots too on this opening night. They're a 3.5-point underdog right now against Seattle. But would you look to that, to Laura's question, as possibly a team? Look, it's tough to repeat. You get in the ring ceremony and all that pomp and circumstance. I mean, you know, Mike McDonald's trying to get this group to look to this year, and yet everything about that night feels like we're still talking about last year.
0: Yeah, a line has come down. There are some places that opened the Patriots 4.5 down to 3.5 in many spots that I'm seeing right now. And yeah, I mean, if you force me to bet it today, I actually like the Patriots on the money line. I think I said that for Will Hill on the You Should Have Bet More podcast. I picked the Patriots to win the AFC East this year. I know a lot of people at our network like the Buffalo Bills. That's all right. Adam Burke and I have been on an island before, and we have come out swimmingly. We'll see what happens here. I'm going to tell you, it's a very highly motivated group. I think it's going to be a disciplined and focused group. They're done with all the off-field drama. They are probably thanking their lucky stars that Jed York and company are taking most of the headlines now. So that'll be something that we can certainly attack here, and probably more so towards the end of next week. You have an email from one of our favorite viewers and listeners, I do believe. Dave, this is from the one and only.
1: Is it Charlize Theron?
0: Oh, no, it is not. Charlize Theron is not going to be on it. It is Trick Daddy, though. Trick Daddy writes into us. Hey, guys, Trick Daddy checking in with some President's Cup questions for Captain America, Dave Ross. The United States laying $4. Is it too short or not short enough? Thanks, pals. Keep up the great work. You have an amazing production team. Before we get Dave's answer, yes, shout out to our control room, by the way. Doing the Lord's work. I don't think people realize that in this final hour of the program, Dave, there's a lot of people that come in for our next program, A Numbers Game.
1: Yeah.
0: And I do believe Trick Daddy has some connections to that production team as well. But shout out to the boys. Always up early on a weekday to get things done and make this your one-stop shop to get started here on VSiN, the Sports Betting Network. The one other piece of news, Dave, and he means a lot to our program, Danny Higgins, this is his final day producing for A Numbers Game. He will move on to the great state of Montana, has cool gig that he could not pass up. Got a chance to visit with Danny when Michelle and I were in town this past weekend. A bittersweet moment for us. Yeah. As we know, he was really burning it at both ends, getting up and doing such great work before he took over full time for A Numbers Game. So mile high salute to you,
1: yes,
0: Danny.
1: Sir.
0: It's been a pleasure. Cannot wait to fly in to Bozeman and get to see Yellowstone and everything in his new neck of the woods. So thank you, Danny, for all you've done for us, and appreciate you, and good luck in the new venture, my friend.
1: Absolutely. Saw those pictures when he was on vacation. I was like, Danny, that looks really good. He's like, yeah, I'm kind of getting tempted. So I'm glad. You know, that's what we want. We want people to be happy with what they're doing. So really excited to see Danny and what he's going to be doing out there in Montana. So we'll be watching there on IG as well for all those beautiful pictures. And yeah, maybe there's I don't know, Taylor Sheridan might want to go do a movie on him or a show out there in Montana. It looks fantastic. By the way, quickly, to Trick Daddy, I can't wait to figure out who Trick Daddy is. But I felt like it was a short joke in there that he was making at me. Is it short or not short enough? I will say this. USA being $4 betting favorites against the president in the President's Cup here against the Internationals. Look, I'm not in the business of normally laying $4, but Jensen, I don't think that this is long enough. I think they should be $6, $7 betting favorites here against the President's Cup team for the Internationals. We're not losing the President's Cup. We are not losing the President's Cup here. This is not the Ryder Cup here, people. And I think the talent pool that we're going to have here for Team USA, Trick Daddy, is going to be way too much for the internationals to overcome. Very quickly, I am on the under, by the way, in the co-main event. So I hope it's more Rock'em Sock'em Robots here in UFC Shanghai. And I played that at plus 240 and the Yan Jinan and Denise Gomes fight here, Jensen. That's my one official play there in the co-main event. You've got very quickly some baseball plays out there for the people. But again, VSiN Pro subscribers have access to all this information we're giving out right now.
0: Yeah, biggest one is Royals Guardians under 8, minus $1.15 for 2.5 units. We're also going to go 1.5 units on the Rangers Brewers under 7.5, minus $1.04. Also going to add the Twins, minus $1.22 against the White Sox. Our jefe, Steve Cohen, waking up with a smile ear to ear, Dave, because their top prospect for Minnesota, Walker Jenkins, going to be promoted to the big leagues for that key series. This is a win-or-go-home series, I think, for the Mets as far as their designs on the Central Division. So we'll take the Twins and the Fighting Derek Sheltons, minus $1.22 with Dean Kramer against Luis Castillo tonight.
1: 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Lock it in today. You don't have to worry about it on Monday. We've got a numbers game. Gil Alexander coming up next right here on VSiN, the Sports Betting Network.
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6: 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And of course, SiriusXM Channel 158 is Gil Alexander. That right there is Kelly Bidlin.
7: Hey!
6: Patnin.
7: Nada mucho, Gil.
6: You good?
7: I'm great. Fantastic Friday morning.
6: Yeah, man.
7: Danny's last day.
6: Danny Higgins' last day. That's how we'll remember this day. I'm genuinely, here, look, selfishly,
7: yeah, me too.
6: selfishly, genuinely bummed.
7: Of course. He's been a major part of the show over the past year.
6: As his friend, good for him.
7: Absolutely. We're happy for him.
6: Do your thing. But it's Danny Higgins' last day. So, if things start to go wrong on Monday, you'll know why.
7: That's right. And if you're here for a contest weekend and you hope to run into Danny,
6: that's right. Nope, gone.
7: No chance. I think he's got the cars packed in the garage. I'm pretty sure. And as soon as this show ends, he is on his way to Montana.
6: Ghost, out of here. Again, people should look into the whereabouts of Iva Jovic. She's supposed to be at the U.S. Open. Maybe she's in Montana. Just saying.
7: Yeah, we'll see.
6: Could be. On the show today, Paul Carr, Prem Picks. I think he went 2-1 in the debut of Premier League picks this year. But you know what the one loss was?
7: Oh, Hull, I do.
6: Hull City. 2-1. We'll take the 2-1 every week, though. Chris Felica, triumphant return to the show today after what feels like it was about a month off from the show.
7: Yeah.
6: Chris is back from his Alaskan cruise with his lovely wife. College football, soccer, horse racing. Felica is just ready to fire. And he's going to be he's going to do two segments with us. He's actually come a segment early, like Crack did yesterday. He's going to come at, later this hour, and then he'll bleed over into the next hour. Jason Lisk in studio for Survivor
7: he
6: Talk.
7: Is, yep.
6: Jason Lisk from Bet Labs, going to talk Survivor. These guys wrote the book on Survivor. Not the actual book, but you know what I mean, figuratively speaking. All his tenants in Survivor, Jason comes armed. And then it is Fezzik Fridays, starring Steve Fezzik, who, are he and Brad Powers fake fighting, or are they actually fighting on Twitter?
7: Oh, my God, that's such a great question, because I've caught, like, a couple of those.
6: I never know with those
7: two. I don't know.
6: They have the strangest relationship.
7: Yeah, and I don't really know Brad that well, so,
6: yeah,
7: I've thought the same thing.
6: I don't know, we'll get to the bottom of that. Anyway, Stevie has week one NFL play.
7: Ooh.
6: I don't know if it's plural. I was about to say plays, but I know it's at least one. He's got season-long thoughts, which sound awfully familiar to stuff we've been saying 100 times here. But, you know, with Stevie, it becomes his thought.
7: You know what I'm just realizing? Did I miss the Steve novel text message?
6: Oh, yeah, he just sent it to me. Because maybe he didn't know you were coming back. Yeah. So he gave me a hint of what he's talking about. It's, he's got thoughts on college football. Whole bunch of stuff from Fezzik today. I mean, he's all over the place. So we'll talk to him in the final hour of the show today as well. Can we give a shout, before we get into, also, can we give a shout to Stormy? The great Stormy Bonantoni, co-host of Money Moves here on the network. Did you see this tweet she put out?
7: Sure did, man. Yeah, that kind of went viral.
6: She has like 7 million views on this thing. And what she was very curious. She just said, by the way, if you and I do the same tweet, we get maybe 3,000 views each. But Stormy got 7.
7: Oh, yeah, yeah, yeah.
6: Stormy got 7 million.
7: As much as I love Stormy, this is not the first time I've seen this type of thing tweeted. But
6: it's Stormy.
7: It's Stormy, and it took
6: and
7: off.
6: Who doesn't love Stormy?
7: Yep.
6: So she wanted to know, but she was genuinely curious about people in media, and specifically sports media, their salaries they used to make at the beginning of their careers. and every human being in sports media has responded.
8: Yeah.
6: I saw Zabe was in there.
7: Because we all have the same story. Laid it out well in the video. Yep. I don't know if that's picked up more of if they're... She must be feeling like she's running into more people just expecting...
6: It's on the trending, on the right column, trending, people in sports media.
7: Yeah, but like she must be running into more people that are expecting to just get paid way more, I guess, like fresh out of... of us that worked in this business have a very, very small salary story to tell you about first.
6: And man, later, Kelly and I will tell you ours. I think the genesis was because maybe... Will was telling me like she's mentoring someone in school, and
7: that
6: so
7: would make sense.
6: They would use as a sort of guidance, guardrails kind of thing. Mm-hmm. Anyway, shout out to her. Great tweet. I think every VEASAN tweet in the history of VEASAN combined may not add up to that.
7: Yeah, maybe not.
6: Maybe. Okay. Yesterday, baseball. It was a short baseball day. It's a short slate anyway. So not much changed in the August standings. So this is the final little stretch here, right? This is... this weekend and Monday, that is it. And with only 4 days left, you won't find this. I can't remember this being so strange in terms of games left, because you would think, does everybody have four games left? And if they don't, they have three games left. Actually, the Red Sox have five games left. They have a doubleheader tomorrow against the Yankees. So the Phillies, right now, leader of the clubhouse, 17-7. Remember, dead heat at William Hill Caesars. Tiebreaker at Circa, fewest wins if you have the same amount of wins, fewest losses, pardon me, if you have the same amount of wins, followed by best run differential. Phillies right now, 17-7, four games left, current odds -145, Padres one win back at 16-8, and then the Red Sox and Rays and Brewers all with 15 wins, 15-9, 15-9, 15-10, but the Red Sox actually get an extra game. It is a doubleheader, as mentioned, so the Red Sox aren't really two back. They're more like, in terms of their controlling of their destiny, they're more like they're one win back. So it is and the Red Sox, as we said, the 3 years we've been doing this, we've never had a back-to-back winner. Red Sox trying to do that for the first time. They have the best run differential in the month again.
7: That's wild.
6: Yeah.
7: I know Mark said this the other day, but now I'm just pulling up schedules. Are this close? Four games left for Phillies and Padres. I mean, it's Rays for the Padres on the road and Angels for the Phillies. That minus 145 price is actually looking pretty attractive.
6: Yeah, but it is baseball. Funny things happen. So there's that. Congratulations to all who are involved in that. And William Hill Caesars already has their September numbers up. And we will talk about those on Monday because, as Kelly learned yesterday after the show, August has 31 days in it.
7: That's right. Now you know, PSA.
6: Would you like me to tell everybody what we had to do after the show yesterday?
7: Yeah, you can do the knuckle thing. It was very effective.
6: Kelly was confused about numbers, days, and months. And I gave him the old thing that I used to teach Gracie when she was little. You put your hands together, two fists together. Every high knuckle is 31. Every indentation is less than 31.
7: That was actually pretty good.
6: Yeah.
7: Whatever rhyme that everybody goes with, I never understood that.
6: Kelly then followed up with a question. Hey, when it's not 31, is it always 30?
7: I had to just make sure real quick on that one, okay? You know what? I'm going to use
6: Florida State University, everybody.
7: I'm going to use the same defense I brought up yesterday. It's fine. At some point, we all stopped looking up at the sun to try to figure out what time it was because we had clocks and watches, okay? There's just always been a calendar in my face, okay? Mm-hmm. I don't really feel like I need to know these things that often, except for when it comes to betting on monthly wins in baseball.
6: That's right. Yesterday, winner in tennis, Ignacio Busse. So continue a nice little run into the U.S. Open. Today, only one play in the Fakakta Strange tournaments right before the U.S. Open. Draw was yesterday, by the way. Drew Didzik, Zach Cohen, and I doing the U.S. Open post-draw podcast today after this show. Looking forward to throwing that up. And we'll actually talk about my quarter thoughts here momentarily. But today, the only play is Nicola Bartankova, +112 versus Elise Mertens. That is in Monterrey, Mexico.
7: Shout out to Ryan Pineda getting confident with the player cutouts.
6: Yeah,
7: because I would be like, that could be anybody.
6: Make an awful comment?
7: Sure.
6: Doesn't Nicola Bartankova, who is pictured there on the right, doesn't she look? Isn't she a dead ringer for Haley Joel Osment?
7: It's just because she's. I mean, see what you mean? But
6: no. Any picture of her?
7: Oh, any picture of
6: dead
7: her.
6: Ringer. Right. If she goes, I see dead people. You'd think it's him.
7: Wow. Yeah. Okay.
6: Anyway, I'm on her against Elise Mertens. It's the only play today in tennis as we look to continue the run-up to the U.S. Open. Shall we? I know we're supposed to do Country Clubbing next segment.
7: Mother of God, you're right.
6: But can I start with this? Because this, I mean, you have golf to talk about, so we better get into it. Can I also say just shout out to Jay Cohen yesterday? Mm-hmm. Again, mm-hmm. Bill Krakenberger for making it happen. Jay Cohen, one of the three founders of World Sports Exchange. Very honest, I think he was, yesterday.
7: I thought it was great.
6: Yeah. I don't know if everybody loved his answers at the end there, if you know what I mean. But
7: it is a...
6: Had to ask.
7: Just a bizarrely fascinating story. We've talked about it a lot with the prediction markets and kind of and just the legalization of sport with some of the sports books, DraftKings, FanDuel. And it's just some of these things are just when were you trying to do it, right?
6: Yeah.
7: Timing. It's incredible. It's just incredible how one story can be, the result of one can be so much different than another.
6: Okay. Let's squeeze the men's in here. We'll do the women's. Quarter odds. So the quarter odds are out. Shout out BetMGM. I'm not sure who else got it out, but BetMGM was the first here in Nevada to do so. And again, when the state gets real sports betting, when they legalize it, it's going to be awesome.
7: Yeah,
6: I don't have any play in quarter number one here. This is the Sasha Zverev quarter. I would have loved to have played Rafa Hodar, but the everybody knows already, right? So he's only plus 240. So there was no play for me here in quarter number one. I think Hodar and Zverev are absolutely the two men to beat here. Lorenzo Musetti historically has great hardcore numbers, but he hasn't been his best. He was at his best this time early this year, calendar year. Quarter number two, I do not have a play in quarter number two either. This is the Taylor Fritz, Felix Auger-Aliassime, Jakub Mencik quarter. I know that we're going to talk to Drew and Zach on the podcast. I know they love Felix here. Taylor Fritz, by the raw hardcore data, is properly priced. He has better raw hardcore data than does FAA.
7: You know what? I meant to ask you guys about him the other day, because I feel like it was a lot of...
6: Man, they love him.
7: Who does?
6: Drew and Zach.
7: Fritz?
6: No, Felix.
7: I was just going to say, Fritz feels like the one name I'm a little surprised I haven't heard really anybody mention.
6: I mean, I can't see him winning, and I know Zach was like, he wouldn't be surprised if he did. I can't see him winning, but I'm just talking on raw hardcore data. Taylor Fritz, 6 month, 1 year, better than that of Felix Auger-Aliassime. But no play for me here because I think it's all properly priced. I will have a play in quarter three, and then a couple plays in a couple women's quarters when we go country clubbing next. And you got some golf too, right?
7: We'll update the tour championship. Yeah.
6: Okay, we'll do that. You're a country clubbing kind of guy. It's a numbers game at Visa, the Sports Betting Network.
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6: 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Kelly and I were just talking off air. We talk about random things off air. We were talking about when you were a kid, you were fascinated by voiceover stuff.
7: It's always been a job I've respected. Yep. You and I have talked about this many times. We know people in the business. One of my good friends is a voice actor for his entire career.
6: It's stupid lucrative if you get the right gig.
7: He works about 17 hours a week, complains about working too much sometimes. And we're like, dude, you went in an audio booth for 42 minutes and collected a five-figure check and walked out. Like,
6: unbelievable.
7: Come on, man. You brought up the movie guy, and it was just even... Like, I don't know who does that, but when I was eight, 9 years old, it was like, I don't know who does this job or how you get it, but it's one of the coolest things.
6: His name was like Don LaFontaine, or they did like a Dateline piece on him, but he was the guy who was like, one man, right?
7: One man against the world.
6: But I have a similar story. Anybody who grew up in the D.C. area, please someone corroborate this for me. At Dulles Airport, when I was a kid, Dulles being the international airport in Northern Virginia, there was a PA announcer for every flight. And I must have been like 7, 8 years old. And he would, and I just did this for off air, but he would be like, Lufthansa Airlines, flight 471 to Stockholm. All aboard, please. Right? And I remember being like, oh my God, this is the coolest thing I've ever heard in my life.
7: Yeah, man. That's awesome.
6: And it's gone, but, you know, no one has a PA announcer now in an airport.
7: It's also just like, it's what that one specifically I love, because you could do that job and not take that much pride in it. And clearly that guy took a lot of pride.
6: Never made a mistake. Never. He never stumbled anything. It's fantastic.
7: Love that.
6: Anyway, I need corroboration for somebody. All right, we doing this? Let's do it. Country clubbing for real this time. Let's go.
7: Oh, yeah. Danny's last day in the club.
6: Danny Higgins, we miss you. He's still here?
7: The Dan Dance is one of my favorite Danny Higgins memories ever.
6: Explain that to people.
7: Basically at a bar like this, and I just spotted him across the way. He was vibing, feeling himself at the bar. And he was getting a drink, and there was a couple ladies on either side.
6: Right, that's the key.
7: It was a high. You know, it was kind of snaps, this little snap and shoulder move.
6: We have a picture of that somewhere, don't we?
7: I have a video of it.
6: Oh,
7: from like 200 yards away across the bar.
6: There it is. Farewell, Danny. Can we show that one more time? Let's throw that up there. There it is. Our beloved Danny Higgins, he's the one with the beard. Not the Kelly beard, but the other beard. What's that on the left? Where is that?
7: That's apparently the best picture in my phone of us at the NBA Cup, where you and Danny are looking right at the camera. I don't even know who took this. Darnell, maybe? Looking right at the camera, and somehow everybody else is not. And I keep forgetting that Andre was with us.
6: Has anybody ever gotten a farewell like this, like Danny has? I don't know that they have.
7: Producers one through eight.
6: I don't think they got a farewell like this.
7: There's the great Wyatt Tomchek basketball game.
6: Yeah, Wyatt Tomchek calling the UNLV women's game.
7: The great Kelly returns to golf game, where he destroyed Team Isaiah and Danny.
6: All right, let's continue with the United States Open. Men's side. Again, Drew Dinsick, Zach Cohen, and I will do the U.S. Open podcast here, which will be available for download. We'll actually do it live on Twitter as well.
7: Yeah.
6: 2 p.m. Eastern, 11 a.m. Pacific. Quarter number three is where I do have a bet on the men's side. This is Novak Djokovic. Novak Djokovic's quarter, if you will. He's plus 175.

0: on the bench there screaming. He's like, maybe I should just go play pickleball. Double with Jack Sock. Like, he's talking about how bad he's playing tennis.
1: Okay.
0: He won this tournament, though, several years ago. I took Daniil Medvedev 8-1 to win quarter three.
1: I didn't think you were that high on Daniil heading into this. Okay.
0: I wasn't. And then I perused through the numbers, and I'm like, wait a second.
1: Like, shouldn't he... My basic tennis mind would think he should be shorter than Tiafoe and Nakashima.
0: Yes, and he should be, but because he played so poorly and made such a stink about it, he doesn't handle losses well.
1: I'm in with you.
0: 8-1 on Medvedev.
1: Sure.
0: Quarter four, I don't have a plan. That was my only quarter play on the men's side. This is Carlitos' quarter. This is the quarter of hell. Ben Shelton, Artur Fils join Carlos Alcaraz, and so does Tommy Paul and Jiří Lajíčka, not to mention Alex Bublik.
1: Man, I hope we get upset here.
0: You know who the real sneaky freaky brother sneaking in from the rear is in this quarter?
1: Tsitsipas.
0: And if it wasn't so packed, I would actually play it. Is Thiago Agustin Tirante 40-1? Because that dude has the greatest, the most powerful serve on tour.
1: Really?
0: Oh yeah, it's ridiculous.
1: Wait, have you bet him? That's okay.
0: Oh, I bet him lots of matches last week and the week before and this week. I think we bet him like 3 days in a row last week, or was it this week? I can't even remember.
1: Maybe when it was.
0: Last week, Tirante, Tat. Yeah, because Matt kept going, Tat.
1: I wasn't here. Yeah. I was going to say, this is like a new name for me. Okay, yeah.
0: Yeah, it was last week when you were gone. But it's too stacked, so I didn't make the play. But he's 40-1 to win that quarter. I hope somebody bets him and he wins. But I did not, because it's Alcaraz and it's Shelton and it's Feast. But he's the sneaky guy in the back. Okay, women's side. Women's side, I have two plays in two respective quarters. First quarter, number one. This is Arina Sabalenka's quarter, world number one, plus 105. But guess what? Something's going on between her ears.
1: Ooh.
0: But she's got Marta Kostyuk in here, Linda Noskova, Deanna Schneider. Where do you think my bet is here? Oh, Taylor Townsend's in there at 28-1. Who do you think my bet is?
1: You know what? I saw this one.
0: Oh, you did?
1: Yeah.
0: Barbora Krejcikova, 15-1.
1: You know, I'm
0: I don't think I got
1: 15.
0: I got 14-1. I didn't get 15-1. I got 14-1 at MGM, but these are the DraftKings numbers. But I took Barbora because she's a long forgotten. People don't think about her as one of the better players, but she's won two slams and she is the toughest out ever. I got Krejcikova at 14-1 here in quarter number one. Quarter number two on the lady side. And again, the podcast, you'll hear everything that Drew and Zach have to say, and I'm not sure we'll be aligned on anything. Quarter number two. This is very simple quarter. It's either Pegula, Muhova, or Svitolina. So yeah, the only other player who can be like, hey, what about me with my numbers is Kirstea. But really, it's mano a mano a mano. Pegula, Muhova, Svitolina. Pick your poison there. One of those three is winning that quarter.
1: What happened to Emma Navarro?
0: She peaked. She's complained about thyroid issues, health issues. But she has her moments. But she ain't winning this.
1: Layla Fernandez, too, I guess.
0: Yeah, Layla.
1: That feels like it's been a while.
0: All right, Q3. This quarter right here is a fascinating quarter. Quarter number three is where I made my bet. I bet on Amanda Anisimova at 4-1. She is the third shot here. It's Coco's quarter. Coco Gauff plus 175, Mira Andreeva plus 330, then our girl Anisimova at 4-1. Now, here's how this quarter breaks down. And I know Drew is super high on Coco, and I think Zach is too. But on our half with Anisimova, it really comes down to Andreeva versus Anisimova, and I think we win that. Coco's problem, for as great as she's playing, is she has three pesky players on her half of this draw. And by pesky, I mean, like, if you hand-picked three players that could be more annoying to her, Alexandra Ayala, who if ever there's going to be a crowd that's not on Coco's side, it could be for Ayala.
1: Yeah.
0: Iva Jovic, Danny's girl, and Sara Bielek. Those three at 6-1, 12-1, and 18-1. Now, I bet on Anisimova because I steer clear of that Balagan on that side. First time ever using Balagan on the show, I believe.
1: Potapova and Bedosa down there, too, huh?
0: Yeah, don't bet on them. Bartonkova is actually the most interesting name at the bottom. Look, Hamburger's in there, too, but I don't give her any chance. Ostapenko. And then finally, quarter four is Iga's quarter. If you were to ask me if Iga gets beat, who's most likely to beat her?
1: Hey, Gil.
0: I'll just answer it that way. Yeah, go ahead.
1: If Iga loses in this quarter, who's most likely to beat her?
0: That is a great question.
1: Or who's most likely to win the quarter?
0: Well, I think Iga's the most likely to win the quarter. But if anybody's to beat her, I would say it's the winner of the Osaka Bencic match. If this wasn't Iga's quarter,

0: I would say Bencic at 12-1 is probably the best value, but I didn't bet it.
1: Yeah, we made some Bencic bets last summer, right?
0: Oh, we made Bencic bets a lot through the years. But Rybakina is the problem here, right? She played Iga in Cincinnati, and she walked off the court because she had a calf/Achilles injury. So I would not trust anybody who thinks, hey, well, I should bet Rybakina. You're doing that with that knowledge, and I don't think that's like sort of a sound bet. Even if she ends up being completely healthy, I don't think you can really trust that right now. So anyway, three-quarter bets. Medvedev in Q3 on the men's side. Krejcikova Q1 on the ladies' side. Anisimova Q3 on the ladies' side.
1: Let's go.
0: Golf update coming up next. Chris Velika, Paul Carr. It's a numbers game at Visa, the Sports Betting Network.
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0: 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The name says it all. It's Gil Alexander. We get tweets, Beanie the Book, best listeners ever. Super Jerk chimes in this morning.
1: Oh, Super Jerk. What's going on?
0: He said, listen, you guys are bums. Have a winning weekend. Thank you, Super Jerk.
1: You too, Super Jerk.
0: Appreciate it. Todd Hoyer. Hey, Gil. I've enjoyed your book talk segments recently. Have you ever thought about writing a book? Early gambling podcast pioneer. Thank you very much. Working with Dr. Bob, Sloan Conference, R&B, the interesting stories you've told about your folks, etc. I'd read that. Well, Todd, thank you very much. I'm thrilled to know that you would read that. Look at the Jay Cohen book. That's a book.
1: Yeah, come on. That's like a crazy story.
0: That's a book. I don't know how many people would be interested. I really don't.
1: I think you could change your mind in the next 5 to 10 years.
0: Okay, that's possible. But look at Chrissy Andrews. I mean, look at that life. Mm-hmm. That's a book. You know.
1: Sure. We're working, especially you, even doing this before. Like, we're working in a very, very, very fascinating time of sports media.
0: Yes, we are.
1: With the combination of betting into it.
0: Yeah. I'll have a Wendy Williams chapter. I'll have a Donnie Simpson chapter. Oh, great. Jamie Buckle, did I miss the Megapod on the U.S. Open? If not, when's it going to be out? Love the show, guys. Again, 11 a.m. Pacific, 2 p.m. Eastern. Jamie, we'll do it live on Twitter. We'll also have it in podcast form after that. Thank you for asking. Drew Dinsick, Zach Cohen, and I. Brad Magnus, no shame in Kelly not knowing which months had 31. Please tell me he knows which one has 28.
1: Yes, I did on that one, okay?
0: You know, sometimes it's 29, Kelly.
1: That's right. I knew that, too.
0: Colin Murphy, perhaps we should be changing the name of the show to AKG, A Knuckles Game. Based on
1: I don't want to give Gil too much credit, but that was the best little trick that I've ever seen.
0: You are welcome.
1: We really should have had a camera on though, because it looked like my dad was like walking through a 7 year old, like how to like remember this.
0: Speaking of a 7 year old, when Gracie was 7 or 8 years old, you know, she said, how I remember the month. She said Jason Derulo. She goes January, February, March, April, May, June, Jason Derulo. So apparently, if you have Jason D, it works out. July, August, September.
1: Pretty good.
0: I was like, huh, clever. Jamie Leva, I see Haley Joel Bartunkova. I can't unsee it now. Also, I'm still bugging out about people not knowing the Shock G reference, Kelly. Anyway, weekends were made for Michelob. Have a fantastic day, gentlemen. Thank you very much. David Shalimore, Stormy, he goes, this is so true. He goes, yeah, Stormy could ask people to post their grocery list and she'd get 500,000 tweets. Good luck, Danny. So true on both counts. The good luck, Danny part as well. Ice Goon, my first paying job in the industry, Pennsylvania. What did he say? Oh, a PA at ESPN in Bristol in 1991. I got paid $7.50 an hour. No benefits. I did an unpaid internship before ESPN. Ice Goon, that mirrors some stuff for me, too. Paul Carr knows a little something about being on ESPN. He joins us now, courtesy of the Progressive Guest Line. Paul, coming off a 2-1 last week. We'll get to three more plays, which one does involve Hull City again. Paul, good morning to you, sir. What was your first job in media?
16: First job in media, running the board at WIBW Radio in Topeka, Kansas for $7.50 an hour, something like that, back in 2002.
0: Wow. Yours?
1: Mine was a newspaper for $24,000 a year as a high school sports staff writer. And then I did about 30 hours of unpaid internships each week over at an ESPN radio affiliate.
0: I did 3 summers of unpaid internships. Do they even allow unpaid internships anymore?
1: No, they do not. They legally do not.
0: And then $5 an hour production assistant, music video connection, CBS affiliate, Washington, D.C.
1: That ended up in lawsuits over the internship stuff.
0: Yes,
1: and
0: it did.
1: I will tell people, and I think a lot of other people feel this way.
0: I thought it was great.
1: I would not be here without my 30 hours a week of unpaid internships.
0: Totally agree.
16: I can add, I interned at a local TV station in Topeka a couple summers, unpaid. Loved it. It was great. You know, I'm going to shoot semi-pro baseball games and high school volleyball, whatever, and stuff like that. That was not the direction I wanted to go, but the experience was great. I got to do it, get my foot in the door, you learn stuff about the business, and realize, all right, what other directions are out there for me?
0: Yeah. Mm-hmm. That's how it was back then, unpaid internships. There was no talk of compensation. Anyway, good on Stormy, because I believe the genesis of this is it's being used for educational purposes for those trying to get into media, that, hey, This is how it was. This is kind of what you might expect early on. So good on her for doing that. Paul, 2-1 last week. The loss, though, we have to say, was on Hull City. Explain what happened. What happened there?
16: Hey, the worst team ever in the Premier League, as some were projecting them, went and beat Manchester United 2-0.
0: Yeah.
16: So I had the wrong team covering 1.5 on that one.
0: Well,
16: but, we're gonna go back to the well.
0: But I was just about to say, you're gonna go back to the well. What do you got? Coventry versus Hull City. You're taking Coventry here.
16: I am. We got two newly promoted teams here. One of them lost 3-0 in the opener, and the other one won 2-0. So I'm taking the one that lost 3-0. That's Makes Coventry sense. Against Arsenal. It's the first home game for Coventry. Again, newly promoted. First time they've been in the Premier League in a while. So it should be a rocking atmosphere there. Hull won 2-0, but they really didn't create that much. It's the old smash and grab job where they scored two goals off set pieces and had almost nothing aside from that. So I'm not convinced that, Hull's going to definitively stay up. Maybe they're not quite as bad as I think, but I think Coventry is still a better team. They're at home, getting close to even money at -115. I will take that.
0: If Hull City wins this one, oh boy.
16: They're going to win 3-0 or something. Yeah. And they're going to hit the points over by November.
1: it might be a short sweat for us, Paul. It's okay if that happens. I need some help here, because a week ago, Gil, mm-hmm. I would have said, these are two teams I have actually never heard of in the Premier League. So is this
0: they came up, right?
1: They were promoted, yeah. So promoted. Is this like a, should my angle, Paul, be like a both teams to score no or something like that? Or like, is it an under? I feel like there's got
16: to
1: be.
16: It's hard to say. I mean, I feel like this will be a little more open. It's definitely, that's the cliche in these relegation battles, is it's going to be tied. Someone wants to win 1-0. Mm. I don't think that's going to be the case. Again, it's hard to say because they're newly promoted. Teams have changed a lot, but I think Hull's defense just isn't that good, and Coventry will kind of go for it, especially at home. But again, they were more of an attacking team. So they'll get to show that here, but maybe the defense doesn't hold up. So I would lean toward this being more open, but I don't have a play from that front.
0: I'm totally not making fun. I always say with Todd Wishnev plays that he voices, but then doesn't follow up with a bet are like 5 bajillion in one lifetime. The opposite for Kelly is, if you can talk Kelly into a bet in less than 10 seconds,
1: it's toast.
0: It's like
1: dead.
0: 0-5,000 lifetime. And Hull City qualified as that. Or some others.
16: He was on Hull City to finish last before I finished sending the text.
1: Yes. Exactly. Oh, I was placing the bet. The Will Hill will always have the most famous one. It was Rutgers
0: yeah.
1: with Ace Bailey and Dylan Harper. Was it 500-1? 200-1?
0: To win the Big East?
1: To win the Big Ten tournament.
0: Big Ten tournament, correct.
1: Tournament. Yeah. I was like, two lottery players on this team.
0: That's great. All right, Coventry to beat Hull City. Let us pray. Also on Saturday, Tottenham's taking on Newcastle. What'd you do here?
16: Yeah, Tottenham, Newcastle are both, two teams that in theory should be vying for the top six-ish spots, but both had a ton of turnover in this offseason. So Tottenham lost their opener 3-0 to Brentford. It could have been worse. That hit the Brentford bet for us, which was nice. But optimistically for Tottenham, they didn't start probably half the guys who will start when they, get their A-team in. They spent over $400 million to bring in new players this offseason, and a lot of those are not integrated with the club yet. But in the meantime, they're just going to kind of be a mess identity-wise and playing style-wise. And Newcastle's a little bit similar. Again, lots of turnover. They drew 2-2 with Liverpool in the opener, and it was really a 2-2 kind of game, just wide open both ways. So I think this will look a lot like that, because neither team has really figured out exactly what they're doing and which players they're using to do it. So I like over here, over 3.5 plus 165, Tottenham Newcastle on Saturday.
0: Yeah, I was going to say over 3.5, we're getting plus money, plus 165, yep. Tottenham Newcastle over 3.5 goals. Those two are both on Saturday. Sunday, Sunderland taking on Fulham, also an over.
16: Yeah, going over 2.5 here, plus 105. It's very possible I'm going to play the over in almost every Fulham game this season. Obviously, we're only one game in, but their game against Chelsea was very open. Fulham gave up a goal in the first minute, but they kept pressing, and that led to opportunities on both sides, and it did 3-2, which in line with the number of shots, 32, 3.6 expected goals. So that was not every team was just finishing very well. It was a very open game. Fulham just didn't stop pushing forward. Even they were down a couple of goals. That's kind of how Arbeloa, their new manager, liked to play with Real Madrid. So maybe he's going to bring that here. Gonzalo Garcia is this kid that Fulham brought over from Madrid. He had a goal against Chelsea, looked really legit. Again, one game sample size, so we don't really know. Sutherland, again, they were seventh last year. I think they're a relegation candidate this year, but they're playing at home. So I think this will just be a little bit more open. They lost 2-1 in the opener, but I think we'll get three goals out of this one way or the other, especially at plus 105.
0: Paul, 30 seconds. I'm not sure if I've asked you this. You're a Dolphins fan. What are your expectations?
16: Pain.
0: Pain. Rocky 3, Billy, yeah. Is what that's from. Yep.
16: I mean, their over-under for wins is 4.5, right? And
0: yeah.
16: I mean, is it sad that I'd be happy if they hit the over?
0: No, that'd be beautiful. 5-11.
16: Yeah.
0: Not too bad, as the great Steve Spurrier once said. All right, Paul, thank you so much. Appreciate it. Paul Carr, everybody. We'll take another 2-1. Mm-hmm. He just moves the chains.
1: That's
0: what's
1: right.
0: What's he do? What he does. Hull City could be the bane of his existence. Chris Felica, next on A Numbers Game, right here at VSiN.
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0: A numbers game, un partido de números. 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It's my little buddy Kelly Bidlin, everybody.
1: Yo!
0: Losing weight like nobody's business. Losing weight like all get out. What are all those strange statements about that?
1: Gotta laugh at how many tweets we had come in about the old modes have 28 days.
0: Mikey P on Twitter. Having gone to college at D.C., I always enjoyed hopping on the metro and having a train operator with a great voice announcing the station stops. That's right. I think the Red Line was famous for that. Unfortunately, they were very few and far between. Yes, exactly. I think it was this one dude on the Red Line I remember would be like, next up, everybody, is Van Ness UDC, home of the Division II champ Firebirds back in the early 80s.
1: He would include fun facts with that.
0: Jeff Sass. Don't sass me, Jeff. Gil, look up the story on John Ratzenberger, the guy that played Cliff Clavin on Cheers, went on to voice multiple characters in Pixar movies. Oh, okay.
1: Hmm.
0: Interesting. Yeah. James Spivey. Speaking of media salaries, here you go, Kelly. Speaking of media salaries, when VSiN increased you and Kelly's workload by 33%, it's actually about 50%, from 2 to 3 hours per day, did you receive a salary increase of that amount? That's a good one, James. That's a good one. Johnny Ringo, would 100% buy that book, Gil? Your career has been so eclectic, it would be fascinating to see how you ended up going place to place. You would have to read the audiobook. Oh, I'd have a ball. Chrissy Andrews always said, I really wanted to read my audiobook. I'm not sure if he ever did. Yeah, that'd be fun. All right, maybe I'll write one. J&J Wateringhole. Technically speaking, all months have 28 days. He said, I would read a Gil book for sure. Currently looking for books for my 19-month-old grandbabies as well. Can Kelly write one with a lot of pictures?
1: Covered.
0: Just kidding. Keep up the great work, gentlemen. Wow. And Matthew Mayberry, trying to make a dollar out of 15 cents, a dime and a nickel. That was Round and Round, right? Yeah, I believe. Thinking about it.
1: I don't know. Over to me.
0: Ladies and gentlemen, he is back from his Alaska cruise, where he sent 500 pictures to us, all beautiful, but he's back stateside. It is Chris Felica, the bear from Fox Sports, El Oso. Christopher, good morning, sir.
3: Good morning. Yeah, no, a great trip off the Alaska coast, and then wind up in Vancouver, which is a beautiful, beautiful city as well. Some great scenery. You want an option for an audio book that I think would probably be like an audio book that would be extremely difficult to top is Tom Rinaldi voicing and reading. And this is out there, by the way. He did do this.
0: This is awesome.
3: An audio book of Tom Rinaldi, the man with the red bandana, the story about Wells Crowther. Like that's probably an audio book that would probably be pretty captivating to listen to. I get no commission from Tom Rinaldi, by the way.
0: In that Rinaldi inflection with a little music behind it, maybe? Oh, that'd be awesome.
3: Yes.
0: Good guy, by the way, Tom Rinaldi? Yes?
3: Oh, great guy. Yeah, the best. Best. He can he can take a jab with the best. He kind of loves being the, like if I take a shot at him, he just kind of gives like a Rinaldi laugh, and he so mean, but he loves it. Yeah, great guy.
0: All right. As is the staple of all Chris Felica appearances, it's not just one sport. It's not just two sports. It's often six or seven sports. We have about, I think, four different ones here today. Maybe I miscounted. Let's start with, let's segue from where Paul just was. You have a Premier League play as well.
3: Yeah, I bet Man City today on the three-way against Palace. They did not play very well for the first 60 minutes or so in their opener against Bournemouth, and they're down 1-0. And miraculously, they brought in Rad Cherki, and they started to play better, and they wound up getting two late goals to get the win. Cherki needs to be in the starting 11, and now you play Palace, a team that has lost a lot of guys in the portal, managerial changes. I would expect City to come out today and play much better from the start and get all 3 points against Palace.
0: Okay. And then we talked about tennis. Let's get your tennis play out of the way. You texted this to folks yesterday. You're super excited about it. You remain super excited about this play. What do you got?
3: I do. And there were a couple of reactions out there, but I don't necessarily think that bet's going to win, but I can see how you're going to do it. But I bet at DraftKings the field at plus 135 against the big three, as they said, Novak Djokovic, Carlos Alcaraz, and Sasha Zverev. I just don't think Djokovic right now has much left in the tank. Could he pull a Jimmy Connors type thing and wind up winning 25? It would be awesome if he did, and if he does and I lose, great. It would be awesome for him to go out with the win there. Such as Zverev's hard court form has not been great lately. And Carlos Alcaraz, we still don't know about his health, all because he played a couple of mixed doubles matches with Serena, and there was a report about him, his practice going inside, so he couldn't be seen. And that's a very difficult quarter that he is in.
0: Yes, it is.
3: As well. So someone said, if one of those three get to the final, could you see anyone else beating them? Maybe not. But at this price where I get the field against guys who I think all have a little bit of a flaws right now and reasons to try and fade them, I took that. And finally, I would have told Danny this last night, but I did not see the prices until this morning when they just got put up. I just heard you talking about the quarters as well. I did take a shot against Djokovic in that quarter. I did bet Brandon Nakashima at 7-1 in that quarter. He's been playing great in the hard court right now. So I know, Kelly, you mentioned him, but yeah, I did take Nakashima 7-1.
0: Okay, so we both targeted the Djokovic quarter. You took Nakashima. Yeah. I took Daniil Medvedev. Yeah, we were saying a little bit about this off air. I like the field price at +135 versus Carlitos, Djokovic, and Zverev. But I also can imagine it losing, right? Because as you said off air, those guys deep in a tournament, like if they get deep, I don't see them losing, right? Like if Carlitos got to the semis, then we're like, oh, he's Carlitos again. Same thing, right. Same thing with Djokovic, same thing with Sasha. Okay, interesting play, though. Where did you get that, by the way?
3: That was at DraftKings.
0: At DraftKings, okay. Okay.
3: And they have one on the women's side, too, which I think they have an Iga and Sabalenka versus the field. And I think they have an Iga, Sabalenka, and someone else versus the field. I didn't take a stand there. I do think you probably have to maybe play against Sabalenka, even though her quarter is very easy. But she has, not been to a final in, 7 months or whatever? Like, she's well off her game right now. So I would certainly be open to playing some prices there against her in the overall market.
0: All right. Chris Velika is, of course, you think his bread and butter is college football. We will save the college football for after the break. Really his bread and butter, and his margarine as well, his horses. Saratoga today. What do you got?
3: I can't believe it's not butter.
0: Yeah, that's right. Back in the day. Oh, is this
3: Never, ever a margarine guy, Gil. No. Never, ever.
0: Oh, you really had that taste sensitivity between butter and margarine? Really?
3: No, I shouldn't say I'm never a margarine. I would use margarine maybe to heat up a frying pan to make it a little bit nonstick. Hmm. But in terms of like margarine on toast or something, no, gosh, no. Just give me the real good, pure cultured butter and salted butter and I'm good to go.
1: I have both in my fridge currently. Because I go back and forth on this. I look kind of like Chris is saying. Okay. Sometimes I'm like, that was disgusting. Give me real butter.
0: Okay. Saratoga, are these today or tomorrow, Chris?
3: These are tomorrow.
0: All right.
3: Probably the biggest day of the meet at Saratoga. A bunch of stakes races. There are more stakes races than this, but these were three that I kind of looked at and looked at some ways to potentially play. In the Lake Placid, Chad Brown has a first-time import named Naomis, who comes in the form, the European form looks good. The workout over the surface looks good, but just going to be a question of whether this horse breaks out of the starting gate in good fashion. That's the biggest concern that you have a lot of times with these horses that come from Europe from the first time. They don't break in a gate necessarily over there, and maybe they act up and they don't get a clean trip. But I like this horse. Naomi's 3-1 will probably be shorter than that. So if you can find a fixed odds shop, I would recommend that. The Ballerina, this is a great race. You may not like Eclatant, but I am against Ways and Means, who's going to be the favorite in this race. She is a really, really hard horse to ride and handle. She always seems like she's all out in races, and she won Saratoga on Belmonte at a very, very short price and was all out to win. So Eclatant, I think, is going to get a good setup from that outside post. So I like her. And then the big race, the Midsummer Classic, the Midsummer, like the fourth leg of the Triple Crown, per se. The Traverse Stakes is a great race. You've got Golden Tempo, who won two of the three legs of the Triple Crown. You've got Renegade, who was the Derby favorite. But I like a horse coming in leading change, who's a horse, Kelly, that you're familiar with. We recommended betting this horse to win the Kentucky Derby at a really nice price.
1: Yep, that's right.
3: And then got hurt training.
1: Yep.
3: Never made his debut until a couple months ago. Won the debut. Won, I believe it was Thistledown, the Indiana Derby, I think it was. Or the Ohio one. Maybe it was Indianapolis he won. I forget the race, the prep race, but... I think this horse kind of being the new shooter on the trail, Brad Cox, I think this horse can be very tactically placed. A lot of times on big stakes days at Saratoga, you see a very speed favoring. So maybe that might work against Renegade a little bit and favor a horse that might be closer to the front end, like Leading Change. And that price on Leading Change is great at 12-1.
0: All right. We've saved the best for last. College football season longs and a week zero play from Chris next on A Numbers Game at Visa, the Sports Betting Network.
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0: 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However you're taking us in, we appreciate it. It's Gil Alexander. That right there is Kelly Billen, everybody.
1: Hey.
0: He spells it Kalei Badalan.
1: Right.
0: I don't know why. Misspells his own name, but that's what he leaned into. We stuck with. You can follow him on Twitter at Kalei Badalan as well.
1: You got SEC Survivor
0: feed? Oh, I got to get in there.
1: Yeah, it's still cracking me up. Wyatt's poor little Survivor League is going to have to battle Chris Felica, really, in this SEC Survivor? This is my favorite thing today.
0: Tweets to be the book, 3Jacques H3131. Gil, the book would write itself. Chapters on unpaid internships, late night slow jams, at least 10 chapters about ANG producers, unnamed sushi spots, living with Delicious, the Vegas F1 experience, and, of course, an all about EGA chapter. Man, the book does write itself. Why haven't I written this yet? Thank you, 3Jacques. It's a good idea. Oh, and JKL4Vegas asking, are these awards deserved? Thoughts? Las Vegas Michelin Distinctions 2026. Okay, let me just say that the left column, which is the Michelin stars, Dad, you can have those. The ones in the middle column, Esther's Kitchen definitely belongs there. I don't know about Chyna Poblano being in there, though.
1: Wait, I wasn't on that tweet, so I'm not seeing exactly what you are. I saw the new restaurants that got added.
0: Recommended is where the jams are.
1: So Esther's.
0: Esther's is under the Big Gourmand category. Recommended category, for those who see the Las Vegas new Michelin distinctions for 2026 for restaurants, the recommended category, which is the one on the right, there are a lot of bangers in there. Animo by Edo, which is out west, is great. Western part of the valley. Milos, obviously, Venetian is great. Kabuto, which was my number two sushi spot, awesome. It'll cost you a little. By the way, Kame is the one, next one. That's the one that's like $500 a pop. Yeah, I wouldn't go there. Mott 32.
1: Yeah, who would ever do that?
0: No, the one we went to last night was phenomenal. That's a different one. Can we talk about that one?
1: Yeah.
0: All right. So last night, Kelly and I meet Drew Dinsick and Andy Molitor, the wonderful co-hosts of the Deep Dive podcast. You should really listen to that podcast. Drew got us in, right? You go to Fountain Blue, you go to the Poodle Room. I'm not making these names up. You go to the Poodle Room and up on top of the building, right?
1: Which is a private member bar.
0: Correct. Top floor of the building. Beautiful bar. And in the back there is a sushi spot called Ito. I-T-O. That is the good name, correct?
1: Yeah. Mm-hmm.
0: Oh, yeah. That was worth every penny.
1: That was really good. That was really good.
0: Oh, my God. It was fantastic. Of course, the reservations were like at 11:45 p.m., but that's a different story.
1: Yeah. Gil and I, if we're taking a nap later during the show, that's why.
0: If I fall asleep in the middle of a sentence, you'll know why. Colin Murphy, assuming it doesn't violate any VSiN rules, Chris, could you promote your Splash Sports contest? Chris Felica joins us now once again. Kind enough to do so for two segments. Chris, what of that?
3: I would love to. Thanks for reaching out, Colin. Got a couple of contests there on Splash Sports. One kind of echoing what's available in Las Vegas at the Westgate Superbook powered by Caesars, I believe is the appropriate name now. Seven games a week against the spread. Designate one as your best bet for double points. Season-long total, three quarterly prizes or third prizes, whatever you want to call them, for weekly segments throughout there. It's up there, $1,000 an entry for the year, so it's a little bit more than the Superbook one. But if you're not able to get to Vegas, if you can't play in Vegas throughout the country, you can certainly register in whatever state you want that you're able to register in and then put your picks in your home state. So we got that. That's a pretty good hardcore one. I remember I had put a poll up asking if people would be for it, and I said the entry fee, and hundreds and hundreds and hundreds of people responded. Right now there's a little light on the entries, but we still got a week to go, and I know they said if you enter by September 1st, you'll get a chance to win a free entry into their big Survivor one. So there's that, and then I have a weekly one. It's a $50 for the season. You enter a weekly top 25 survivor, where it's just straight up win college football, all the top 25 games, pick a team to win, and you move on. So we got a couple of fun things going on throughout the year. So thanks, Colin. And by the way, Andy Molitor, is there a more naturally just deadpan,
0: he's great,
3: funny guy out there than Andy Molitor? How great is he?
0: He's the best. He's super funny.
1: Yeah.
0: And without trying. Absolutely. Yeah. Yeah. By the way, then the podcast is great. We should stress that more. Deep Dive Podcast with OC is great. Again, I'm not quite through all 32 NFL teams, but they're almost there. All right, week zero tomorrow. And let's go to the ACC. NC State and Virginia. You have a play on this. Cavaliers favored by 4.
3: Yeah, I laid the 4. I know this is a little bit of a contrarian play here. The NC State is a side that a lot of people have bet, and clearly it's because of the injury report with a bunch of players under Virginia being either out or questionable. Cam Robinson, the potential All-ACC linebacker, was hurt at the end of last year. It's ACL. They don't know if they're going to play him or not. Wide receiver transfer from UCLA is out. I mean, yes, NC State has C.J. Bailey, and they lost a ton. And now they brought in JoJo Trader from Miami, wide receiver, former four-star guy. I mean, just being close to the situation, if JoJo Trader was reliable, he would still be at Miami. So I wouldn't think him going to NC State is this massive thing, but who knows? But I think, you know, Virginia, with Pabula at quarterback, will have a little dual-threat guy. I think they're deeper than a lot of people think. They did a lot in the transfer portal. Maybe not a lot of big names, but just a lot of depth, I think. So I think they're going to be okay. So I went oppo the public and some sharp early money when they bet this thing down from 6 to 4 or whatever. So I hopped in on Virginia at 4.
0: All right. College football is here. No messing around anymore. We're actually got live action that counts in college football, pro right around the corner with the fake pro games. But Steve Fezzik will have some thoughts on the final week 3 of preseason here coming up. I don't know if he has any plays in that, but he has some thoughts. Okay, let's get to the season laws. This is the futures. Let's start with some of the bigger teams. Your thoughts on Alabama. How are you going to bet that team this year?
3: I am a very solid under 8.5 on Alabama. I think there's a lot of denial in the SEC about your tail. We're 10-2. We're going to go over. Like, I think the majority of the SEC is going to be right in that 8-4, 9-3 type mold. And I think Alabama is on the wrong side of that. They very easily could have been 8-4 last year. The running game has been non-existent the last couple of years under Kalen DeBoer and Grubb. They say it's fixed, but I got to see it to believe it. It's a team that got blown out by a bad Florida State team last year. They get the Seminoles at home this year. Keelan Russell has a lot of potential, but he's unproven. So we'll see. I mean, that lasting impression of Alabama basically quitting in the Rose Bowl after getting manhandled by Indiana lasts with me. On paper, it looks like maybe they could start 5-0, but who's to say they beat South Carolina, or they beat Florida State, or they go to Mississippi State and maybe struggle a little bit against Jeff Lebby's team there and a really good quarterback in Camario. The schedule is not easy at all, so I am a very, very, very strong, confident under 8.5 with plus money.
0: Under 8.5 on the Crimson Tide. Okay, a couple miss playoff bets on a couple powerhouses. Miss playoffs on Texas. Let's start there.
3: I was talking with Brad Powers had sent out a tweet, and this was really what spurred me on with looking at this. And I had bet a couple of guys, but a couple of teams, these two teams beforehand already. But someone's going to miss that we don't expect to miss. Last year at this time, I was the idiot that said that the safest bet in college football all year is Penn State to make the playoff, and they fired their coach by mid-October. LSU was a dumpster fire. Clemson missed with ease. So taking a shot at a plus price on a team like Texas, like 9-3 seems to be a very logical, reasonable expectation.
0: Yes, it does.
3: And how you handle the 9-3 and who they beat and how they look will come into play. How, like, they might have to play Ohio State without Goolsby, their best offensive lineman. That's a problem. You got to go to A&M. You got to go to LSU. Missouri, you had Ole Miss at home. Like, there are a lot of losable games there. And if the reports are true about Arch maybe struggling, this could be a team that you want to fade. But that Ohio State game, the loser of that game, we'll see how the committee treats them later in the year. And by the way, you bet the plus money right now on them to miss. They lose a couple of games early, you can get some plus money on the yes to make it.
0: Texas to miss the college football playoff, and I completely agree. The 9-3 SEC quandary at the end of the year for the committee is going to be one of the big stories of college football this year. Also, defending champion Indiana Hoosiers to miss the college football playoff.
3: Yeah, and I think this is just kind of a logic play for me. Do I think they're going to miss? Likely not. But everything went right for Indiana last year. From every play that they needed to go their way, every high leverage play went their way. Look at the national championship game is an example. Every high leverage play on third or fourth down, the special teams went Indiana's way. Fernando Mendoza didn't turn the ball over. Is that going to happen again with Josh Hoover? I don't know. Maybe they lose at Michigan. Maybe they lose to Ohio State. Maybe they go to Washington and lose. Like, there's a good plus money price to be had there. It'll be interesting for Indiana because, remember, they came in with all the six guys from JMU for 2 years, built it up, and now there's an expectation there, and those guys are gone. So we'll see what happens. I just think maybe taking some plus prices on some of these teams that we think are automatically in might be the way to go.
0: All right, and then two season-long under passing yards. John Mateer, who threw for 2885 last year, 3139 the year before Wazoo, and then also under passing yards on Laura Sellers, who is interning at a putt-putt golf course? What did we do? Or at a golf range?
3: Good fall class for Lenore. So, but yeah, I'm under on both. Mateer would have gone over last year, even with the injury, but you had a ninth SEC game. You lose Illinois State off of the schedule. You lose Temple. Much tougher schedule. I think they're going to run a lot more because that offensive line was so bad last year, and maybe running the ball keeps Mateer a little bit healthy. And then, so I'm going to go under there. And then I'm going to go under with Sellers. I know you bring in a new offensive coordinator, and you would think that that's ultimately going to create a more of a passing total. But remember, 2 years ago, when Sellers was so dynamic, it was his legs. So I think you're going to see a lot more running from Sellers with Browns as an offensive coordinator.
0: Chris, glad to have you back, man. Thank you so much.
3: Good luck in both, Kenny.
0: I don't know what he said, but he said good luck.
1: Hey, good luck to you, too.
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0: 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I just want to read this one tweet because I want to get to the NFL here. Chance Copperpot, though, you knew he was going to chime in. He says, you knew I was going to have an opinion on margarine. What are we doing? He said, if margarine is in your refrigerator, you're doing it wrong. Butter only. Margarine is repulsive and not healthy. It's almost as bad as Kelly's log cabin pancake syrup.
1: You know what I like to do?
0: Thank you, Chance.
1: I like to make up some pancakes, and I like to just throw a bunch of can't believe it's not butter on top of it, and then some Aunt Jemima's just all over the top.
0: Kelly Bidlin.
1: That's actually not true. I would never put margarine on pancakes. I'm with you on that one, Chance.
0: Man lost over 100 pounds.
1: I do have both in the fridge. I go back and forth. Like Chris said, I'll use margarine to grease up a frying pan or something like that. But then so many times even you see margarine like melting in the pan, you're like, ew, that doesn't look right.
0: We have a guy behind us desperately trying to get on camera. Look at him jumping up and down right there. Look at him. He's so excited.
1: Hey, you know, I'll give him credit. We haven't really seen that before. Uh-huh. You don't make eye contact. You just make eye contact. He's not going anywhere now.
0: Can I make a programming note here?
1: Yes, you do need to make programming notes.
0: At the beginning of every hour, I go through the litany of where you can get us.
1: Mm-hmm.
0: VSiN.com, Game Plus, iHeartRadio, YouTube TV, and then I tell you what the SiriusXM channel is. It won't be 158 for long. September 1st, which is Tuesday.
1: That's right, Tuesday.
0: We are switching SiriusXM channels. We are going, mm-hmm. VSiN, not just us, VSiN is going from where you find us now to SiriusXM 189.
1: Yep.
0: So I know a lot of y'all have presets, so get right in there and make sure you remember to change us over to 189 on Tuesday, or maybe even have that prepared beforehand. I don't know what you'll get here when we're gone, but you want to come with us. 189 is where we're headed on Tuesday.
1: Yeah, Steve Cohen, our great boss, does say that apparently the SiriusXM, I think, like if you have the app or if it's built into your car, mm-hmm. if the favorites will transfer over.
0: Oh,
1: if
0: they
1: you
0: will.
1: Have that set, but
0: oh, okay.
1: You know, like presets in the car and stuff like that. Yeah, be careful.
0: Yeah,
1: just Tuesday if you hear someone else, you're on the wrong channel.
0: Jason H 11. I lied. I'll read one more for Danny's last day. You should have Felica, Drew, Dr. Bob, and Wishnev do back-to-back-to-back segments with hard outs and make him sweat. Congrats, Danny. Good luck. Here's just the biggest tribute to Danny Higgins is that every guest we have, Paul Carr, Chris Felica, they all make sure to say something to Danny on their way out off air. Tribute to Danny.
1: Cool.
0: Okay, National Football League. Let me just segue into this by saying, so again, we had our phenomenal sushi dinner at Ito last night. Phenomenal, expensive, but fantastic. I mean, every bite was just ridiculous. And Drew asked us a question afterwards, which I thought was a good one, which you brought up here off air, which is, okay, what is your slam dunk, I'll paraphrase, mm-hmm. NFL season win total bet of the year? What do you think is the, I can't remember his exact wording, but the no-brainer season win total play?
1: That was pretty much it. Opinion.
0: You're right.
1: And it was kind of leading somewhere, but that's how he couched it.
0: And what we learned is that we have no consensus on this answer.
1: Yeah. What was your answer, by the way? I don't even remember.
0: Mine was, my first thing I said was, if you asked me this 6 weeks ago, I would have said Niners over.
1: Right. That's what, yeah.
0: Now, for me, it's probably Steelers under. Drew's was.
1: Have you bet that yet?
0: Not the Steelers under, I didn't.
1: Okay.
0: No, I did the San Francisco.
1: And it would be Browns under, I think, for me.
0: Drew's was Cowboys over.
1: Yeah.
0: And then I switched it to, what if we don't do season wins? We do other bets. And then, for me, it was Caleb Williams.
1: Mm-hmm.
0: Top, or I should say, you know, stats leader, most passing yards, 20-1.
1: And I didn't really know where Drew was going with it, but he had a point. And it was that there's not really that consensus win total like we usually get it in offseason that it feels like everybody's on.
0: Oh, I didn't get the sense that he actually thought there would be one. I mean, that he thought there was no consensus. I think he genuinely wondered if there would be consensus. I could be wrong.
11: Okay.
0: About that.
11: Okay.
0: Yeah. Okay. Here's what we want to do.
11: But like, I mean, do you feel differently?
0: I think everybody
11: thought about it that way until he said it. But I was like, yeah. Like, we've heard a lot of love for certain teams, but it's different bets.
0: By the way, is there anything? Would there be anything more naive of us to all have one consensus season win total? I mean, come on. You know how this goes. Let's do this division by division. And we'll just, because I asked Will this question, I think it was last week. Let's go 1, 2, 3.

0: goes.
1: I'm not sure I'm confident in the 1-2-3-4 because I don't know if the Steelers beat out the Browns. In the
0: I don't. I wouldn't mess around with this one either. No. I agree with you. You can do the, you know, like DraftKings, for example. I'll use DraftKings because I know they have these. I'm not sure about every other shop. You can do the exact order 1-2 finish. You can also just do it for a team to finish top two. I would think it's Ravens Bengals, but I don't know about you. I'm not.
1: You will be surprised by the one I'm most confident.
0: I would lean Bengals division odds, but I'm not messing with this division at all.
1: Are you? What can I get?
0: I mean, I have the Browns under.
1: I'll tell you how I bet it. I am thinking about. Well, I don't want to spoil this segment because we'll get to it.
0: Plus 380, by the way, for that exact order.
1: AFC East. The way that it's lined is Bills, Patriots, Jets, Dolphins. But I don't know. I don't know if the Jets and I don't know about the Jets and Dolphins. I don't know about the Bills and Patriots at the top. I kind of do. I mean, I do think that's the order. If like you made me pick, I'd say Bills, Patriots, Jets, Dolphins, just like the market says. But I'm not running to bet that.
0: This division this year, Gil, is the first time I have ever actually been tempted to make this bet because I feel way too confident. It is Bills, Patriots, Jets, Dolphins in that exact
1: order. But that's the chalk.
0: And it pays out only plus 265.
1: That's why you can't bet it.
0: Can't.
1: With a division that I like, the 1-2-3-4, I think is bettable, which we'll get to. AFC, let's continue. Got six more to get to. AFC South. The way that the market has it is Texans, Jaguars, Colts, Titans. I mean, I get all the love for the Texans, but I'm not like as confident as everybody else is that they beat out the Jaguars. I'm just not.
0: Not a lot of Jags talk this offseason.
1: And then Colts, Titans, I just talked about the other day about Shane Steichen as like first coach fired. I don't know if Colts, Titans, I don't know what order that is.
0: Yeah, I would not take a stand here at all. Plus 650 for that exact order. That's the favorite.
1: AFC West. I mean, I think the Broncos are going to win the division, but it's the way that the market has it is Chiefs, Chargers, Broncos, Raiders. This would fall under the category of one of the less confident ones for me.
0: Oh, yeah. No chance I'm betting. Absolutely. We can just move on to the next one. 6-1 to 8-1 with eight different combinations, Gil, where it goes Chiefs, Chargers, or Broncos winning that division.
1: NFC North, another one. Well, good luck.
0: Yeah.
1: I do think the Lions are the best team. I know all we get is incoming Vikings love on everybody. The way the market has it is Lions, Packers, Bears, Vikings. But I have no idea how this goes after the Lions.
0: Yeah.
1: Who knows? I could be wrong about the Lions, too.
0: I've been one of those Vikings guys. This is the longest odds we've seen so far. For that exact order, Lions, Packers, Bears, Vikings, it's 10-1. So even market kind of says, well, yep. I don't really know.
1: Well, it makes sense with the Vikings being at 8.5 in the win total at the bottom. All right, next division. We'll get to mine here coming up. NFC East. Market has it as Eagles, Cowboys.
0: Commanders, Giants.
1: Taco holders, Giants.
0: Plus 750.
1: And you see, by the way, you see the Commanders have started selling skins merchandise?
0: You're going to have to explain that one to me.
1: Well, they're not saying the name, right? You can't put that. The genie's out of the bottle on the name. You can't repeat the name. As you notice, I just do the back part of it. But they are selling merchandise for the logo. Remember the old face?
0: Yeah.
1: Which is a beautiful, absolute. Anyway, I stray.
0: I just real quick.
1: It's all sold out, by the way. I couldn't even get to it quick enough. That's how much we love the old school stuff.
0: And it's awesome. It's awesome. It's an awesome logo. It's just so funny. I saw like a headline yesterday or something of like Commanders facing backlash on trying to reintroduce old logo. It's like,
1: sold out. Sold out a minute and a half.
0: Crazy.
1: The market has it. Eagles, Cowboys, Commanders, Giants.
0: Plus 750, I would not be confident
1: at all in that. NFC South is by far the least confident of all the divisions. Bucks, Saints, Panthers, Falcons, good luck there. Good luck.
0: That's only 10-1, too. That's kind of surprising to me. That's the same as the NFC North, but yeah.
1: I mean, that's the season win totals there are 8.5, 7.5, 7.5, 7.5. This is the one that I'm actually the most confident in, and it's not the chalk. Tell me what the market has at Rams, Seahawks, Niners, Cardinals. You know what Young Gill's got it? Seahawks, Rams, Niners, Cardinals. What do I get for that? Seahawks, Rams, Niners, Cardinals. Plus 425, that's it?
0: That's it.
1: Oh, that's God. No.
0: I thought you were going to go Niners. Even Niners, Seahawks, Rams, Cardinals is only 9-1.
1: For me, one of the biggest, if not the biggest story of this offseason, just taking in everybody's expert opinions. Texans love, Rams love. It's everybody forgetting about the Seahawks. Why are we just, you guys, what are we doing? Why do you think that they're going to go down.

0: Hill. I don't. Coming back.
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0: Gambler's Bonus hits again. On June 14th, Betty hit four fours, clearing her Gambler's Bonus four-of-a-kind bingo card for over $11,000. Betty hit big, and so can you with Gambler's Bonus. It's why you play the game.
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5: We hover over and, of course, Stadium Swim, the greatest pool slash betting experience there is if you're ever in Vegas. 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Please consider spending your time with your buddies here. This is always a treat to have in studio. Kelly, by the way, has temporarily gone behind the glass because we made room for Jason Lisk from Pool Genius Talks of Survivor with us. He is kind enough to join us in studio once again. Jason, good morning to you, sir.
6: Good morning. Thank you for having me. It's great resort, wonderful rooms. You know, the Stadium Swim is hopping.
5: Yeah. We're saying the three things are, the three things that they're known for, the large sports book, Stadium Swim, and the pressure in the shower. The water pressure in the shower.
6: Oh, yes. And the bench and just everything.
5: Oh, there's a bench in there?
6: In my room, there's a little bench in the hot shower and everything. Yeah, it's great. Great, awesome service, awesome experience here. I haven't really spent time at Stadium Swim. I've heard it and I've seen it. But I have spent time in the sports book behind us. Got my golf picks in for the morning.
5: Oh, nice. Okay.
6: Tour championship.
5: Care to share anything?
6: I took some of the head-to-head stay because I don't want to outright. I'm leaving before Sunday, so I don't want to have to come back. And
5: gotcha.
6: So I got some head-to-heads in action today. I had Matsuyama over Cam Young.
5: Okay.
6: I have Cantlay over McIlroy in a head-to-head, so I just have a couple things like that.
5: Bit of Cantlay love going around this week.
6: Yeah, he's been playing well lately.
5: All right. Pool Genius, for those who aren't familiar, you have, by the way, you can follow Jason on Twitter, at Jason Lisk. You have been in the Survivor game for a long time. I always say you wrote the book on sort of Survivor tenets, if not strategy. And you always did such a great job. I've quoted you liberally on the show here, going over some of your stuff. But what's this is the exciting product right here that you have, Pool Genius. Explain what this is.
6: Yeah, if people want to see this, they can go to poolgenius.com. You can actually see the best offers, poolgenius.com/VSiN. We have Survivor products in general. But we also last year launched a Circus Survivor product where I'm actually, we take in, once we get the entries rolling and we see if people picked week one, we actually intake that. We can see who's still alive, what they've used. We can intake. And I project out pick popularity each week. And we have our odds. And so you can see what I'm projecting for not only this week, but honestly, I do it for all 18 weeks. Every week of the year on Tuesday, I'm rerunning the numbers based on what the results roll in. So that's throughout the year. So we have pick popularity projections coming in for you in this product. We have other tools, optimal path tools that run kind of your best path. Once we know exactly who you picked to that point, you tell us these are the four teams that have been picked on an entry through week four. We will run the path. You tell us these are the four teams that have been picked on an entry through week four, we will run the path that gives you the best odds to survive the rest of the year, things like that.
5: Very cool. And once again, where is that? Pool Genius?
6: PoolGenius.com, and we have a variety of pool products, but Circus Survivor is a specific one there you can check out.
5: I feel like I should then ask, so what's your projections for week one in terms of popularity?
6: Yeah, absolutely. Well, you've probably broken down week one some, so you know what the layout is. We have a couple of big favorites.
5: Mm-hmm.
6: We might have our first double-digit favorite in week one at close, at least in our consensus data since 2019. Because I think Denver closed below 10 last year against Tennessee. We've come close, but we've had some nines recently. We haven't had a close at 10.5, but the Chargers are there right now at 10.5.
5: Do we really not have a double-digit favorite week one?
6: There might have been some from book to book, but like across we take consensus data. We had some 9.5s. The last double-digit at 10 was, I believe it was the Eagles in 2019, maybe against Washington, was the last one. So, yeah, it hasn't happened. The last double digit to lose, you might remember this game. Drew Brees, the Saints played the Bucs, and Jameis Winston was out, and Ryan Fitzpatrick came in, and the line steamed up.
7: Oh, yeah.
6: And it turned into a massive shootout, mm-hmm. and the Bucs knocked out like 35% of survivor pools in week one that year.
5: Yeah, I remember it well. Yeah. All right, so Chargers will be Chargers, the most picked, of course?
6: Charge, I think, will be the most picked. Because
5: after week two, their schedule just gets so
6: yeah,
5: hard.
6: Yeah, I mean, there's some spots. I mean, they're a playoff contender. They could pop up, and if you do save them, you might have some good value spots later. But they don't play on the holiday slates, so I don't think people will be feeling pressure to save them for that reason. Whereas, say, Detroit, who is sitting there as a seven-point favorite in week one, does. And so that might push Detroit's ownership down in week one at circa. Jacksonville's the only other one over seven. They're at 7.5 against Cleveland with the fighting Deshaun Watsons. And so really, unless you're going to take one of those three teams, whether it's this contest or any other, you're dropping down to like a 4, a 3.5. And how many people are going to be willing to do that? I think some will, obviously. We know some will.
5: I mentioned this the last week or whatever it was that I did a Survivor thing, which, again, this is not going to work out every week.
6: Right.
5: But a North Star, a good sort of guiding light for Survivor is actually figure out by tools like you mm-hmm. have here, who's going to be the most selected. And then think about playing maybe the second or third most popular. Yeah.

0: optimal strategy wise?
1: Yeah, in fact, I covered that in our guide this year in talking about strategy. There is benefit to that, obviously, for the reasons, like I said, the Chargers, I think they're a really solid pick in week one. But if you save them, there might be a spot that pops up later, right? Last year, think about it. Why did people use Denver? They were the biggest favorite in week one. But we also didn't think they were going to be, you know, the number two seed or number one seed in the conference, you know, get a bye. Did they get the bye? Yeah, they got the bye. New England played, didn't they? Denver had the bye.
0: Yeah.
1: And so we didn't think that was going to be the case in week one. So a lot of people piled on them, and I think they were like 35% plus in Circa and in a lot of survivor pools. Well, week 10, you might have needed them. That was a wipeout week with Carolina. They would have been great to have there. There were some other spots where they could. Nobody had them by Christmas, right?
0: Right.
1: They turned into a massive favorite. I can't tell you we would predict that. But those spots do pop up if you have a good team that you save others use them.
0: It's a fluid situation.
1: Yes, very much so.
0: Who are you going to play? First of all, have you entered the contest?
1: I haven't yet. Okay. That's something I'll do after we get all the stuff done today.
0: I have to remind myself to do it as well.
1: Yeah. So,
0: how many entries are you going to go with?
1: Well,
0: Mr. Pool Genius, how many are you going with?
1: So I'm not as wealthy as some of our big wheelers out here in Vegas. So yeah. I'll have a few personally, and I'll talk to some others to see if they want to go in with me before I leave town.
0: Will you have at least one on the Chargers?
1: So if I had a pick, the single pick of integrity, right?
0: Yeah, that's right. Yes. Let's talk with with one entry.
1: I would probably go. Because the team that strategically makes some sense but scares me is Las Vegas. I mean,
0: oh right,
1: right. Because and I think they're going to be more popular in Circa than they will be in your standard home survivor pool, because they're a 3.5 against Miami. But you got new coaches, you got all sorts of situations. But from a strategy standpoint, you're probably never going to use a team.
0: You'll never
1: like
0: use them again. But that would take some onions 20. For sure.
1: It would take some onions with a pick of integrity. I think I would go Chargers because I do think the Jacksonville Jaguars are both a smaller favorite and have some sneakier spots. Like, they could be really important week 12B, which is the Sunday after Thanksgiving, if you can get there.
0: Mm-hmm.
1: That week looks actually pretty tough, too, and they're one of the potential bigger favorites there. So if I'm choosing between Chargers, Detroit, Jacksonville, the three above a 4.5, I think the Chargers is probably eat them this week with the pick of integrity, and then diversify if you're playing 10, right? You're not going to go more than I would probably not have more than 3, 4.
0: I like that you phrased that the way. If you've got the one, like you say, the pick of integrity,
1: right?
0: I would say you play one optimally, and the rest you play somewhat suboptimally. Sometimes, I guess maybe that's not the right way to say it.
1: Yeah,
0: but you certainly play them differently, and only one is truly your optimal play. Ultimately,
1: yeah, I know some people, and including a couple that won last year, went all in week one on 10 picks.
0: Yeah.
1: That's probably not my default, but I'm probably like I'm like a 2 or 3 type person typically, especially on a week like this. I'm probably not spreading on 4 or 5, like with 10 entries. No way. I'm picking 2, maybe 3, and launching out at that with 10 picks.
0: What's the team that scares you the most that you think will be among the most selected in week?
1: Well, I mean, I talked about Las Vegas.
0: Yeah.
1: That's a pick I'm going to make that in a lot of survivor pools that I'm going to play in. Because I'm going to be in a lot of others that have multi-picks later in the year and stuff like that. So you kind of have to take a team like that, but I'm going to hate every minute of it.
0: That's
1: you
0: right.
1: know,
0: just get me
1: I'm
0: through
1: hate
0: this.
1: Everything about it. And you hope when you look back, you see that in the week one with a win next to it. And you're like,
0: this is
1: awesome.
0: You just express the beauty of the game,
1: yes,
0: though, right?
1: Yes.
0: You have to live through that.
1: Yeah. You're going to hate, like, half the picks you make in this contest if you're successful.
0: You got to.
1: You have to hate. You can't pick the Rams every week. You can't love that pick every week.
0: You are not permitted to pick the Rams.
1: That's
0: every
1: right.
0: week. It is not allowed.
1: Right.
0: You are also Pool Genius, and you, the author, you also are in the latest betting guide iteration here at VSiN.
1: Yep.
0: What is that going to be? An insert, and you're going to give some survivor tenants?
1: There's going to be a short article about the holiday teams this year.
0: Okay.
1: We expanded it. There are now 12 teams in action across the two holidays, 6 which play on both. You know, so you do have more options than last year. It does look different than last year. I think at this point, we could already tell Philadelphia is going to be popular. I'm not sure there's some danger out there on the holidays, but there's also a lot of lack of clarity on how it's going to look. And so, but here's what I would say to our listeners.
0: You got 10 seconds.
1: Week 9, you could probably make it to week 9 with most of them, but then it gets really tough. They become the best pick in a lot of weeks.
0: PoolGenius.com. for just the great sort of breakdown from Jason and his crew. And, of course, the NFL Betting Guide 2.0, Jason in there as well. Thank you, sir.
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0: 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There you go. Kelly Bidlin's back, everybody.
15: I'm back.
0: Hello, Kelly Bidlin.
15: Hey. Jackie Matsuyama just made a birdie, and if he wins his golf tournament, I'm gonna break some things.
0: Give us the update. What do we got going here?
15: We have, at the Tour Championship, the leaders yet to tee off, but Minwoo Lee was your first-round leader. 8 under par, Minwoo putting it all together for the first time in a very long time yesterday. Two back, you have Colin Morikawa, who I am on, so hopefully that continues. 6 under, another guy I'm going to be angry about if he wins, but he's paid his bills this year. Chris Goddard up 6 under par, Victor Hovland 6 under par, and then one back from there, Ludwig, Scottie Scheffler, Ryan Gerrard, Akshay Bhatia, all 5 under par. None of those guys have teed off yet, only 5 players on the course. Cameron Young, after a bad opening first round, 2 under through 4, gets him to 2 under for the tournament. He was over par for a while yesterday, Gil. Hate to say it, but I was starting to wonder about, you know, he played with Scottie Scheffler all last week.
0: Uh-oh, don't say it.
15: Well, that's, you know, we don't get these golf injury reports, but right. Your mind starts going there. Uh-huh. Everybody's, I brought it up on Long Shots. Everybody's worried about Scheffler this week. You're like, with that contagious of a disease, I'm more worried about the guy he was playing with.
0: Oof.
15: And that was Cameron Young, but looks like he's feeling a little bit better. He is 2 under for the day.
0: You're referring to hand, foot, and mouth, for those who don't know. Yes. Twitter, Tony Taglioni. I think a Gil book would be fantastic. What percentage of it would be about Barry Lamar Bonds and Joe Jackson Gibbs? Have a good weekend, guys. Oh, it's Joe Jackson Gibbs will get mentioned. By the way, I was reading Chrissy's book, and at one point he's talking about Super Bowls that he booked in the past, and at one point he goes, just ask Vincent's Gil Alexander. He'd love to tell you how good Joe Gibbs was.
15: That's great.
0: Jack Olequire, Gil and Kelly, Laura and I sitting in Jimmy's garage in St. Croix Falls, Wisconsin, while he cleans the fish we caught yesterday. We're all watching ANG on the big screen TV, waiting for Fezzik Friday. Life is good. Looking forward to seeing you boys soon. Thank you, Jack.
15: Yeah.
0: Very nice. About the 1-2-3-4s in the NFL?
15: Yeah.
0: I believe that's what I'm looking at. Yeah. Exact outcomes. Roger Lancaster letting us know that BetMGM has exact order of finish for those interested.
15: Oh, perfecto.
0: So BetMGM, here's the thing, though. Sometimes they have it in Nevada, sometimes they don't.
15: I just don't even know. Like, again, Gilt, this is the first time I've seriously considered. You know, we talk about these markets, like that market DraftKings started doing 5 years ago, right? I skim by it and I'm like, there's just nothing here. These odds are silly. It's the NFL.
0: The odds are the
15: How
0: problem.
15: Sure could you possibly be in the NFL about 4 teams in an exact order? The AFC East this year is like the most confident I've been in a long time. Plus 260? Like, that's it?
0: But you see, I think my case is the more telling one, because that at least is the chalk. Mine is not the chalk. Mine is the Seahawks, Rams, Niners, Cardinals, and even that's not a good enough price to play for.
15: Mm-hmm.
0: Patrick Kelly, get Chris Felica back so we can find a box trifecta for 1-2-3 in the AFC West. The RGB, the social beacon. Don't look now, Gil, but Mitch and Paul had a food segment yesterday, and your secret sushi place came up. Oh, really? They learned the owner asked you not to share. That's correct. Now they want to figure it out. What's the VSIN plus over under on this?
15: That's hilarious.
0: Good luck to you.
15: Knowing those two though, that's I would like to watch that segment, but I'm gonna guess that if they brought that up, those two aren't gonna spoil it.
0: Oh,
15: if they know that the owner asked, true. That is true.
0: I'm not worried about them spoiling it. The owner definitely asked, right? You were there.
15: Oh, you remember how much I questioned that before?
0: Yeah, you didn't
15: and I was like,
0: me.
15: There's no way. It's a restaurant in Las Vegas. They're going to want to promote however they can.
0: Nope.
15: Walked in with Gil, talked to the owner right away. They were like, please do
0: no,
15: not.
0: No, it wasn't right away. Remember, they went back and they consulted with the owners. Remember? And they came back and they said, we really appreciate it, but we'd rather you not. I get it. Finite amount of good fish.
15: Mm-hmm.
0: Let's see. Bradley Fleming. Gil, flying to Vegas Monday. Land head to the Superbook. Sign up for to Survivor. I think he means Circa. Oh no, he's going to the Superbook for something. Then he says he head back to Circa to sign up for Survivor and Millions. Maybe they have a Survivor. I have no idea. Then Barry's for supper. Oh, he said supper. Fly out Tuesday morning, and yes, Circa has the best shower pressure around. Bradley felt the need to just tell us his itinerary. That's all.
15: All right,
0: there you go, Bradley. Good for you.
15: Drew also randomly brought up the shower pressure last night.
0: Yeah,
15: it is funny how many people bring that up.
0: Big deal. All right, week one schedule announced. Can we just peruse this for a second before Fezzik gets here?
15: Because
0: Fezzik's going to have some thoughts on week one as well.
15: Oh, does he have week one bets?
0: He has a week one bet singular, but then he's got season longs, I think.
15: And I've been staring at some of these for months now and haven't pulled the trigger on anything.
0: So remember now, here's the thing again. It's August 28th. This is the last week of preseason. And you kind of like, I keep having to remind myself, these games aren't next week.
15: I know.
0: It's the following week, right? It's that awkward sort of week off. But Wednesday, September 9th, it is the Super Bowl rematch between the Patriots and the Seahawks. Seahawks are 3.5-point home favorites, 44.5. And the next night, which I got to retweet again my travel dissertation on this football game between the Niners and the Rams, to East Melbourne, Australia. East Melbourne, Australia, or as the Australians say, East Melbourne, Australia.
15: What's going on in West Melbourne that day?
0: I don't know. 49ers, Rams, where the Niners are traveling early and the Rams are traveling late. That's how they're playing it. The Rams are 3.5-point favorites there in Australia. Total's 48.5. Are you compelled to play either of these?
15: No, games? I don't. And I think I'd be shocked at current. If these numbers are what we're staring at day of, I can't imagine I'm in on either one of these.
0: What about you? Seahawks tempt me, but I haven't played it yet.
15: I mean, Seahawks hits three. Yeah, I'm in on that side for sure. I just don't think there's any way we're seeing that. If anything, I mean, it's basically painted 3.5. I see 1.4 on my board right now. It's only going Seattle's direction, right?
0: Certainly no survivor considerations here.
15: I also think the other game, too. If this line moves, I think these lines are only moving to the favorites, Seahawks and Rams.
0: And then to Sunday. Sunday. First Sunday of week one in the NFL, which, of course, is also the U.S. Open men's final, where tennis kindly gets out of the way and says, all right, we're done. Take it over, football. There are all the games, or not all the games, but these are the early games, the 1 p.m. Eastern starts, where the biggest spread here is the Jaguars 7.5-point favorites at home against the Brownies, and the Lions 7-point favorites at home against the Saints.
15: Your first teaser leg of the year option, Gil.
0: That's correct.
15: Jags 7.5.
0: Jaguars, also known as the Jaguars. Coin flippiest is the Bills at the Texans, where the Bills are 1.5-point road favorites.
15: Yeah, and I think that is probably going to be I love me some Josh Allen and the Buffalo Bills, but I think a Jags-Texans teaser makes a whole lot of sense. Get the Texans up to 7.5. This is one, shop around. I brought this up a couple times over the summer. I would love to have both sides of this game teased up, actually, and there are options for that. I'm staring right now, where there are places where Texans are a point favorite right now, Buffalo is up to a point and a half favorite. So shop around, pick them out there too. See where this one goes. Kind of like the under in that game too.
0: Which one?
15: Bills Texans 44.5. We know Bill. We know what Bills want to do offensively. Grind it out on the ground. Texans defense is not going to be easy to get that done against. I still don't trust this Texans offense.
0: Definitely the marquee matchup of the early window. Then it's the 4 p.m. Eastern, 1 p.m. Pacific games, a quartet of them, with the biggest spread on the board, as we just talked about with Jason List, Cardinals at Chargers. We've talked ad nauseum on this show throughout the summer about how the Chargers have two easy games on paper to start, and then the gauntlet. So for Chargers under players, you wait till after week two. Play that. Chargers are 10.5-point favorites of the Cardinals. They will, hosting the Cardinals. They will be the most selected survivor pick this week for week one. The only question is, what will their percentage be? Will it get to 40% of all entries? They're the chalkiest of the chalky McChalkersons. Other games there, and the one that Jason alluded to, included Commanders at Eagles, 4.5-point favorites, Packers at Vikings, 1.5-point home favorites. That, along with the Bills Texans, is the shortest of all these spreads. But it was interesting because Jason seized on the Raiders as a possible survivor play. Can you stomach that?
15: Yeah.
0: Raiders hosting the Dolphins.
15: I will most likely have an entry on.
0: I think I will too. At least one.
15: I've talked about it before. I like to do the conservative, super aggressive, super conservative, and then kind of my main path. I think that's the aggressive play week one.
0: Sunday night's the Cowboys at the Giants. Cowboys are 2.5-point road favorites. And then Monday night's the Broncos at the Chiefs. Chiefs are favored by a field goal.
15: Might be laying the 2.5 with the Cowboys. Also kind of like that over.
0: Y'all love the Cowboys. I might be taking the 3 on the Broncos. But I have not made these bets yet. I've not made any bets for week one
15: either. Yeah,
0: Steve Fezzik's got a week one bet. He's got thoughts on week zero of the preseason. He's got thoughts on everything. The man has opinions. It's a numbers game right here at Visa, the Sports Betting Network. Coming back.
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0: Sorry, the only back-to-back winner of the Hilton Super Contest back in the day. He's won many contests since then, but we like to highlight that one. It's Steve Fezzik, everybody. Kinder in person than he is on Twitter at Fezzik Sports. Follow at your own peril. Stevie, you're here at Circa. You just came in and you're like, why is Circa the best sports book ever? You wanted to say why.
2: It's not the best sports book. It's the best casino and sports book.
0: Yes.
2: And I figured it out. I had an epiphany walking around. You know why? Because within 2 minutes, what can happen is that you can go into the restroom and the room and the bathroom attendant is super nice and talks to you. All these other corporate places,
0: yeah,
2: all these employees train, don't interact with the customers because they're so scared that there could be something negative. And then 2 minutes later, you run by Derek Stevens and he's going out of his way to come by and say hi to you. So from the very top,
0: yes,
2: the billionaire to the people, the hardworking people that keep everything running at every level, you are welcomed in this place. And that just does not happen at any other casino.
0: Steve Fezzik, everybody. Was that sincere or are you angling for something over here? You want something in return for that?
2: I don't want anything.
0: Mm-hmm. Okay.
2: No.
0: Steve, well done. Well said. I agree with everything you said, by the way.
2: Right.
0: Every word.
2: By contrast, I mean, there are other fat cats that would come on and they would say, we care about your families. We care about you. We want you to responsibly gamble, especially the gentleman that lost $348 million with us.
0: Right.
2: Right.
0: Who we had on the show.
2: Yeah.
0: So true. Okay, real quick before we launch into things you want to talk about, you wanted to address, Todd Wishnev was on earlier this week, he was on Wednesday, and part of his spiel was about the concept of what he described as premature fasciculation, which is his way of saying that oftentimes you get super excited about a bet while game's happening, and you go overboard, and you jump in too quickly.
2: I think Todd is correct here. All right.
0: That
2: a team goes on offense, right? And their attack looks fantastic. They're just cruising down the field. And I do indeed. I suffer from this. I should get counseling. I suffer from premature attack elation.
0: Yes.
2: From the offense looking so good.
0: Yeah.
2: And I need I need to calm down.
0: You get way too excited.
2: Yes. And so Todd is correct in that manner. Now,
0: I think you can take a pill for this, Steve. I think you'll be okay.
2: Something.
0: Yeah.
2: I won't get into the hateful tennis comments that Todd has mentioned about not just me.
0: Oh, no. It's me, too.
2: But you as well.
0: He's just making stuff up.
2: And he forgets that just a few years ago, Stevie had 7 points. Todd had 8. The bear was observing all this.
0: Yes, the bear was there.
2: And then all of a sudden, things changed.
0: Yeah. Okay, let me ask you again. I have so many asides before we actually get to the meat of this. Are you and Brad Powers fake fighters, fake enemies, or are you real enemies?
2: I think it's kind of like WWE, right, with the wrestling. All right, where it fluctuates, right, where guys become heels and then they become heroes and they go back and in fact, and it's like, remember, like with Omega Powers, like the Macho Man. Oh yeah. You know, that he,
0: what the hell?
2: Like Hulk Hogan comes in the ring and saves him, you know? And then they bump into each other and the Macho Man's been hit in the head and he's like confused. And the Hulkster puts out his hand and the Macho Man doesn't know, you know, and they like shake hands like, wow, this is really happening this year. But then, you know, next year, the lovely Elizabeth gets injured because Hogan throws some bad guy into her and then things are on again.
0: What the hell are you talking about? This is, you know what this reminds me of? You know the character Pootie Tang? He used to come on the Chris Rock show and he would say things in gibberish twice. And Chris Rock would be like, oh, yeah, yeah. And then he would say the same thing in gibberish the third time. And Chris Rock would be like, what the hell?
2: One week Brad Powers and I are buddies. And the next week I can't get him to buy the dinner he owes me. Although I do owe him money.
0: Part of this is because as someone, no one has been more aggrieved by this man right here than me. Like, if anybody should be an enemy of Steve Fezzik, it's me. You know, the old theft of the baseball plays so many times.
2: Aggregation.
0: Slow paying me. All these things.
2: All I do is make Gilly money.
0: No one should hate Steve more than me. And look, here we are.
2: Make him a lot of money. Might take a little while to get paid, but makes a lot of money.
0: Well, you didn't make me the money. You facilitated.
2: Yeah.
0: Okay. Let me.
2: And where was Crackman in your hour of need?
0: I didn't call.
2: There you go.
0: I could have. I didn't want to bother.
2: He probably would have done better than I. Yeah.
0: All right. We were just talking. Kelly and I were just talking about NFL Week 1. You have a Week 1 best bet.
2: Yeah. I love Crackman, by the way. So let's do a total here, right? Let's go to a divisional game.
0: Okay.
2: Let's look at Philadelphia. Boy, offense not going to be as good without A.J. Brown. And your Washington, whatever they're calling themselves this week, I've got major concerns about their offense as well. We're going to go under divisional game, under 46.5. Go. We are betting under 46.5.
0: You see, we had right angle on yesterday. They did that. It was a go.
2: What was their play?
0: Florida State 31. By the time he finished the sentence, it was 32.
2: And that's an example, like with right angle, we love like doing the bottom up and the top down handicapping. Mm-hmm. And when right angle, they say, we're going to tell you to set up, but don't jump the gun.
0: That's right, because they might say cancel.
2: Jump the gun until you get confirm in the go.
0: Yeah.
2: We jump the gun all the time. Like, hey, we like that play already. We're going.
0: I would imagine 50% of people are jumping the gun. When they set up, they just go ahead and bet it, just hope after that's the play.
2: Well, what's funny is they'll go three straight cancels, and people will be like, there's no way this one's a cancel. And then they're like, oppo, Michael, we're going opposite.
0: All right, so under DC Skins, Philadelphia Eagles, under 46.5. That is Sunday in the late window, the afternoon window, Week 1. God, not till September 13th. You mean to tell me we're still 16 days away from opening Sunday? Oh, we do have a couple games before that. Okay. All right, let's do some season longs in the NFL. You're going to be here. Let's give out some plays, Steve Fezzik. Cleveland Browns season win total. What are you doing with that?
2: So I am aggregating the great Kelly Bidlin, who's basically like there's in the book, Chad Millman wrote a book, The Odds. And at one point, Alan Boston says, why isn't everyone driving to the MGM to make this bet? I need to ask you, why isn't everyone driving to Ohio or wherever to DraftKings to bet the Cleveland Browns? Not under 5.5. Gilly, under 7.5. -280.
0: Wow.
2: At most books, the Browns are under 6.5, -200. All right. And a game is worth about 80 cents. But here's the thing, and I won't go into all the boring math because Todd doesn't like that. Under 7.5, -280 is way better than under 6.5. -200. If they played the season 100 times, how many times the Browns going to win 8 or more games? I would say, I don't know, 11? You know, I think it's like an 89% bet.
0: Under 7.5, but you got to lay the juice, -280 for Steve's alt.
2: Nope, only if you lose.
0: That's right, pardon me. Only if you lose. The juice only happens if you lose, I'm told. All right, here's one that we have loved on this show. We've talked about this all off season. The gauntlet schedule that is that of the Los Angeles Chargers. You like the under here.
2: Yeah, so there's a lot of repercussions going here. We're going to go under 10.5 for the Chargers, -160. And the reason I'm buying these games, I'm not playing them under 9.5, is just mathematically it's gotten very cheap to buy and get the better number. This was not the case 2 years ago. Certainly wasn't the case 3 years ago. But now it is indeed the case. Look at this gauntlet. 7 games, weeks 3 through 9 for the Chargers. They have to play home games against Denver, Kansas City, and Houston. Road games against Buffalo, Seattle, Rams, Baltimore. So that's 7 teams, every bit as good as them. So
0: to the person who would say to you, hey, well, Steve, why shouldn't I wait till after week 2 to make a Chargers adjusted season win total?
2: No, it's fine. They can go ahead and do that. It might actually be optimal, right? Because the Chargers, they're looking at that schedule. They're no dummies, and they got 2 cupcakes. They play the Raiders, I think, week 2, and obviously they're laying 10 week 1. So I think the Chargers, you better use them weeks 1 or 2 in your survivor.
0: I was just going to ask you. Jason Lisk was here. Obviously, the only question is, they're going to be the most selected team. The only question is by how much. You still, even though that would not be the optimal strategical play, you would still play them.
2: I think it is the optimal strategic play. And you know, Dr. Bob actually ran the numbers last year, like week 1. He made a strong case for like the obvious sharp fifth grader play was the optimal play because people are too cool for school. They want to play the Raiders against Miami.
0: Well, I think but it's different if you have multiple entries, right?
2: No, because
0: not to you.
2: Well, this is a myth. I hear all these people with 100 entries have an advantage. Well, now wait a minute. Not one person has mentioned why do they have an advantage. Well, if it's week 20.
0: Thanksgiving and Christmas, that's why they have the advantage.
2: I would argue in the last couple weeks they have the advantage because they know what their if they have three entries remaining, they know what their first and their second entries will be.
0: Right.
2: All right. But the fact that your first entry is the most valuable. That's the Magellan optimal path to circumnavigate the Earth. And then by the time you're doing your 18th entry, you're trying to get across the world going through Hudson Bay. You're going to just like die.
0: I've said this a million times. Yes. No, I agree. But I do think, though, that there is, again, you say it's not the optimal strategy. I think some people would disagree, though, with that, which is, well, there's always the chance that the Chargers get that the optimal strategy would be to not be on a team that has 40% of the entries and to hope that that team loses.
2: If 80% of the people pick the Chargers, I 100% would agree with you.
0: Yeah.
2: But at 40%, it's laughable that would be the case.
0: Stevie, yes. Don't make me bring up, I did a thought exercise with Jeff Parles several Thanksgivings ago where I gave him the scenario, if you knew 99% of the teams were going to take the Cowboys, would you take the Raiders? He was like, I can't do that.
2: No, you
0: tweeted at the time, you were on Parles' side, so stop being so up.
2: Oh, then I was
0: stop
2: wrong.
0: Stop being so arrogant,
2: then
0: Steve
2: Fezzik. Then I was wrong.
0: You ain't right all the time.
2: No doubt.
0: Coming back, Steve Fezzik. Numbers game. Decent.
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1: 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Look square. Gil Alexander. Steve Fezzik is here at Fezzik Sports on Twitter. Steve, what did you want to say now? You want to talk about Canadian variants? What was this?
2: Oh, yeah, I was going to, right now, there's Radio Row. So there's all of these folks are in from out of town.
1: Mm-hmm.
2: Big Circa contest weekend here. And it's a lot of fun. And so one of the gentlemen from Canada is in attendance just for a day, Jeff Feinberg, and came up and said hi. And I said, tremendous variants, because that's the one group of these Canadians that I like. So think about, what are the odds? So shout out to Jeff, and we had a nice conversation. He, Dr. Chow, and I discussed the GRP tragic dunk tank accident. And
1: why are you laughing?
2: He's recovering. No, and so we actually were analyzing, and Dr. Chow's like, there's too much water, I couldn't see anything.
1: Why are you laughing, man?
2: He's on the mend. He's gonna be fine.
1: Just to be clear about it, you're not laughing at his misfortune. You're laughing at sort of how an announcer would say, "Bring a tragic dunk tank accident." Yes, I'm trying to save you, Stevie.
2: George, I hope you're 100% within a week. Sorry.
1: All right, week three of the NFL preseason. You don't have any official plays, but you wanted to say some stuff about a few of these games.
2: Yeah. So it seems like it's as simple as this. When a team has an absolute embarrassing effort the week before, they have a bounce back, right? And we saw it with Cleveland last night, coming off of a butt kicking. They go ahead and perform very well. So let's take a look at six teams that you may consider betting on. You'll go through the quarterback rotation, six of them. So the Houston Texans at Carolina, games pick 'em. So Houston was clobbering the Raiders for three quarters, and they fell asleep, and somehow they allowed the Raiders to score three touchdowns and beat them 22-20. So Houston in a real good bounce back spot. Second, the Miami Dolphins. Woof. This is a terrible, terrible team. They lost 20-7 and 26-3. You got to feel they're going to try to take this game seriously and get some momentum. I don't know if I can do that one.
1: I love about these is you have thoughts, but you're not pulling the trigger on any of these.
2: You know, put me down for go ahead and put me down. The Saints catching 2 points against Dallas. Dallas just played a fine game against Arizona. The Saints got shut out 34-0 and threw a 100-yard pick six in the second half. So I think the Saints will win that game. Arizona Cardinals, bad performance against Dallas. Green Bay just looked really good. So I would look towards Arizona. And then Saturday, two games, the Colts gave away a game against New England, dominated the stats, tied. They tied, but they should have won, and then they got crushed 34-6. So I would look towards the Colts on the money line. They're the favorite. I don't like that against the Lions. And then the Bears off of an embarrassing 27-9 loss to the Cincinnati Bengals. The Bears in a bounce-back spot against the Tennessee Titans, who looked terrible, the starters, against Seattle.
1: All right. Week three preseason thoughts from Stevie. By the way, Stevie, sorry to do this to you, but I just had to sort of put you in your, you know, keep you humble.
2: Yeah, but read this out loud.
1: This is 2021. 2021, we're entering Thanksgiving. It's the second year of Survivor.
2: Yeah.
1: Jeff Parles is my producer number 8. And I do a thought exercise with Jeff. And I say, Jeff, if you knew there were 100, let's say you were one of the last 100 people in Survivor, and you knew, which you can't, but let's say you knew that the other 99 players were going to be on the Cowboys.
2: Right.
1: Right? Would you play the Raiders? And he goes, oh, I don't know if I could do that. I said, no, of course you have to play the Raiders. Because when other times in life, you get a legit shot at winning $6 million. That's what the pot was at the time. So the picks come out that week, and four people pick the Raiders. And here comes Stevie Fezzik, because at Fezzik Sports, he can't help himself. OMG, four people just donked off their Survivor entries with the Raiders. That's horrible, in capital letters. I understand the game theory idea anti-Dallas, but you can simply not pick Dallas and accomplish that. No reason to play a 25% play in Survivor. Good grief. Well, you were wrong. The Raiders won the game. All those 80 Cowboys entries went by the wayside. So you and Jeff Parles right? Didn't get the thought exercise. And your point is not a good one, Stevie. You should play the Raiders in that situation because that's the implication there is that they win while the Cowboys are losing. If you're playing other games, which is what your insinuation here is, you're not really optimizing.
2: I think you're right because well, you're not right because the Raiders won. That's just noise.
1: No,
2: right. Whether the Raiders, what you could correct. Be right if the Raiders had lost.
1: That's correct.
2: Yeah.
1: I'm right theoretically. Yeah. It just happened to manifest
2: because the 80 people took the Cows. What percentage was that? I can't read it.
1: It was 80 out of 106. I want to remember.
2: Right,
1: no, 133. I believe.
2: All right, so because it's like 65% took the Cowboys. You know what? I'm absolutely wrong. What's that line? My back pages.
1: That's all I want.
2: I was so much older.

0: keep pointing these out. But like on the group chat yesterday, right, you found out that Novig had to go, right, away from American odds. And you're, oh, how could you be so stupid? How could you do this? And I pointed out. I just pointed out to you, I'm like, Stevie, they were mandated. They have to do this, as does every one of the prediction markets. So immediately, like you immediately, your default was, these people are stupid. Like you're telling a founders of a company that's worth $20 billion that they're stupid.
1: No, no. I'm stupid because obviously.
0: Oh, not Novig's not worth $20 billion, but the other ones,
1: so. Well, yeah, 100%. Yeah. By the way, how quick is like and our own bear. Felica and some other people are already putting out like the just the chart. Hey, 50% is minus 100, and 60% is minus 150. And
0: Joe Pita had one of those taped to his computer.
1: I really think you have to, you know, have that going forward because if they're not going to show it to you,
0: can we? So I'm going to save some.
1: What else have I done wrong?
0: Trust me, I can do the whole
1: more.
0: No, I'm going to leave it at that. I'm just saying, as your friend, I'm just saying, hey, you know, just
1: By contrast,
0: allow for the possibility,
1: right? But by contrast, like our mutual friend Todd, still like refuses to believe, like when we play this tennis format, this 1-2-3, he refuses to believe that he plays differently on when the game is close.
0: He totally does.
1: Versus when it's a blowout.
0: He totally does.
1: Because like when if you feel it's unfair, if someone hits a hard ball to you on the 1-2-3 format, you can just catch it and the point starts again. But let's just say when Todd's crushing someone, he'll play just pretty much anything. But if it's a close and a rare close game, and someone should dare to hit a deep ball to his backhand, well, let's have a redo.
0: Okay, are you done?
1: Hi, Todd.
0: Are you done whining about this? All right, one more, Steve Fezzik. How about a baseball thought and a baseball play? The AL West, the leader is just hovering around 500, whether it's the Astros, whether it's the Rangers, Mariners, you know, trying to be in that group as well. You made a bet on this.
1: I love this bet.
0: Okay.
1: And the reason I love this bet is, one, it's going to win. More importantly, it is so illustrative of how to think about sports betting. So the Houston Astros right now, season win number is 81.5, okay?
0: Mm-hmm.
1: You can also bet what's going to be the winning record for the division winner in the West, American League, and that also is 81.5 with just 10 extra cents of vigorish. Think about this. Instead of getting one team to go 81.5, I got me three teams now because I get Seattle. I know they're probably not going to do it, but with the cupcake schedule, and I get Texas. And further, all these guys are going to be playing each other. So, if Texas goes under, it's more likely Houston goes over, etc. And for all those who say, well, Steve, that's Houston's very, very likely to win the division. They're not likely to win the division. In fact, they're the underdog still to win the division. You can get them plus money. So this is like the optimal way to be betting on that division. It's probably like a 70% bet.
0: Astros are currently 67-67. Rangers 66-68. Mariners 64-70. Athletics and Angels, not like the other three. Where is this bet available, by the way?
1: I just bet it 30 minutes ago at beautiful Caesar's Palace. I love Caesar's Palace.
0: Beautiful, yes. Caesar's Palace. You're back in good stead over there?
1: Beautiful? Oh, absolutely.
0: Okay.
1: I love those guys.
0: We'll talk college football on the other side. Real quick, though, you left out of your Circa love. 8 East.
1: Oh, yes. Food review. 8 East.
0: Yeah.
1: Dr. Chow and I had lunch. Just so good. Had the lamb lollipops, the dumplings, the cucumber salad, because we had to have one thing that was healthy.
0: Sure.
1: It was just, and of course, the secret brisket fried rice.
0: Brisket fried rice.
1: Which is a go-to. Go. Set up brisket fried rice. Go. We are eating it.
0: Brisket fried rice, if you do it Vital Vegas style, they put chicken in there as well.
1: Oh, is that right?
0: Yeah, a little off-menu tip for you.
1: I love that. Can I go animal style?
0: No, I don't believe you can. I feel like that's another establishment.
1: But I've never had a bad meal at Circa Berries at all.
2: Does it? Here's the deal. The government is over $38 trillion in debt, which means the IRS isn't slowing down. And the tax code is complex and unforgiving. 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
12: 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Once again, I mentioned this earlier, but it bears repeating. 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Same shows, same sharp betting info, moving to channel 189, VSiN, the sports betting network. You got that saved on yours, Stevie? 189. How do you take us in, by the way, when you listen?
13: VSiN app? 12:30 a.m. when I'm driving.
12: No. I mean, what?
13: Yeah, I just go on the computer. I just log in my account and okay. Watch or listen live.
12: I see. Okay. You were watching the Circus Survivor documentary, which I believe you're in. You have a bone to pick.
13: Yeah, they in the latest episode they said this is the first year, talking about last year,
12: yeah,
13: that participants are actively disclosing who they're going to play. All right, mm-hmm. No, this has never happened before. That's not accurate, because when Greg Jones won Survivor, he and I discussed this, and Greg was very active, and this is 3 years ago, about exactly what he was playing. He would put out there, you know, early on in the cycle, the last 3 weeks, hey, I am on, you know, Dallas this week, whatever. And it makes a lot of sense, because, think about it. If there's eight people left, right?
12: Mm-hmm.
13: And there's five teams that are all big favorites. You want to get it out there as quickly as possible, which one you're playing, because then all of your opponents, they would have to be dummies to just copy you. Because already there's someone else that's on the same play. You don't want to be on the same play. So it makes so much strong mathematical sense. And I know people were debating, hey, it's like poker. Can you trust people to tell the truth? Of course you can trust them to tell the truth, because why would I lie? And it would hurt me to lie, you know, because if I said I'm playing a certain team, I'm basically discouraging you from playing that team, so you're going to play other teams. So why would I pick another team and shoot myself in the foot?
12: So you planted your flag first, in other words.
13: Greg did, because it was Greg's entry. Yeah. So Greg invented this, yeah. L.A. Jones, and now other people have started to copy it. But
12: I remember him doing it.
13: Very much the optimal strategy. Tell everyone, like ideally, like if there's three people left, right, and there's two big favorites the last week, you're like, I'm on the Rams. And then those other two poor guys should not be on the Rams.
12: I remember hanging out with you a bit, more than a bit, during that final stretch with Greg Jones. and how stressful the whole hedging element of that was
13: the
12: at the end.
13: The cold turned into bronchitis,
12: yeah.
13: Turned into pneumonia by the time the season ended. It was Jeez. Just like, I was talking Greg off the ledge, I was talking me off the ledge.
12: I remember thinking, I was like, this is more stressful than trying to win it.
13: Oh, it probably took a year off of my life and probably 2 years off of Greg's. It was just like so,
12: Greg.
13: And poor Greg had to put up with me, you know. I don't know if you know this, Gilly, I can be a little...
12: No.
13: Troublesome.
12: No.
13: To work with.
12: What? Yeah, no, that was one of the epic Survivor runs because Greg, of course, had the famous Thanksgiving, where he thought he had picked the wrong team?
13: Yeah, his mom had passed away,
12: yes.
13: So he just sent a quick note to his proxy, all right, play, you know, Packers, and he meant to say, you know, Detroit, and he got, he was very busy. And then this proxy, like 2 days, 3 days later, says, well, I'm going to need to know who you're playing in Thanksgiving week B here. And Greg's like, well, no, I'm out. And this proxy's like, no, you're not out. You advanced.
12: Yeah, it was amazing. It was so much fun. But, yeah, you and him going through the hedging and what you should do is just something else. All right, let's talk college football here. Week zero is upon us. Quite a bit of scoring in the FCS games last night. What did that signal to you?
13: Well, I'm a little concerned because week zero has been so good with the under, and I know the 12 games that were lined that I saw went 6-6 overs and unders, but a lot of the games that weren't lined had really, really high scoring, and also there were some massive upsets, like these obscure games. There were 30-point, 35-point favorites that lost outright last night.
12: Yeah.
13: So some of the biggest upsets that we'll ever see, but they really weren't on the big board. My conclusion is that we really don't know. With all these portals and all these changes and the like, do we really know how good TCU is or how bad North Carolina might be? And by the end of the year, TCU might be 20 points better than North Carolina, or North Carolina might be better than TCU. We want to be careful not to suffer from premature vesiculation.
12: There it is.
13: However,
12: yeah.
13: if by the time we've seen two series of each teams and one team is an 8-point underdog, and like Memphis UNLV, we have no idea. If Memphis is dominating the line of scrimmage after two possessions for each team against UNLV, and Memphis is only up like 7-3, it's time to go ahead and bet Memphis +2 live.
12: So I think that's a couple of things. One, I don't think we needed the FCS variance to know that we should probably be humble about what we think and what we know and what we don't know.
13: We know nothing right now.
12: But I do agree that it sort of reminds you of that. And that point you just made, though, about the in-game, I think might be even better than the pre-flop point, which is if you have the evidence in front of you for a quarter, let's say, or whatever, that clearly the market knows nothing, your instinct should be to go with that.
13: Yes, and I also feel pre-flop, the algorithm pricing these money lines is probably wrong.
12: Based on the algorithm,
13: I think there's probably a much bigger distribution. So, like, normally a 10-point favorite should win like 74% in college football. It might only be like 67% week one. Similar to bowl games. Remember how bowl games all the time you get these big dogs and they win outright because motivation. Now, this isn't motivation. This is just uncertainty of the players that are actually playing. So I would be massively cautious about playing big money line favorites, and I would look to embrace big underdog money lines.
12: You had a chance to hang out on Radio Row yesterday as well. You felt like the football buzz was palpable.
13: Yeah, absolutely. You know, it's funny how it's late August, and we really should be back in school. Isn't that Maggie May? Well, close.
12: Who's that, Rod Stewart?
13: Yes.
12: Okay. All right.
13: Steal my daddy's cue, make a living out of playing pool. And it's in many ways, though, it's like the spring. It's like a rebirth. Anything is possible. And like last night, at the end of the night, the lunar eclipse is going on. Okay? And I'm thinking to myself, it's like the winds of change are upon us. It's as autumn, you know, comes in, it's almost like a brand new year, and anything is possible with these contests, with your overall betting results. It's like a first day back in school.
12: Oh, so much more fun than the first day back in school. I used to dread that. Okay, so
13: really,
12: first day of school. Oh, I used to hate the
14: I would, I'd be like, August 22nd, oh, God, it's coming. August, oh, it's even closer.
13: The leaves are burning, like, probably not in Washington, D.C. It's probably still hot and muggy, yeah.
14: Okay, so in the end then, because you got to sign up for these eventually, but just to reiterate, you're going to be in millions, as per usual.
13: Yes.
14: But with Survivor, tell everybody your strategy again.
13: So with Survivor, if there's a game Wednesday, the Rams are playing, and Thursday with Seattle playing, the favorites. If both favorites win, I'll probably do one entry in Survivor because some people are ahead of me. I don't like that. I don't like that they're 1-0, even though they burned a really good team. However, should one of those two teams lose, inevitably there's going to be people that were going to play those teams because of the re-up option that they want to get through to week two, and they've got money to burn, and if they lose, they're just going to go put all their entries in on those teams, and if they lose, they'll just re-enter.
14: It should be pointed out that you get to sort of play this out because you're a local. If you're not a local, it's a little more problematic.
13: 100%.
14: You can't just come, schedule flights at the end.
13: 100%. But yeah. like, there's not going to be a guarantee we're going to blow, we're going to get $26 million in the prize pool. And people are like, hey, Fez, it's $26 million. What do you care about, like, a small haircut in terms of things? But it works the same way. Imagine if you told me that I'm being charged a 3% rake. I'd be like, I don't like that, right?
14: Yeah.
13: So it's essentially being charged a rake if that happens. Now, I'm so far in the minority, no one else cares, that I really think it doesn't have a significant impact. Now, where it would have a significant impact, and they'll have to look at it, if there was ever like an 11-point favorite, all right, week one.
14: Oh, yeah.
13: Then all of a sudden, and they lost.
14: That becomes
13: people would be flying in from Indonesia to enter 10 times because half the field would already be donating.
14: Indonesia, specifically. A couple tweets before
13: you leave.
14: I wasn't going to say anything, Steve. I said something last week, but now listener Lance, he said something, so I got to read. He says, why'd you get rid of the silver fox look, Fez? It's a distinguished look. You look like Mel Kiper's brother with the brown hair. I'm jealous of the fullness. Love the spot as always on ANG. That's the thing. You have full hair. Why color it? Just go with the fullness, man. You've got the world beat.
13: Boy, I had hoped that... Was that Lance that sent that
14: Listener in? Lance.
13: Boy, Lance, I think we're going to go past that junior high school where we're commenting about the physical appearance of others.
14: Steven the Bad Influencer, hoping to meet the great Fezzik this trip out to Circa for NFL opening weekend. Week one of last year, I was next in line for giving an interview after I signed up for my Survivor entries. While he was giving his interview, I turned around, and he vanished as quickly as my parlays did that weekend. A lot of people don't know. You have the agility of a cat.
13: You know, one time Patrick Maher said, oh, yeah, Stevie, we need. I was like walking, like, and Dustin Spiels and said, hey.
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14: Went for Danny Higgins.
28: Last one, Danny. Last one.
14: Danny. Danny. We're going to miss Danny. Danny was such a great addition to this show. There he is.
28: Hey,
14: there's Danny
28: there
14: Higgins,
28: is.
14: Everybody. Look at him with the slots behind him. People walking there. Look, it looks like if he goes a little bit to his right, it looks like that's a throne and that's a crown on his head.
28: Yeah, for real.
14: Yeah,
28: a crown of slot machines.
14: There it is. Look at it. It's like a crown on his head.
28: Danny does love his slot machines.
14: Danny.
28: I've seen him pump some hundos in there.
14: Danny headed to Montana. There are some outings, let's call them, from Danny through time. How long was Danny even with us? Danny wasn't even with us for 2 years.
28: Yeah, he did. Just a little over a year.
14: Yeah. We love him so. Mike Alvarez on Twitter. Oh, this is responding to, as I chimed in on the Stormy tweet about the 3 unpaid internships and the $5 an hour. Mike Alvarez goes, joke's on them, Gil. You made it all back with the 3x Platinum Love Zone CD after that.
28: Yeah, that's right.
14: Damn right, Mike Alvarez.
28: Oh, man.
14: Patrick Kelly, congratulations, Danny Higgins. Maybe a great parting gift. It's Gil would be the 5-second snip of Gil saying to Fezzik, what the hell are you talking about? So I was like, really, what are you talking about?
28: But no, or just find that CD in Ben's house.
14: Oh, yeah, Ben's got
28: that
14: right
28: CD
14: now.
28: For sure.
14: Ben's slow jamming right now.
28: By the way, I tried to figure this out like a year ago or something. And Ben, of course, was like, that thing was lost years ago.
14: Bobby,
28: like, yeah, it checks out.
14: Like, all that stuff never made it over from the South Point.
28: Yeah, I don't think so.
14: Maybe Michael Gaughan is jamming to it right now.
28: I was going to say, it very well might be in the same spot we left it.
14: Bobby Geddes, best of luck to the fantastic producer, Danny Higgins. I've been watching ANG for 7-plus years, and I've noticed considerable positive additions / upgrades to the show. Go crush your next venture, producer number 10. You will be missed. # Danny. Man, these people love Danny Higgins. Everybody does. Vegas Vice. You said Ito was great at Fountain Blue last night. Yes, Ito, sushi place that me, Kelly, Drew Dinsick, and Andy Molitor went to, the co-hosts of the Deep Dive, our buddies. Drew's on here every week, although not next week. He'll be in Hawaii, I believe.
28: Hawaii.
14: But Vegas Vice says, you said Ito was great. Quote, this is from the Ito, from the Ito website. We only offer our omakase menu priced at $400 per person, not inclusive of beverage tax or gratuity. So he says, who had the comp, LOL? Oh, there were no comps, sir.
28: Except for one I had that I forgot about.
14: What's that?
28: Remember we had that last drink? Last drink, the cocktail waitress comes back. She's like, by the way, you got a comp on here.
14: Oh, I would. I didn't participate in the drinking bar. No, there's no comps. I took care of Kelly. Drew took care of Andy, I think.
2: Yeah.
28: Appreciate that.
14: That's how it works. Money Gun Guts. Hello, Gil and Fez. I wish you both well in Survivor and Circa Millions this year. Let's cash that money. Let's do it, Money Gun. Money Gun, who did so well in Millions last year. And then Mr. Young, over 49 and a half minus 110 cashes on Stevie saying the word like. Oh, does he have a crutch where he says the word like a lot? I didn't know that.
28: Oh, man, I haven't noticed that. And now that you've tweeted that, that's all I'm going to be listening for in upcoming Fezzik segments.
14: Thanks. Thanks so much, Mr. Young.
28: Cameron Young, he's okay. Birdie, 6 under par for the day and for the tournament for Cameron Young.
14: Minwoo.
28: Climbing up the leaderboard.
14: Still up top. Bets. Tennis today, only one bet. We hit on Ignacio Buse yesterday in 3 sets. He wins for us. Today, only one. This is in Monterrey, Mexico. Monterrey, Mexico. Nicola Bartunkova. Again, if you see Haley Joel Osment out there playing tennis, that's her.
28: Yeah, I Googled this earlier. You are absolutely right.
14: Yes, I am.
28: Plus, also, I'm sorry. We went multiple days this week with this tournament going on where when you said Monterrey, I thought we were talking California.
14: No, it's not Monterrey. It's Monterrey with 2 R's in Mexico. It's a 500. It's a pretty big tournament. We're on Nicola Bartunkova, plus 112 today in Monterrey. Outrights, U.S. Open, and quarters. An hour from now, Drew Dinsick, Zach Cohen, and I are going to be, Drew and I are going to be at the Wynn. Zach will be remote. We will do our U.S. Open post-draw podcast. But just to let you know, besides my outrights of Iga to win it at 7-1, a number long gone at this point, Carlitos to win the men's side at plus 175, a number that is the opposite of long gone. You can get better than that. The quarters that I played, and I played these at BetMGM last night, late night, Barbora Krejcikova to win women's quarter number 1 at 14-1. That's the Arena Sabalenka quarter. I believe Arena is vulnerable, and Krejcikova is the way I would play it. Women's quarter number 3, I'm going with Amanda Anisimova at 4-1. Anisimova. Because Coco's half of that quarter is riddled with mines, like Ayala and Jovic and Bejlek. So I'm going to Anisimova to win the women's quarter number 3 at 4-1. And then Daniil Medvedev to win men's quarter number 3. That's the Novak Djokovic quarter. I think he's vulnerable. His hard court numbers are not. No, listen, would I be shocked if Novak all of a sudden became Novak? Of course not. But by the numbers, I'm going Medvedev to win quarter number 3 at 7-1. All of Drew's thoughts and plays, quarters and outrights, all of Zach's thoughts and plays, quarters and outrights, on the podcast. I will share mine again there as well.
28: Looking forward to it, as always.
14: Nick Benito, Defensive Player of the Year, 14-1. Caleb Williams, passing yards leader, 20-1. Those are a couple NFL season longs for me as well. You, sir.
28: One preseason bet for me this weekend, Cowboys money line. I am Oppo Steve Fezzik. And then Matas Buzelis to
14: win the NBA
28: most improved player, 40-1. The National Basketball Association, no, it has not started yet, and he plays for the Chicago Bulls. The Bulls of Chicago.
14: Paul Carr, Premier League bets. We always kill Todd in the group chat because sometimes in college basketball, he'll have plays, and they're like in the extra games category, and he won't stipulate it.
28: I am so glad that
14: we just destroy him for it.
28: Us and our extended groups have started peer pressuring each other about shows, group chats. I don't care. I need, if it's a horse race, I need the horse's name, the number, the track, the race number. I need all that stuff. We don't know the stuff.
14: Jason H11 says, like Fezzik, like, doesn't have a like thing about like saying like, he says. That was his tweet. Paul Carr earlier, Prem, Saturday, Coventry to beat Hull City. He's just making up names.
28: Yeah.
14: Coventry to beat Hull City. Tottenham Newcastle over 3.5 goals at plus 165. He's going for the gusto there. And then Sunday, Sunderland and Fulham over 2.5 goals at plus 105. Thank you to Paulito once again for his appearance on the show.
28: You know, know what they should do. You know, I liked being the helpful American. A lot of us did during the World Cup of how to fix soccer, right, or how to make it better. Yeah. You know what I was thinking about with that relegation matchup? They should just start. They should be like Survivor. You should be relegating throughout the season.
14: And then just end up with like 4 teams.
28: That'd be kind of cool. Mm. Just be like the bottom, I don't know, 5 or something like that.
14: All right, you want a detail? Ask and you shall receive.
28: Let's go.
14: Chris Velika's Saratoga bets tomorrow. Race 10, the Lake Placid Stakes. He's on the number 5 horse, Naomis. If you put an apostrophe there before the S, it would be Naomi's, but I believe it's pronounced Naomis, at 3-1. Race 12, the Ballerina Stakes. He's going with the number 12 horse, Eclatant, at 3-1. And then the Race 13 is the Traverse Stakes. He's taking the number 2 horse, Leading Change, to beat, among others, Emerging Market in that race at 12-1.
28: Would you rather watch a horse race around Lake Placid or a horse race that had ballerinas instead of jockeys?
14: Things I have to think about.
28: Hard-hitting questions.
14: Thank you, Kelly.
28: Again, sorry.
14: College football from Chris. He's on Virginia tomorrow, laying the 4 points versus NC State. Week 0, college football. Let's go. And then futures plays from Chris. Alabama under 8.5 wins, plus 110. Texas to miss the college football playoff at plus 154. And the defending champion Indiana Hoosiers to miss the college football playoff at plus 255. He's also got a couple season-long prop plays, passing yards related, both unders. John Mateer of Oklahoma under 2,560.5 passing yards. As I mentioned earlier, Mateer threw for 2,800-plus last year and then 3,100-plus the year before at Wazoo. Lenora Sellers under 2,525.5 passing yards at South Carolina as well from Chris. A bevy of plays as well. Also, Premier League from Chris, Man City to win on the three-way at Crystal Palace. And then his U.S. Open prop play, The Field, plus 135 versus Alcaraz, Djokovic, and Zverev. And when he also did add Brandon Nakashima to win men's quarter number 3 at 7-1. So I took Medvedev, he took Nakashima in the same quarter. And then Steve Fezzik dropped some knowledge on us and some bets. Commanders, Eagles, under 46.5, week 1. Season-long, Browns, under 7.5 wins, the alt at minus 280. Chargers under 10.5 wins at minus 160. And then in baseball, AL West winner over 81.5 wins. Blanket AL West winner. Whoever the AL West winner is, ultimately, he went over 81.5 wins at minus 150.
28: That's a fun market.
14: It is a fun market. Where do you say he saw that again?
28: I have no idea. I can't remember.
14: I asked him, and I don't even remember the answer. I guess he said Caesar.
28: This is the cop-out answer, saying I was talking to Andrew Maxwell during that.
14: Yeah,
28: I don't know that I was, though.
14: Okay.
28: I heard him bring up the AL West, but I didn't hear the market.
14: Ladies and gentlemen, Danny Higgins. Round of applause for Danny Higgins. Great stint on the show. There he is. Look at him. Look at the see, even the crew clapping for Danny. Danny, we will miss you selfishly.
28: I don't even know if that's the crew. It's just like some guy outside.
14: Oh, maybe it was. But we wish you well. Truly. Danny Higgins, everybody. He literally has done all he can do on this show. Prop Points is next. Enjoy from Visa, the Sports Betting Network.
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1: What's going on, everybody? Nick Whalen, Jeff Erickson, hanging out with you. It's Prop Points live from the D Bar Canada here in Las Vegas. Jeff, a run officially coming to an end today. We're handing the show off to John Hanson starting on Monday, so our final show of the year. It's been an awesome 6 months, and we'll have two great guests who've helped us out throughout the season joining us on the show today, including Brandon Kravitz, the kind of third man, it feels like, on this show. Anytime one of us needs a break, Brandon Kravitz, happy to step in. We'll get some preseason takeaways from him. We'll get some fantasy football advice, talk a little bit about how he's feeling about his beloved Miami Dolphins. Then we'll have Ian Harditz stopping by as well. Huge fantasy football draft weekend coming up, so we'll get some advice from one of the best in the business. Jeff, you'll have a full Friday baseball card for us to round out the show. But before we give you an update on the Tour Championship, before we start talking about some takeaways from last night's preseason games, make sure you are downloading Prop Points in podcast form. 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Just search Prop Points, search VSiN, and you will find us there. So we got the Tour Championship ongoing, round two in action right now. Not that many golfers really on the course, Jeff. Leader Minwoo Lee still yet to tee off. He goes 8-under. Yesterday, Cam Young has moved to 7-under. That is through 11 holes, so he is now your solo second place. Colin Morikawa, Chris Goddard, Victor Hovland, all sitting at 6-under. Scotty Scheffler also yet to tee off at 5-under. Unsurprisingly, Jeff, Scotty Scheffler still your heavy betting favorite to win the tournament.
2: Yeah, absolutely. Gets off to a good start. You know, Scotty, if he doesn't get that first round, good first round in, it's trouble. But if he does get a good first round in, look out. And he has gotten a good first round in. Interesting in this format here where they reshuffle the tee times based on order of the first round finish. You know, usually you don't do that until the weekend rounds, but they did that here. Minwoo Lee is the last to tee off today. I think this course is, East Lake doesn't play super hard on, you know, certainly with Minwoo Lee shooting a 62 yesterday. Cam Young, he's 7-under all today, by the
1: way.
2: You know, and we've seen this before. Round two, Cam Young is at the Masters, for instance, there.
1: Yeah,
2: you knew that one because you were sweating the top five with that, and that worked out pretty well for you at the end of the day there. We haven't seen a whole lot of Cam Young lately, so I'm happy to see that.
1: I almost did a double take when I looked at the leaderboard. I'm like, this has to be a mistake. No, he is 7-under through 11 holes. He's birdied 7 of the last 9. Jeff, eerily reminiscent of what you were doing out at Paiute yesterday.
2: Yeah, plus 2-3 more shots there. Yeah, eerily reminiscent, absolutely there. Last tournament of the year, last real tournament of the year. We got the silly season. We've got the President's Cup. You know, we can bet on these things, and certainly there's an edge to be had. So certainly the VSiN, the Sports Betting Network, will have people covering that for us. We have it over at RotoWire as well.
1: Yes, we can and we will bet on those remaining tournaments. Scotty Scheffler currently plus 345 to be your outright winner. Minwoo Lee plus 720. Goddard plus 890. Morikawa plus 930. Everyone else at least 10-1. Jeff, let's talk a little bit about what we saw in the preseason last night. We had four games, Bills taking down the Steelers, and just a classic, a game that we're going to be talking about for years, 28-27 win for Buffalo. Didn't see a whole lot in terms of starters for either side. Drew Aller continues to look solid. Will Howard had some moments as well, a couple of touchdowns and an interception. We'll see how many quarterbacks end up making that Steelers team, but not too many takeaways for me in that game. We know who's going to be the starting quarterback for both of those squads. I do want to touch a little bit on Niners-Raiders, and this was just a classic preseason game, 18-12, your final score.
2: Yes.
1: We did see Kirk Cousins. We did see Fernando Mendoza. We also saw some nice moments once again from Mike Washington. 8 carries, 49 yards. Of course, no Ashton Jeanty last night as he continues to work back from that ankle injury. Now, we talked about kind of the fracas over the weekend when we had the Ashton Jeanty scare. Not only was he falling down fantasy draft boards, but in accordance, we started seeing people take Mike Washington extremely high. And I think even though the Jeanty injury isn't what we initially thought it was, Mike Washington is making waves. I think he's one of the top handcuff options.
2: So, and he is, and absolutely you can see what could happen if he were to get the job. The question is, how are you handicapping this? Do you think Jeanty misses a couple games? And if so, is Washington a startable running back for you? You get week one game against Miami.
1: That's the thing.
2: Yeah, so you want that. So I get that he would be startable in week one, and he'll probably be a center square in DFS if Jeanty doesn't play. Now, I don't think we're going to know anything about that officially until Friday before that game. You know, they're going to take that one down to the wire. I don't think they're going to let us know ahead of time. Have you been drafting Genty at all? Have you?
1: No.
2: And have you been drafting? I don't have. I have one share of Genty, and I got the discounted auction price the day he got hurt. I did not back him up with Washington to my chagrin, but, you know, at the same token, I very little Mike Washington. I see the talent there, but I also question the role once Genty comes back. And he's getting drafted, Washington is, as if a guy that you can use in your bye weeks. And I don't think that's necessarily going to be the case.
1: I think Genty is going to be
2: a workhorse back once he's healthy again.
1: Right. I think if you're in on Genty, I don't think you can also be in on Mike Washington. I think part of the sell with Ashton Genty, maybe the primary sell because of, I think, some of the liabilities in this Raiders offense is the rushing volume, right? I think this idea that he is so far and away the number one running back. I have not been taking Genty, at least at his previous cost. You know, I think we're still kind of in this middle zone now where you can get him perhaps late in the second round. That I am interested in, but I'm still taking Saquon. I'm taking Derrick Henry over him. And I'm not saying I'm taking those guys with the seventh overall pick, but I don't think the Raiders discount has been applied to Ashton Genty. It's a rare situation where a guy came in with a ton of hype. We were taking him at the end of round one last year. I think on balance, a disappointing season, right? Even if we still like Genty the player, the numbers were not what we thought they would be. And usually in those situations, Jeff, you see the market adjust. You get that discount in year two. I'm just shocked that that hasn't been the case.
2: Yeah, likewise. And, you know, I just think it's certain analysts have been pumping him up. I think, you know, Kubiak being the head coach and all the success that he's had with running backs. We had Howard Bender on last Friday live here at Bar Canada at the D, and we were talking about that and how he's paired with his offensive line coach, his run game coordinator, how they've had success every step of the way. However, let's not forget last year's regular season, Kenneth Walker, Zach Charbonnet were a study in frustration from a fantasy perspective as well. Now, I don't think we have the two-back system here. I think Washington is a fine back, but I don't think he's going to cut it. I don't think this is going to be 60-40. I think it's going to be more like 80-20, more likely, 75-25. I want Genty in leagues, but I want him in the second round. And if I get him there, great. And there is the rare animal where he drops there, especially now with the ankle injury. But, I didn't want to spend a first-round pick on Ashton Genty.
1: 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I think now is the perfect time to jump in over at RotoWire. Again, huge, huge fantasy football draft weekend coming up, and I'll have a bunch of drafts over Labor Day weekend as well. Speaking of those drafts, Jeff, I think the Josh Jacobs saga has been one of the most difficult aspects, I think, to try to figure out this fantasy football season. Now, we did have a development in that case yesterday. Jacobs officially charged with two misdemeanors stemming from that alleged domestic violence incident earlier in the summer. It feels more likely than ever now that we could see immediate discipline, or at least this season discipline for Josh Jacobs. You know, there's a report out there that the police are in possession of a video that shows Jacobs, you know, potentially shoving a woman to the ground. I think that is really, really bad news for Josh Jacobs. I think that could be, if that video comes out, if that video has what it's purported to have, I think we could see a situation, frankly, where Green Bay may end up releasing Josh Jacobs. I think that's in the cards.
2: I think it's a non-zero chance. And, you know, yesterday I opined right here on this show that we wouldn't see league discipline this year because we'd let the legal course play out. And then, of course, we get the charges, yesterday. We get the video. He's got a court date in November, and at that he'll enter a pleading. So it's not like he's going to have a trial in November. The NFL typically lets the legal case play out. However, there are the team can act, and that's the part that I think might be interesting here. The team might just say, we're not going to have Josh Jacobs on our team. There is a possibility that happens now. I'm not going to weigh the percentage possibility of it, although I am pushing Jacobs down on my draft board. I had him previously at 47, which is about where he's been going lately, but I've got him now in the 60s. And may or may not get him. I don't know how the market's going to react to that. The other thing is I'm pushing up Marshawn Lloyd.
1: Yep.
2: I'd like Lloyd to have looked a little bit better this preseason. But he is out there, and that is the good part. But Lloyd goes from, you know, around 120 to inside the top 100, one of the higher handcuff guys.
1: I do want to ask you a little bit about Lamar Jackson, Jeff.
2: Okay.
1: This is something we wanted to hit on yesterday's show, kind of ran out of time. But you look at where Lamar is going in fantasy drafts right now. Looking at the ADP in the last week at the NFFC, these expert high-stakes leagues. He's going in late 60s, sometimes early 70s. This is a guy who's 8-1 right now for the MVP award, behind only Josh Allen, who's at 6-1. Now, I would say where Josh Allen is going in fantasy drafts is reflective of his MVP odds.
2: Yep.
1: I would not say that that's the case for Lamar Jackson. Are you buying the dip on Lamar, a guy you had to take maybe in the third or fourth round in years past?
2: I have bought the dip one time where I got him at the middle of the sixth round. We have a graphic in front of us showing the fewer rush attempts last year. 67 rush attempts, 349 rushing yards. Used to be a solid 800-plus rushing yard
1: right.
2: guy, and that's all the difference. You need the rushing yards for that to make, for the MVP. You need it for fantasy. It is a new offensive coordinator in Declan Doyle, different play caller, new center. I'm worried about the blocking a little bit there. That interior offensive line is a concern a little bit. Mm-hmm. Lamar says he's healthy, and that's why he wasn't running last year, is because he was coming back from multiple injuries. We've seen multiple injuries in multiple years from Lamar Jackson, too, though. So I don't want too much exposure. I don't often draft early quarterbacks either. Anytime you draft an early quarterback, you're chasing another position. So I've been a little hesitant to do that.
1: I'm with you on that. If I am going semi-early quarterbacks, I don't even know if we could call Lamar an early QB at this point. That's the guy I'm taking. It's him or Jalen Hurts for me if I'm not waiting it out after pick 100 and grabbing a Kyler Murray or a Jared Goff. We're going out to the Progressive Guest Line when we come back. Brandon Kravitz stopping by the show, talking some Dolphins, giving us some fantasy football takes on the other side. Keep it here. You're watching Prop Points.
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12: Gambler's Bonus hits again. On June 14th, Betty hit four fours, clearing her Gambler's Bonus four-of-a-kind bingo card for over $11,000. Betty hit big, and so can you with Gambler's Bonus. It's why you play the game.
13: Can thinking cool thoughts actually make you feel cooler in the summer heat? Well, try this. Imagine a sheet of ice. Now imagine the Golden Knights skating on that sheet of ice. I know I'm getting the chills. And the Knights will be back in action as preseason action is not too far away. The Knights will start on the road as they take on the Kings on September 19th with their first home preseason game on the 24th as they host the Utah Mammoth at the Fortress.
1: The birdie streak has come to an end, Jeff, for Cameron Young. Seven birdies in nine holes. He did just bogey on 12, so now moving back into a tie for second. He's at 6-under alongside Colin Morikawa, Chris Goddard, and Victor Hovland, all chasing Minwoo Lee, who tees off about 45 minutes from now, coming off of that 8-under 62 in round one. We're heading out to the Progressive guest line to bring in, I would say, arguably our favorite guest, Jeff. And we don't throw that term around loosely on this show. The great Brandon Kravitz, contributor for us on RotoWire, a frequent guest host of this very program over the last several months. You can also find him as the Orlando Magic radio analyst. You can catch him 3 to 6 p.m. Eastern on 96.9 The Game down in Orlando. And make sure you check out his new podcast, The Florida Line, taking a look at college football, NFL plays, everything in the state of Florida. Brandon, welcome to the show, man. Of course, this is our final show of the season. Wouldn't feel right to close it out without having you stop by the guest line. So let's dive right in. You were telling us off air you had what you described as your first real fantasy football draft last night, a 14-team league, which anybody, if you've ever played in a 14-teamer, you know how different that is. You know how much worse you tend to feel about your team as opposed to a 10 or a 12-teamer, but what pick did you have? What did you do early on? And most importantly, how are we feeling about the squad?
14: Well, it's a pleasure to be on with you guys. It's been a pleasure to be on throughout the course of the spring and summer. Cashed a lot of tickets in March Madness with golf majors. We had the World Cup to break down, so it's been a ton of fun being a part of the show. And I'll be sad to see you guys off of the VSiN airwaves, but, of course, only temporarily. So, yeah, pretty stressful when you're dealing with the 14-team league. Thankfully, I landed the number two pick in the draft. We actually did the draft order by dart throws, so whatever number you landed on the dartboard was the number that you selected. And, we threw a strike because that's exactly where I wanted to be. I'm fine with either Bijan or Gibbs. Bijan went one. I took Gibbs at two. And then the thing that I noticed, you learn so much more in real drafts than you do slamming keys, playing best ball drafts throughout the course of the summer. It just feels so much more authentic. Is that right after pick five, especially with the Puka Nacua question marks in terms of does he have his head screwed on straight? Is he healthy? The questions about George Pickens eating into CeeDee Lamb. Nobody knows what to do after pick five. And so I don't want to live in that world, especially in a 14-team league. So I get Gibbs and feel good about that. By the time it comes back to me, because everybody's head is falling off of their shoulders, I'm going to get value on the return. I got Brock Bowers in round two, swung back around with Nico Collins in round three. Gibbs, Bowers, Nico in a 14-team league felt like a pretty good way to start. So things do thin out by the time you get to the sixth round, but I was pretty happy with the way that the build started, at the very least.
2: Brandon, you've got that Miami Dolphins pennant in your background right there. Where did Devon Achane go, and where do you have Devon Achane? Interesting team context this year. He's going to get all the carries. He's got a running quarterback, but it's going to be an awful team, too.
14: I'm in the state of Florida, so I think people are less pessimistic where I reside. He wound up going very early in round two. I'm more than comfortable taking him in that spot. Honestly, if back end round one, I don't have a problem with that either. As I mentioned, there are question marks around all of these players. I'm drafting talent and usage above anything else. And Devon Achane checks both of those boxes in a very big way. And I also think the Dolphins' offensive line comes into the season. They're not great. They might not even be good, but they could still be underrated. Aaron Brewer is a really good center. If Caden Proctor, who they slid to guard, which is a much easier position to play on the offensive line, and this is an oversized guard, if this guy can just take up space and create more running room for Devon Achane, who else are they giving the ball to in Miami? And Achane has already said it. He has made no bones about it. He wants to break records this year. Jeff Hafley is going to give him an opportunity to do just that. So to me, it comes down to health But they're going to be in a lot of game scripts, too, with how bad that defense is. This is one of the worst secondaries that I have analyzed before a season in my history covering the NFL. So they're going to give up points, and they're going to have opportunities to score on the other end.
1: We'll have more for Brandon in just a moment. But, folks, we got big news for our SiriusXM listeners. 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And again, that switch happens automatically. Same shows, same sharp betting info, just moving over to Channel 189, VSiN, the sports betting network. Talk with our friend Brandon Kravitz, joining us on the Progressive Guest Line. Brandon, you just spoke your piece on Devon Achane. I share Jeff's opinion. I think this could be a disastrous season for the Miami Dolphins. Many are saying this could be the worst wide receiver room in recent NFL history. It sounds like you have some questions about that secondary as well. But on a more serious note, is there a chance that we are just too down on this Miami team? Everybody wants to pile on. Everybody's saying, all right, you know, they stripped down the roster. How is this team going to win any games? The win total's down at 3.5. We know how the NFL works. We know there are teams that surprise us. We know that our priors could be thrown out the window usually 1 or 2 weeks into the season. Given how closely you follow this team, given what you've seen in training camp, is there a chance that Miami could surprise us and be a little bit more competitive than we expect?
14: A little more competitive in terms of hitting their over in their win total, possibly. I don't think this team is going to be competitive to

0: a lot about. Can we confidently say that we know what Malik Willis is as a quarterback in the NFL? When he was in Tennessee, he was terrible. When he was in Green Bay, we saw him for very limited opportunities, and he was spectacular, but the sample size is so small that we can't, nobody, not me, not even Jeff Hafley can tell you definitively what he has. We won't know until they go out there. And so you can say that about the most important position on the field and the quarterback. You can say that about the defense. You could say that about the O-line. The only thing we really know is Devon Achane and that the secondary is going to be terrible. But I think that's the only path here, is that they just surprise us all. And there are teams that sleep on them throughout the course of the season. They're going to be scrappy. I think Hafley is establishing at least the culture of toughness. They're starting there, and they'll build from that point forward.
1: We're talking with Brandon Kravitz, not seen in the same room as Vincent D'Onofrio ever. We loved you in Full Metal Jacket. However, I want to talk a little bit more. I love your point about embracing the unknown in the NFL. We're here for Circuit Kickoff Weekend, Circuit Survivor. Survivor is built on the concept of we don't know everything in the NFL. There's been a lot of buzz about people wanting to take the Raiders in week one against the Dolphins, and I just think that's a trap. Just because, again, we don't know. We don't fully know. But on the Raiders or the Dolphins, for that matter, and the concept that you only have to pick 20 teams. There's 32 in the NFL. Why take a bottom 12 team if you don't have to?
0: Exactly. And I mean, you've hit on such an important point that I think everybody that's watching or listening to this show needs to wrap their head around before they jump into the NFL season. Are the markets efficient? Absolutely. This is the most efficient market, especially if you're betting spreads and totals, that you're going to bet into. If you're trying to pick winners in the NFL, the market is efficient. That doesn't mean that the analysis is efficient. And that's where you have an opportunity to jump into the unknown. All of these teams change so much drastically year over year. Those first 3 or 4 weeks of the season is your opportunity as a bettor to jump into a market that even the sharpest minds that are out there that are going to be betting five figures at the counter right behind you come Sunday morning when the line is even sharper than it was at the beginning of the week, all of us are trying to figure it out in real time. And so if you have any sort of edge on that, use it, or at least bet into the unknown and hope that you get some value. When it comes to Survivor, I heard you guys yesterday. I'm totally with you. Let's go with the Jacksonville Jaguars. I think that is the most obvious call. Deshaun Watson has looked terrible. Jags at home, where they have historically played really well.
2: It's got to be the Jags. It's got to be the Jags in week one. I was having some conversations here at Bar Canada last night. People are trying to talk me into the Steelers. I could get on board with that. We mentioned that as a possibility, but I think it's got to be the Jags. I've never felt more confident about fading Deshaun Watson in a week one game on the road. Brandon, awesome stuff today. Awesome stuff all year long. We appreciate all your contributions to Prop Points over the last few months, and looking forward to having you back in the rotation when we make our return in 2027. Best of luck to you in all your remaining fantasy drafts, man.
1: Thanks, Brandon.
0: Thank you, guys. Thanks for keeping me in the fold. I appreciate it.
2: Brandon Kravitz, everybody. We got to take a break. We're going back out to the guest line. When we come back, Ian Hardins stopping by with some fantasy football advice. Keep it here. You're watching Prop Points.
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10: Welcome back into Prop Points here on the Sports Betting Network. Nick Whalen, Jeff Erickson hanging out with you. We are live from the D out in Las Vegas. We're heading right back out to the Progressive Guest Line to bring on our guy Ian Harditz from RotoWire, one of our lead fantasy football experts. You can give him a follow at iHarditz on X on Twitter. Make sure you're subscribed. Make sure you're checking out Fantasy Football with Ian Harditz over on YouTube. Ian, let's get right into it, man. We have a huge fantasy football draft weekend coming up. A lot of people doing their home leagues. I know you tweeted the other day you have your home league draft this weekend, and I know you did an FFPC yesterday as well. So before we dive in on your team there, and again, you can find that over on Ian's Twitter account, what are the differences for a seasoned fantasy football player like yourself when you're used to playing in these high-stakes contests, and then you got your home league? Do you handle a draft like that differently?
11: I'm a little more confident in my ability to get all of my sleepers because it is one of those things where, in more of a high-stakes draft, if I'm going early at tight end or early at quarterback, I kind of make it stuck on that one position because then I'm falling so far behind at running back and wide receiver. But I am playing against my dad and all of his work friends or all of my college friends who have, you know, real responsibilities in life and don't just slave over fancy football stats all day like myself. Just, you know, rounds 10 and beyond, feeling a little bit better about getting the guys that I'm looking for.
12: Let's talk about a couple wide receiver targets of yours. Matthew Golden. We haven't spent a whole lot of time talking about him. You know, we always play the hits, it feels like, on this channel. So I like digging a little bit deeper here. Not super deep, but when we're talking about wide receiver three or four. Tell me more about Golden vis-a-vis the other Packers receivers this year.
11: Honestly, I've been saying on the YouTube channel all week, homework for everyone is just to leave your draft with a Packers wide receiver guy, because the fact that we got, again, all these dudes priced as wide receiver threes and then in Golden's case as a wide receiver four really does just seem too cheap for an offense we love with the quarterback and Jordan Love, who, yeah, has efficiency numbers that are up there with anyone in the league since he has taken over as a starter. I know last year didn't go great for Golden, and he did have early season opportunity with the Watson and Reed injuries, but as we're seeing, Romeo Dobbs, $70 million man, Dontavian Dabney and Wicks wide receiver two in Philly. It wasn't like it was completely absent of competition. So he is going to be the guy out there in two wide receiver sets when they have multiple tight ends on the field. Has that speed that we want to be looking for? I know the rookie year wasn't great, but I do think we could be looking at a nice comeback season in an offense we love with a guy that, again, was good enough to be a first-round talent in the first place.
10: Yeah, I know you were able to get Matthew Golden in the ninth round in that FFPC draft. That was after taking Parker Washington all the way up in the fifth, Ian, which, again, in these expert leagues, if you want to get your guy, you might have to jump ADP in order to do it. You know I'm a Jags guy. This is unfamiliar territory, having like three wide receivers in this offense, running backs, tight ends that everybody loves in fantasy. Like that's always going to be in the back of my mind. Like, can we really trust the Jacksonville Jaguars? But what do you make of this rise for Parker Washington? And I guess my question to you would be, if you're in on Parker Washington, which I know you are, can you also be in on Brian Thomas Jr.?
11: I'm not so much in on BTJ this year. I am fully going in on Parker Washington, though. And I will say, one of the videos I did do this week, looking at the biggest difference in your home league ADPs versus the sharper sites, your FFPCs of the world. And Parker is one of those guys going considerably earlier among wide receivers on the sharper sites. So not saying the Joes won't, you know, get one over on the pros from time to time and everything, but I am trying to follow that money. And just with Parker Washington, steady drumbeat throughout training camp, one good thing after another. And the usage point has been what's been so key for me. I've actually gotten a chance to talk to John Shipley, Ace Jaguars beat reporter, and when they are going 12 and 13 personnel, it's been Parker Washington as that one wide receiver out there, guys. So looking at him last year, amazing end to the year, and even just for a full season, he was the wide receiver 32 in PPR points per game. Actually surprised me when I looked that up, seeing how good the dude was. So, you know, could it be a somewhat crowded offense? I guess, but Travis Hunter is also seemingly full-time cornerback at this point. So feeling good about everything going on with the numbers and the usage. But also, guys, you see the picture? Front and center, Parker Washington, the leader of the team. This dude literally has chop wood and carry water tatted on his forearms. Like, if that's not someone that has that dog in him, I don't know what is.
12: That's right. That's right. Let's talk a little Josh Jacobs. I saw you tweet about that this morning. We opened the show with that note. We know his trial date isn't until, or his next court date is until November 11th. Not the trial date, but that'll be the arraignment there. How are you handling Josh Jacobs?
11: Shout out Drew Davenport. He does a lot of great work on Twitter. He's real-life lawyer, and he helps us fantasy footballers try to figure this stuff out. He's pretty confident that the November court date will get pushed. You know, just the actual decisions that can be made will probably be after the season. So from a pure will he or will not, he not be suspended because of the court case scenario, I don't think he will. It's just that video, guys. It's that smoking bullet. It's a smoking gun, I should say, that we just don't know if it's going to come out. Could TMZ leak it? Could it just come out on its own? That's what concerns me so much because, yes, we've seen bad dudes in the NFL before either not get suspended or just have the entire process go so long. But as we know, we got that commissioner's exemplist. And when something does come out publicly that looks really bad, such as, you know, battery or domestic abuse, whatever could be on that video, that's more so the concern with me. So Josh Jacobs, he's someone that I was more so willing to draft in round four and buying that dip originally with this stuff kind of just out in the distance. But more and more, man, I think in my drafts, I'm going to be happy to let someone else draft him. So he's not completely off the board for me, but I think after Bucky Irving and Jadarian Price, that's about where I'm in on Josh Jacobs right now.
10: We're chatting with Ian Harditz, one of our fantasy football experts over at rotowire.com. Again, make sure you check him out on YouTube, Fantasy Football with Ian Harditz. One of my favorite videos that you've done recently, Ian, was essentially an exercise where you said, okay, what if the starting running back for every team in the NFL just vanished, went on vacation for the year? How would we rank the backups? And I think it's an interesting exercise because it forces you to start thinking about handcuffs. So I think we can safely assume that the starting running backs will not vanish for most NFL teams this year, but we're still interested in some of those backups. Like, who are the handcuffs? Who are those second running backs who you could see ascending as the season goes along?
11: Yeah, it's always been tricky talking about handcuffs because you're balancing exactly that injury contingent upside with guys having standalone value. You know, we expect Woody Marks to probably be more productive than Tank Bigsby in week one. But if Dave Montgomery and Saquon Barkley are out of the picture, yeah, we prefer Tank Bigsby. So ended up having a pretty clear top five. I did have Travion Henderson number one. Again, saw him just go bonkers when Ramondre missed three games last season. And as much as everyone, including myself, does think that round five, you know, just price for Travion in more leagues than not, is a little little bit steep. Again, there's not that many guys that we could realistically expect 18-plus PPR points per game in a best-case scenario from, so it's more of an upside play than anything. After Travion, I have Blake Corum, and then Tank Bigsby, Ray Davis, similar situations in Philly and Buffalo. It would just be a lot cooler if they didn't have their quarterback stealing so many touchdowns from the one-yard line. And then in fifth, I had Rico Dowdle. I got a lot of pushback from Steelers fans saying, no, he's actually the starter. Okay, replace him with Jalen Warren. That's fine with me. One of my favorite strategies in drafts, I mentioned again, trying to leave with one Packers wide receiver. Leaving with one Steelers running back as well has been something I've really been trying to lean into because we saw both Warren and Kenneth Gainwell finish top 24 last season, expecting something close to a 50-50 split. And with Caleb Johnson maybe not even making the team, if either guy goes down, I just think the other one could run away with things and be a legit RB1. So kind of like a middle-class man's version of that Nick Chubb, Kareem Hunt backfield back in the day where I think both guys are going to be borderline RB2 flex sort of options more weeks than not. But again, one injury away from really rocketing up the ranks.
12: Earlier, you mentioned the dichotomy between home leagues and expert leagues, high stakes leagues. One player that's a flashpoint for that, Chase Brown. You know, we see Chase Brown go as early as 8 overall at the NFFC. In your home league, you can almost certainly get him in the second round. Where do you fall on Chase Brown?
11: He is my favorite round 2 pick in home leagues, and I have him ranked 8th overall as well, so maybe that was me that happened to be doing that. I'd never be too sure, but look, I just think when you get to that round 1-2 turn, I've been calling it the great wall of running backs. There's just 8 or 9 guys that are kind of going in a row, and you can kind of pick a concern with everyone. We got Devon Achane in a bad offense. Derrick Henry is 33 years old at this point. Saquon, James Cook, are they going to be catching passes and losing these goal line touches? And with Chase Brown, I just have more answers than questions when actually going through his profile. Do I think that if we were sitting here, guys, trying to name the top 10 real-life running backs in the league, that he'd be making the cut? No, but that hasn't stopped him from putting up 1,300-plus total yards, from being someone we regularly have had ranked inside the position's top 5 down the stretch of the season. We absolutely love that offense. We believe he can catch 70-plus passes, and he's a guy in his contract year with everything to play for. So Chase Brown, for me, again, I think he's a safe pick at the end of round 1. To your point, you can wait in round 2 to get him and feel even better about it, particularly in full PPR where, hey, we're catching passes and arguably the best offense in the league. Really don't see too many holes in the profile.
10: How important is it this year to get at least one running back in the first 2 rounds? I know you're plenty comfortable starting running back, but I've been in some drafts where you go receiver in round 1, you come back around, you think you might get one of those running backs, all of a sudden it dries up. You can start grasping at straws pretty quickly if you don't lock in one of those early running backs.
11: 100%, man. That's why I have Christian McCaffrey, number 3 overall, even ahead of Ja'Marr Chase and Puka Nacua. Someone disagrees. Look, those guys are incredible wide receivers, but it's more so about that structural build, to your point. It's what happens when I'm in round 5 or 6, and I only have one running back so far. So for me, I want at least one running back inside the first 3 rounds, maybe 2. If I'm picking at the turn and I do have that long stretch of RBs, I probably will be double tapping. No later than round 5, though, do I want that second running back. So DeAndre Swift, I think, comes into play there. Offense we like, clearly running back. Travis Etienne, David Montgomery. Those are kind of like the break glass in case of emergency sort of guys there. But, yeah, guys, it's been rough. And then with the Breece Hall, Jeremiah Love, Ashton Jeanty injuries, it's already drying up even more. So I will say in those early rounds, if you are between a running back and a wide receiver, just go ahead and take that running back because there are so many wide receivers that we can tell ourselves a nice story about between rounds 3 and 7.
10: Awesome stuff, as always, from our guy, Ian Harditz. Make sure you check him out. You can read him at rotowire.com. You can find him at iHarditz on Twitter. And again, make sure you subscribe to Fantasy Football with Ian Harditz over on YouTube. We got to take a break. We'll give out some Major League Baseball plays for the Friday card on the other side. You're watching Prop Points on the Sports Betting Network.
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12: Canada at the D on Las Vegas. I was going to say the Las Vegas Strip. This is Fremont Street.
29: Yes, sir.
12: Here in North Las Vegas, sitting here at the D. Before we get you some baseball plays, Jeff, this is our final segment of our 2026 run here on Prop Points. Again, we'll be handing things over to John Hansen. He will start on Monday, taking you through the NFL season. So wanted to dole out a few well-deserved thank yous.
30: Yeah, absolutely. Just the entire VEASAN family has welcomed us. Our arm spread welcome. We've really felt at home, especially this season, second season on the show. Whether it's our awesome producer, Michael Cohen, Jared Moore producing this week for us, Sean and the guys in the back, all the other hosts on the channel, we're not going to be stranger. We are frequently guests on other shows, whether it's with Tim Murray, whether it's with Dustin Sweetelson every Monday night for me on Cashing Out. We're going to be around, and it's just great. And seeing everybody in person this week really reinforces how welcome we really truly feel. So big thanks to the entire VEASAN family.
12: Well said, man. I'm going to throw a shout-out to Brandon Kravitz, who, of course, we had on earlier, always willing to step in whenever we need a day off. Eric Halterman, Alan Soslowski, Joe Bartle have all filled in for us from RotoWire throughout the season. Yeah, I got to thank some of the higher-ups at VEASAN as well. Steve Cohen, Bill Ady, Brian Musburger for giving us the opportunity. And, again, looking forward to hopefully being back on the channel post-Super Bowl in 2027.
10: And lastly, I want to thank all the viewers, everybody who's been listening along on SiriusXM in podcast form, the people tweeting at us, Jeff, when one of our props dies in the second inning.
30: Yeah, we
10: appreciate
30: like that, yeah.
10: We appreciate all the engagement. It's been very cool to meet a lot of those viewers over the last couple of days here in Las Vegas. All right, we'll get you some baseball plays in just a moment. But, folks, college football is back tomorrow, in fact, and the NFL season is just around the corner. Now's the time to get your edge with VSiN Pro. 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Jeff, let's get some plays on the Major League Baseball card. Viewers of this show know when it's Friday, that means it's Dinger Friday.
30: That's right.
10: We'll get all your regular props, and we'll get some Dinger plays from each game as well. Your team, the Cincinnati Reds, I think we have reached the I'm begrudgingly following the Reds stage of the season for you. Yeah. They are on the road in Wrigley this weekend. Would love to see the Reds take at least two or three from the Chicago Cubs. Rhett Lauder taking on David Peterson this afternoon. Cubs heavy favorites on the money line.
30: Yeah, absolutely. And it's a standalone game, so I'll be forced to watch my Reds. Our Reds. Everybody's Reds. They're a poverty franchise right now. They just pushed Suarez and Friedel through waivers on the heels of that miraculous comeback win over the Giants. They spoiled all the fun by trying to get them through waivers. They pass through waivers. They remain with the team. Rhett Lauder on the road. 6.92 ERA, 1.73 whip. 11 of his homers that been allowed this year out of his 15 homers have been by left-handed hitters. Let's go with the left-handed hitter, Pete Crow Armstrong. I hear he's good at hitting home runs, especially in Wrigley. 18 of his homers have been at Wrigley. We're getting a plus 310 price at Circa as the best price I found for Dinger Friday on Pete Crow Armstrong.
10: Okay. Reluctantly, I agree with your case. You laid it out well, but Pete Crow Armstrong, not a fan favorite in the city of Milwaukee.
30: No, sir. I can imagine.
10: Let's go over to Dodgers Tigers. It's been a rough week so far for the L.A. Dodgers. Brewers opening up a little bit of a cushion for that one seed right now in the National League. But this might be the series you want right now if you're L.A. They're on the road in Detroit. Tarik Skubal making his return to Detroit. Drew Anderson on the other side of this game. As you'd expect, Dodgers huge favorites on the road money line.
30: Yeah, pretty crazy to see a return game like this so quickly after a trade, especially when it's an interleague game like that. Skubal struck out 11 in his last start. Before that, though, 7-6-6-6 on his last start. So the strikeout prop was only 7.5, and even in some outlets, it's 6.5 with some serious plus pricing on that one there. I think he's going to be extra amped up. I think he's going to throw ever so slightly harder in this one here. I think the strikeouts will be there. 7.5 Ks on the over I'm taking, plus 120 at Circa. For Dinger Friday, let's go Shohei Ohtani. And we're going really going crazy here, Nick. I'm going PCA and Shohei to start off, though. But I'm getting plus 340 on Shohei Ohtani. That's a really darn good price. That's over at Circa. Let's take it.
10: All right, we got Astros bets next on the docket. I assume you're just going to give us Yordan Alvarez dinger prop here based on what we've seen so far. But we got Hunter Brown, Christian Scott as the pitching matchup, Houston minus 124 on the money line, total sitting at 8. And you got a whole slew of plays you like in this one.
30: Yeah, I do, and it's not Alvarez. The price is too low. It's like right around 220 for a dinger for Alvarez. And it's hard, you know, it's a rare enough event that that's not a profitable price. Christian Scott has been pretty wild over the course of the season, 10% walk rate, especially wild in his last two starts, 6 walks in that span. The over-under walk prop over at DraftKings is set at 1.5, and it's only minus 107, so we're taking that for Christian Scott. I think both bullpens have been pretty taxed lately, especially the Mets, who got knocked around by the Brewers again yesterday. Going to take the over 7.5, minus 115 over at Hard Rock. And for Dinger Friday, dug a little deeper. Going to go Cam Smith. I wanted to go Jeremy Pena, but he got hit by a pitch yesterday. So I'm going plus 660 on Cam Smith over at DraftKings.
10: Got the Kansas City Royals on the road in Cleveland this weekend. Royals picked up a big win, 13 runs last night against the Blue Jays. Might be too little too late for this turnaround for Kansas City, but make it for an interesting team down the stretch. Michael Wacha taking on Tanner Bibee. Guardians minus 130 favorites on the money line, total sitting 7.5.
30: Yeah, rare instance where both of these teams are red hot. The Guardians have won 7 in a row. The Royals have won, I think, 10 out of 12 or 11 out of 12. We're going to use a batter versus pitcher stat here. You can find those over at RotoWire right off of our daily lineups page. Vinny Pasquantino has an 1,800 OPS against Tanner Bibee. Bobby Witt has 3 homers and a 1,300 OPS against Tanner Bibee. So We're going to play both these guys for Dinger Friday. Bobby Witt, plus 450 at DraftKings. Vinny Pasquantino, 524 over at DraftKings. We'll take the Royals' money line to go along with that there, plus 121 over at DraftKings.
10: Fun series starting up down in Tampa tonight. Padres, Rays, Casey Mize, Shane McClanahan is our pitching matchup. Tampa Bay minus 128 on that money line. Total is up at 8.5. This game's all about Fernando Tatis Jr. for you.
30: Yeah, absolutely. Since the All-Star break, he's got a .306 batting average with a .632 slug, 12 homers in 37 games, 7 homers against lefties, facing lefty Shane McClanahan today in Tampa. The RotoWire's new RotoBomb tool likes Tatis the most of anybody as in terms of likeliness to hit a home run. You can check that out for yourself. So many different options. It highlights pitchers. It highlights ballparks. Highlights weather. You name it. Check out Roto_bomb on Twitter. And you can check it all out for yourself. For Dinger Friday, Fernando Tatis Jr., plus 450 over at MGM.
10: Two teams chasing the wild card in the American League, the Mariners and the Blue Jays. This one in Toronto tonight. Emerson Hancock, Dylan Cease is our pitching matchup. Toronto, as you'd expect, hefty favorites on that money line, creeping up close to minus 150. Totals all the way down at 7, although there are some 7.5s out there. How are we playing this one?
30: So, you know, Nick, regular watchers of this show know, anytime Dylan Cease is on the bump, I'm going to check out that strikeout prop. It's obligatory. I'm going to do it here. 7.5, pretty reasonable. Some places 8.5. But he strikes out 13.6 batters per nine at home. It's always a high strikeout rate there. I'm not going to go with the dinger against him, only 9 homers all season long. Going against a Mariners team that's among the top 10 in strikeout rates in baseball. So we're going to go the over strikeouts, over 7.5 strikeouts, plus 130 at Circa. And for Dinger Friday, I had to dig a little on this one here, Nick. This was tough to find one because the Blue Jays have really so little left-handed power. Vlad Guerrero Jr., I'd love to take him. He hasn't homered at home once all season long. He's a preposterous 7-1 now to homer at home. It's just crazy. I'm going Jesus Sanchez, his teammate, plus 600 at Bet Rivers.
10: Give you a couple more Dinger Friday plays before we hand out our best bets of the night. What are you looking for, Jeff, in Phillies, Angels, and or Orioles, A's?
30: Okay, I'll rapid fire this one here. It used to be Trout Fridays. You always bet Mike Trout on Fridays. It's, you know, it didn't always work, but it's usually pretty. It was one of those things. He had many of his best games there. We're going to go 4-1 at score bet for Dinger Friday on Mike Trout. And we're going to over total 17.5 strikeouts between the two teams. Andrew Painter is generating a lot more strikeouts lately. Reed Detmers, big strikeout guy, especially at home. Minus 110 at DraftKings, over 7.5 strikeouts. Then Orioles, A's, I'm going to go with the over 9.5. This is another principal bet. Anytime it's under 10 in Sacramento, I like it. Pete Alonso, Dinger Friday, plus 245, and an athletic, Jeff McNeil, plus 750 at Hard Rock.
10: Your final best bet of the year for us, Jeff. What are we doing? This is your legacy for the next few months.
30: I know, and it's so ironic because I spent the half the season carping about Fernando Tatis Jr. being my failed first-round pick, and he's been the best player in baseball since the All-Star break. Tatis Jr., plus 450 at BetMGM for Dinger Friday.
10: I'm taking the over 7.5 in Pirates-Cardinals, minus 105 at DK. Jared Jones, Quinn Matthews is a pitching matchup. Jones has been fine. He had the one big blow-up against the Mets, but just the 4 starts of the season for Matthews. Got shelled for 10 hits, 7 earned runs last time out. He's had some control issues. Cardinals have gone over this total in 8 straight games, so a little bit more concerned about Pittsburgh holding up its end of the bargain, but I think they can get to Matthews. And we'll walk it off with a Super Bowl long shot, but I want to get on the books, Jeff. The Denver Broncos to beat the Philadelphia Eagles in the Super Bowl, 210-1 right now over at DraftKings. Thank you again to everybody who's watched us throughout our run here on VSiN. We'll be back with you after the Super Bowl. Money Moves coming your way next on the Sports Betting Network.
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7: It's a football Friday!
6: For real?
7: Yeah, dude, come on. Pull it up. Let's go. We've got Pigskin tomorrow. I'm fired up. Starts at 9 o'clock in the morning. We get to go to Dublin. I am so excited. And the cool thing is, these Week Zero games, they effing matter.
6: Yeah.
7: We've got a conference matchup between two teams that think they can win the ACC. We've got a college football playoff eliminator. We've got so much in between. We've got a potential CFP contender in USC taking on San Jose State. We've got so much tomorrow, and it starts at the start of the day all the way to the end of the day where I and you and everyone else will be Allegiant. I already have my Allegiant pass. Let's go.
6: I know we give a little bit more attention to this stuff than probably some other networks do, but that game coming up tomorrow night with Memphis and UNLV.
7: Which you will be at.
6: Which I will not be at, but I will watch from my couch astutely. It's a huge game. Like, it is a sneaky, massive game right off the rip for week one for two teams that legitimately think they could be that group of six contender for the CFP, like you said. Also, for the two of us who were out at Sierra Gold last night here in town, listening to the Dan Mullen Coaches Show in person, we got the official reveal of who the starting quarterback is for the Rebels.
7: I get some credit on this, correct?
6: Absolutely.
7: What have I been saying this entire time?
6: That Jackson Arnold is the starter,
7: yes.
6: And there's going to be a package for Alex Orgy.
7: Yes. Okay.
6: So that's simple.
7: Yes.
6: And that's not verbatim what Dan Mullen said, obviously, yesterday.
7: He was being very coy about it still.
6: Yes, but the starter is going to be Jackson Arnold. And from everything that I have gathered, by the way, yes, you've been at the forefront of this whole thing, but that anyone that was going to these practices could have told you that.
7: Yes. Okay, I know what you're talking about, too. Yes, like that's, to me, it's, and I said it, I think there's other people in the local media that said it a ton of times, but nobody really wanted to listen. And the problem is, too, when it comes to small programs, it's not just the Rebels, but it's all, I think, all the other programs. Like, we're not going to pretend to know the intricacies of battles for North Dakota State, for example.
6: Mm-hmm.
7: You know, college football is regional, outside of the big boys that a lot of media outlets will cover. And so you don't do the due diligence of trying to find out what's going on. If you had asked, if any of these national pundits had asked a single person,
6: mm-hmm.
7: me, like, they would have gotten the right answer, but instead they just wanted to make it out to be a big thing. So we'll see, whatever, who cares? We finally got the answer we all knew was coming, and now we get to watch the game, which is all that matters.
6: 4.5, the prevailing number right now in favor of the UNLV Rebels. We also last night got to see Chris Sale do Chris Sale things.
7: Yep.
6: It was an awesome game with the Braves as they sweep the Dodgers, which is huge in terms of tiebreakers as you get two teams that are trying to earn that second seed in the National League right now as well. So now the Braves just one game back after getting those three wins. And who would have thought that a leadoff home run would be the only run scored in a game with those two lineups?
7: That was an awesome game. We watched a good chunk of it.
6: Yeah.
7: You watched more of it. I was a little busy, but I mean, that game was absolutely fantastic. Watching Sale go out there and do what he did. Did you see his kid? You're a sucker for these things.
6: Oh, man, I loved it.
7: Yeah, okay. Yeah. For those who missed it, his kid was, like, freaking out when his dad went out there for the ninth inning. Yeah, and what was the quote from him? Like, this one's mine or something like that. So, look, that's cool because that's pretty much playoff baseball right there.
6: Absolutely. My favorite quote, though, from the post game was when the reporter asked Sale, you hit triple digits on a fastball for the first time in 8 years. Mm. How? He said, with my arm.
7: Yeah. Well, I mean, and to be honest with you, I mean, because we were watching, I was sitting with you guys for the last few innings, and it was not only a playoff game because of what Chris Sale did, but they threw Yamamoto out there, too, when he was on about, 90 pitches into the seventh inning, and we were like, oh, he's probably not going to go back out there, but he got out there, and he got into a little bit of trouble, so they had to get him out, but still, you could tell, like, this is a series that matters. This is what's going to maybe make the difference in seeding, as we know, all that kind of stuff, so good one for the Braves, obviously, to get that thing done, and look, I think ultimately, more than likely the Dodgers are going to win the National League, but it's not an infallible team. And these teams like the Braves and others can beat, I think, this group.
6: Milwaukee.
7: So, yeah, Milwaukee. Yeah. Like, there are teams that can match up with the Dodgers, especially in a short series, too, if we're talking about that first best of five. So I can't wait. These series should be good. These are high-level teams, and we got a glimpse of that last night.
6: Not a ton of baseball that we'll get into today, although with our first guest of the day, we will talk about the day game out there in Chicago. But with that in mind, let's set the table for everything that we do have to come, because we've got a pretty stacked guest list today.
0: It's time for the top headlines and topics of the day. This is The Rundown.
6: Guess who, you may ask? Well, Mike Palm, VP of Operations here at Circa, Golden Gate, and the D. He is going to join us in studio, as usual, talk through all things Ultimate Contest Weekend here at the book. And our usual suspects, right? Will Hill, VSiN host and analyst. He's going to join us, get some plays for Week Zero. A little Major League Baseball with him as well. And Zach Cohen. He's got U.S. Open plays. We're talking tennis. We did force him to give us a college football bet, so yeah. We'll get into that as well. And a couple newbies with Ultimate Contest Weekend going on. We're going to have Live Bet Saturday host Brad Taylor, as well as Adam Rosenberg of the Sports Gambling Podcast Network. They're both in town for Contest Weekend. And in the second hour of the show as well, Chargers and Commanders running back Austin Eckler going to be here in the flesh for us. Yep. So we're loaded.
7: A lot of great minds. Really looking forward to it on a Football Friday. That's the whole theme here. And actually, you know, I know he's our guy. We talk to him all the time. But I'm really looking forward to Mike, because you and I were just talking about this right before we came on the air. But about an hour ago, we get the news that the Ninth Circuit ruled against Kalshi by a 3-0 vote. So we're getting more details on that and the dissenting opinions, but hearing Mike's opinion on that fresh off of that ruling is going to be very interesting to hear, too.
6: No question about it. We're also going to give the good old college try today, with college football season officially getting underway. Technically last night, if you talk about the FCS kickoff, but getting underway tomorrow out there in Dublin, we are going to recap all of the college football futures that we have put into existence this offseason.
7: Yep, I'm really fired up. I think I haven't really had anything lately, but it's good to kind of come back down and recap where we're at, see if there's any CLV. Of course, I got to look at Week Zero real quick, too. There's a lot there as well, as these lines are ping-ponging back and forth, but man, it's going to be so good to watch those. And they're so good. They're so well spaced out. You know what I mean? There's nothing really crazy going on. I am so fired up, if you can't tell.
6: Just a lot of excitement in general that we made it, right? We are here. That will be a theme of the show.
7: You know what?
6: All things football.
7: I'm going to try a Bloody Mary for the first time tomorrow.
6: Why?
7: I don't know, because it starts at 9 a.m. Why not?
6: I mean, get a mimosa or something, or a Bailey's and coffee.
7: I've never had a Bloody Mary
6: like,
7: before.
6: Neither have I, and there's for good reason.
7: Sounds like you're trying a Bloody Mary tomorrow.
6: I shan't be doing that.
7: Do you have a Bloody Mary machine? About the espresso machine.
6: That will be the last thing that I buy. Okay, let's get into it, though, because before we get to the real games, we need to unpack a little bit of fake football from yesterday as well. Yes. And the Raiders 49ers game was certainly intriguing, because I don't know if a lot of people expected to see Kirk Cousins out there, and then Fernando Mendoza came in, and it was another one of those learning experience type games. Let's hear straight from the horse's mouth. Here is Fernando Mendoza, followed by his head coach Clint Kubiak after the game.
8: It's the NFL. There's, they like it or not, there are, you know, monsters at the other side of the ball, and you need to get the ball out quick, and it teaches you that you need to play on time, and there's less margin for error. So I think it's a great experience having that heat and duress
9: of getting his development going.
10: Yeah, I mean, he needs another three preseason games. You know, all those rookies do. And now that the season's starting, you know, that, you know, the practice reps get smaller, and that's just life. But us as coaches, we got to get him ready to play, keep developing him.
6: It made the comment that Fernando Mendoza might need three more preseason games that all the rookies pretty much do at this point.
7: Yeah, I mean, look, it wasn't great for any of the quarterbacks that got into that game. Aiden O'Connell, Fernando Mendoza, and Kirk Cousins all had double-digit dropbacks. None of them had a PFF passing grade higher than 58.8, and that was Fernando Mendoza who had the highest one. You know, interestingly enough, you, myself, and your husband Chris were debating the lone interception that he threw, who it was on. PFF did not give him the turnover-worthy play on that play. Mm-hmm. So, you know, going back to what was my hot take, right? We gotta change the scoring system. No more interceptions. You can now charge turnovers to individual players.
6: I'm in total agreement with that. I know you can never go back historically and, like, rewrite history, but that is something that it is very unfair for some of these picks to be put on the quarterback when it was very clearly not their fault.
7: But to that point, look, 7 of 14, That's 50%, obviously. Average depth of target was just 4.9 yards downfield. So didn't really push the ball downfield. Still barely completed, or only completed 50% of his passes. You know, you look at the preseason in its totality, 56% completion for Fernando Mendoza, one touchdown, two interceptions, a single turnover to play, which is fine, but pretty meager numbers, 5.4 yards per attempt. You know, you understand that these are fake games, but look, if you, what you want to see in the preseason, and we talk about this in like summer league settings too, you don't want to see your guys stink. If they're good, it means nothing. If they're bad, it might mean something. It's not like he was terrible, but it wasn't a great performance. But I think this just goes back to what we think about this Raiders team the whole time. I think six wins is like a really good season for this team.
6: It was just weird to me how many people I've heard this morning that are still like making the push for Fernando Mendoza to be the day one starter. And I get that there's a lot of kinks and growing pains he's got to work out, but you can do some of that by sitting and watching and developing your brain from an NFL standpoint first and foremost as well. And you bring in Kirk Cousins for a reason. That's another thing. Like, everybody's reading into the fact that Kubiak still hasn't come out again and say that Kirk Cousins is going to be the starter. He's going to be the starter. I don't know why this is a debate. This isn't a question.
7: Well, I think so. This is almost Dan Mullen-esque, right? Because Kubiak's not doing himself any favors. This quote, I still don't think we need to name anybody. We have a lot to talk about at a lot of positions, so we want to watch the film and talk about everything as a staff. Like, you could just come out and say, you can end it. You don't have to have the noise of your Kubiak. Now, he did, to your point, and we talked about it, he has said it in media that Kirk was the guy at the beginning of preseason, so I think a lot of people need to remember that. But Kubiak's doing it to himself to an extent by playing this game of being vague, not answering questions. Now, it would be hilarious if in like a WWE fashion, all of a sudden, the game starts and it's like, oh my God, is that Aiden O'Connell's music? And then it's him, which is a whole other question. I don't know if we brought this on the air, but are they going to keep three quarterbacks, which is pretty interesting too. But either way, I would expect that it's Kirk Cousins under center for the first game, and we'll see what goes from there.
6: Speaking of how many quarterbacks you keep, Mike McCarthy is kind of, some of the quotes have hinted at them potentially keeping all four guys. That's not going to happen.
7: No, they're not keeping all four. No, there's no, sorry. He's
6: right?
7: I think he's being nice, but we mentioned that too, right? I think we did talk about that yesterday. It is a decision to make of what you want to do if you're the Pittsburgh Steelers. You've got two young quarterbacks, and you've got Mason Rudolph. Mm-hmm. And so are you going to sacrifice one, which I would think if one is on the chopping block, if you're going to keep three, Will Howard is probably the one. I think you're keeping Drew Aller.
6: I know I saw some things making the rounds of him getting in concussion protocol yesterday, that could you put him maybe on the season starting IR for miss the first four games and then kind of like figure out what you want to do with your quarterback room from there. You get a little bit of leeway for that. Meanwhile, Todd Monken made the comment after Dylan Gabriel, he balled out yesterday, Dylan Gabriel did, after seeing he and Taylen Green said, listen, we can't keep them all.
7: How about that run from Taylen Green? I thought they were going to get him when that two guys came in. He was great.
6: So, okay, we got to step aside here on Money Moves, but we're just getting started. When we return, Mike Palm will be right here on the desk with us.
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12: This is a Bloomberg Business of Sports report. NFL owners unanimously approved the sale of the Seattle Seahawks to the Kostlev family. The sale agreement for more than $9.6 billion awaited approval this week at a special meeting of the owners to become final. LIV Golf has informed employees their jobs will end next week as the league begins life without Saudi funding. LIV Golf learn in April that the Public Investment Fund of Saudi Arabia would end financial backing after this season. The 2026 FIFA World Cup generated $3.5 billion in total economic impact in New York and New Jersey. According to a report, the event generated $1.9 billion in direct spending on lodging, restaurants, bars, shopping, and transportation in the states and helped support 27,400 jobs. The global sporting event also generated $414 million in tax revenue for state and local governments. With the Bloomberg Business of Sports Report, I'm...
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6: All right, everybody, back here on Money Moves, Stormy Bond and Tony, Jonathan Von Tobel with you, and we've got some news with regards to VSiN and SiriusXM moving forward. 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Welcome back to the program. Mike Palm, kind enough to stop by as he always does on a Friday, VP of Operations here at Circa, Golden Gate, and the D. Also host of Palm Saturdays on 104.3 The Score, as well as Bet on Chicago. And it is a very, very busy weekend here at all the properties for the ultimate contest weekend. So you've been, this is like interview number what for you today?
17: Today is like 9. Yesterday I did 17.
7: Wow.
17: JVT and Brandy Flores were number 2. The hardest one was number 1. I'll let you figure out what that was at 5:30 in the morning. Jensen Lewis should run for office in Ohio. I mean, I've never seen a guy duck and weave like he does on a question. But anyhow, yeah, everything's going great. Thank you.
6: Happy to hear it. Happy to hear it. Yes. Okay, there we go.
7: Okay, cool. Okay, can I ask a question? My turn? Okay. Sorry, I was distracted. My mic wasn't on. All right, so I wanted to start with the hardcore stuff first before we get to some of the more fun stuff. So we had the 9th District Circuit with their ruling today in Kalshi, the suit against Kalshi. It was Nevada, right, that brought it.
17: Yeah.
7: 3-0 against Kalshi.
17: 3-0, the circuit court, yeah.
7: So some of the things that we saw, one of the first statements they said, of course, is Kalshi advertising itself at sports betting. Here's from Judge Ryan. Ryan D. Nelson, I should be specific. Quote, for Kalshi to deny that its sports events contracts or sports bets under a reasonable person's understanding is disingenuous, that sports event contracts are in reality, sports bet is not just an I know it when I see it, rather everyone, including Kalshi, knows it when they see it. So for anybody who's just jumping in, what does this mean?
17: It's very interesting because I said a year and a half ago that the Potter-Stewart argument, Potter Stewart was a former U.S. Supreme Court justice who said, I can't define pornography, right, but I know it when I see it. That's the reference to that quote. This is sports betting. Everybody that has any sense about them knows that this is sports betting, and so it should be regulated by the states. It's a very affirmative ruling for the regulated casinos that pay their taxes and support responsible gaming and pay league fees and all those things. It's interesting because Canada, so the equivalent of the CFTC in Canada, ruled yesterday that the Canadian companies cannot offer anything close to sports events wagers. They're not a commodity. They have no financial. And so Canada came out strongly yesterday against this. So we'll see how this plays out. All of this means is that when we get conflicting rulings, there's 13 different district circuits, right? Federal. When we get conflicting rulings, I'm sure the Supreme Court has to hear the case. Some people say it's going to be in 27. Some people say quarter one or 228. ultimately will be decided there, because there's going to be nothing from the executive branch. We know that now. Congress, it doesn't look like anything because...
7: They're not doing it in general.
17: They're not going to... The Republicans are not going to attack their president, right, and the president's son. And so the Supreme Court will have to decide it. But obviously it's good to continue to get court rulings on the side of states have the right to regulate gaming. I don't know how prediction markets get around the native tribes, because they have the strongest argument of all, that they... you're violating the compact on their land. So we'll see how it all plays out, but this is certainly a good thing.
7: Okay, so that ultimately is the thing.
17: For people that sports bet, for us, yes.
7: But so ultimately, that's, I think, the bottom line is eventually this will get higher up, and then we're going to get a decision on this.
17: It has to get to the Supreme Court.
7: The Third Circuit, I guess, voted 2-1 in favor of Cauchy, so like it's been all over.
17: What's very interesting is North Carolina says, we're going to have you, but you got to pay a fee and you got to pay taxes, and Cauchy said, okay. Well, wait a minute. If the states have no right to regulate you, why would you pay a state tax?
6: A couple years ago, North Carolina was saying that basically sports betting was as bad as prostitution and illicit drugs. So I don't know if I really trust their opinions on a whole... Okay, that's a whole nother thing. Real quickly, though, before we miss it, the Cubs do have a game that's about to start in a second. And so I would like your opinion.
17: I thought the price is just too high right now on the Cubs. I mean, I was really hopeful. The loss on Tuesday at Arizona, I hope it doesn't have devastating effects. But you're up 4-0. You're threatening to blow it open in the seventh. You end up losing the game. Then you get shut out the next night. I hope that they can bounce back here. They got the day off to travel. But are you going to lay $2 with Peterson? I don't think so. It would be Reds or pass for me today.
7: All right, football-wise, it is contest weekend. So I was talking to you yesterday morning, local radio-wise, and we were talking about the pace that you guys are at. So now that we've had some folks in, they've been drinking, spending money, how's it been going?
17: It's been going great. I think we did over 700 in Survivor yesterday. Last year during the Thursday, Friday, Saturday contest weekend, we did about 2,000 in Survivor. We're still pacing 60% ahead, so I'm going to stick to 25 million. Mm-hmm. Grandissimo's the interesting one, right? Mm-hmm. We're 32-20. There's more guys sending money in, wires, Bitcoin. You know, we take the Bitcoin. I do think it gets to 10 million. And then I think we're pacing 14% ahead in millions. I think we finally make the guarantee in year four that we get to the 6 million. So from 7 years ago, guaranteeing 1.5 million and circa millions won. Mm-hmm. And sitting here in August and we had like 350 entries.
7: Yeah.
17: And thinking we're going to get screwed for a million. We way overshot this. To having prize pools over 40 million 7 years later is pretty amazing.
6: It's awesome. How much do you think after this weekend that you'll still, like, what is the next week after?
17: What's amazing here is you have a whole nother weekend next weekend, and then you have that whole Wednesday, Thursday, Friday, Saturday ramp up. So you got two more big rushes after this weekend, and we're going to, I think we walk out of this weekend between 16 and 17 million in Survivor.
7: And then I would assume, too, you are accounting for whatever buyback after, right? After the first, Thursday.
17: I know Derek likes that narrative, but I think that's a little overrated. I mean, there might be a few hundred.
7: Okay.
17: I would be surprised if 1,000, but, you know, people generally don't get involved. I know 2 years ago, remember, people took the Lions at Kansas City, and it was a double blessing because not only did they win the game, then you couldn't use them on Thanksgiving when they got upset, and those people that were still in carried on. But, you know, a couple hundred people will use those, and it's not like they're easy games. So I think that's a little overblown. But it should be noted, you have the right to go into that opening Sunday with 10 entries.
6: How much are people already talking about what they're going to take week one when they're up there at the window signing up?
17: Oh, yeah. I think the Raiders have a lot of buzz in week one. A lot of buzz, because when else are you going to use them? And Miami every day continues to strip down this team.
7: I think Raiders, Jaguars too, right? We'll probably be up there. They're playing the Browns. I would assume you don't use the Chargers. I don't know the Chargers schedule off the top of my head, but obviously they're 10-point favorites against the Cardinals. They'll be up there too.
17: Yeah, they will, but that's the obvious, right? Yeah. I mean, I tell people, this is advice you get. There's a lot of different advice, but I say you can't just take the biggest favorite every week. That's not how you win this contest.
6: Have you made any bets for this weekend of college football for week zero?
17: I did. I bet

0: know he's familiar with them, but they're familiar with the head coach as well at Northwestern. So I took a shot here. Not a big play, but this is the only play I made. I mean, the line movement on this North Carolina TCU game is crazy, too. I said to myself I wasn't going to get involved, but if it got to 10, I'd have to play it. So there's been a little bit of buy.
1: Did it come back down a little bit here?
0: Yeah, back down to 8.5. But, I mean, it's just crazy runaway line. And TCU has their own issues going to Ireland.
1: Plenty.
0: Yeah.
2: Handle-wise, because these are actually some pretty good games. You've got North Carolina, TCU, Belichick in the narrative. You've got a good ACC game between two conference potential contenders. And you've got the CFP eliminator type here between Memphis and UNLV. Handle-wise, what's this going to do this weekend?
0: I think this game is a sneaky big right game here between Memphis and UNLV. I think we're and it's a standalone kind of night game, right? And an interesting two programs. And there's some with high hopes for UNLV, some not. I think actually UNLV-Memphis might be our second biggest right game of the day. Okay. Tomorrow, I know there's a lot of people interested in NC State-Virginia. NC State is that team that is like, they're like the Cincinnati Reds. Every year we think they're going to get the 10-win mark, right? And they always just end up with 7 or 8 wins every year, and it's just sort of that way. I know Virginia, you know, they're rebuilding after a great year, so I've heard people on both sides of that game. But I do think UNLV will get some steam tomorrow.
1: Good or bad, what's your strongest college football opinion going into the year?
0: Notre Dame will go 12-0, but won't make the final.
1: Ooh.
2: Oh, okay.
0: I bet them +195 to go 12-0. I think they can beat Miami. USC might be tricky. We took sharp money on USC. I don't see it.
2: Yeah.
0: I guess we'll find out about USC against Oregon earlier on that we'll know. Other than that...
2: You took sharp money on USC futures?
0: Yeah. The two teams that took sharp money were LSU and USC. LSU from 25-1 down to 13-1. USC from 35-1 to 22-1. Those were the two teams that took. But of course, last year Clemson took all the sharp money, and look what happened there.
2: I took USC to make the playoff. So I think they've got a pretty good path to do it there.
1: I mean, this should be the best year whole team that Lincoln Riley has had since he's been at USC, right? Because, you had Caleb Williams, you had the Heisman Trophy quarterback, but he didn't have the whole team when he was there.
0: I don't buy Oregon. I'm sorry. Buy Oregon.
1: They don't win the ends of that.
0: They don't win the big games. Yeah. They're 38-0 against teams that don't play in the national championship games and 1-6 against teams that do. They just, when Dan Lanning has to play a team of comparable talent, he panics. He goes fourth down all the time. He doesn't manage the game the way he does every other time.
1: I made the joke. He's made the step up each year, right? So you quarterfinal, get blown out, but then you make the semifinal, get blown out. So now you make the national championship, maybe get blown out.
0: They got a great D-line, but I just don't buy Lanning in a big game.
1: Don't work too hard. I know you got a busy day ahead. Mike Palm, everybody. We'll be right back.
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11: Contest weekend rolls on here at Circa Resort and Casino. We are back on Money Moves. Stormy Bonantoni, Jonathan Von Tobel with you. And after we were just hanging out with Mike Palm, VP of Operations here at the property, he was telling us in the commercial break all about the panel that's going to be coming up a little bit later on today. He, Amal Shaw, Ruthie Polinsky, Austin Eckler, and guess what? Austin Eckler is with us right now. In fact, in studio, longtime Chargers, Commanders running back. How are you? Welcome
12: I'm doing
11: in.
12: Great. Thanks for having me. I like the setup we got going on here.
11: It's Thank sweet. You. Like the digs. All right. That's a good start.
13: You should see it on NFL Sunday. It's actually absolutely fantastic.
12: I'm
13: every single
12: usually,
13: screen.
12: But I'm unemployed now, so maybe this year.
11: Yeah. Come hang. Come hang if you've got a free weekend.
12: I live here, so
13: I was going to say, if you're free on Sundays, we're on from, I think, 9 to 1?
11: Yep.
13: So, yeah, you can come down and say what's up.
12: Opportunity.
13: And, do whatever.
11: How long have you been in Vegas? What do you think of it?
12: I moved out here, so I signed my deal with the Chargers. And wanted to kind of get a little mix up between LA and somewhere else, and so decided to hop over here. Had some friends over here, loved the golf, loved just the energy of being down here in the Strip, or even downtown. And so made the move and moved the family out here, and we've loved it out here. Besides, you know, going outside during the summer is basically impossible, but the energy, right? Vegas is built on energy and entertainment at the highest level year round. And so, like, my lifestyle, I'd love to be able to drive 20 minutes and go and experience this, but then go back home right after.
13: I call myself an energy chameleon. So, like, spots like this where you're out, man, you just kind of get
12: absolutely.
13: Up into it. It's absolutely fantastic. Before we talk boring football stuff, so what are you here for? I know you got a draft going on, right?
12: Yeah, there's a draft. I mean, so I've been getting introduced to this fantasy community even more. So I've known about it, I've played into it, I've had my own shows, but I've never had a season where I'm actually around the fans during draft time like this. Mm-hmm. And so actually it was funny. I did a little video and I was like, hey, I'll pick your draft orders. Mm-hmm. And I had 50,000 DMs. The reason I knew that is because I actually found out you can download all your DMs from like TikTok and Instagram like that. And around 50,000 people. So I'm like, oh, people are really, really in tune with this stuff, ready to go at this moment. So it's been cool to be around this new energy that Circa's got going on too with the drafts. The 100,000. I've been talking to some of these people. I said, there's a spectrum of money that I would be willing to put on something, and once you get to the 100,000, I'm not having fun anymore.
13: Yeah.
12: Like, I am now stressed, you know, if I have that much on the line. So these people that are in the 100,000, you know, dollar buy-in, that's crazy to me.
11: It is cool to hear from the athlete's perspective, though. Like, you're into fantasy. You like this. You think it's cool. I think oftentimes we hear the bad side of it from players and like, oh, sorry, I messed up your fantasy team. You think it's fun.
12: Well, here's the deal. Fantasy is amazing for our sport. It brings more viewership across the whole league. The negativity is loud. It's much louder than the positivity because I can make you mad instantly. It's hard for me to make you happy, and right? So if someone has a negative comment immediately, that can, you know, mess with our guys' emotions. And here's the deal. We have ups and downs, right? And as a sports bettor, I need you having your best game every single week every single time. So it's typically not the fantasy people in the past that have been like in my DMs or comment. It's the parlay people. It's the people that need the line to hit and things like that. So for the most part, there's a lot more positivity, I would say, that comes from it. But yeah, as an athlete, we definitely hear some of the negative.
11: It is funny, right? You get like the 100 positive comments, but it's the negative one that sticks out and you can't get it out of your head.
13: She's projecting. She's talking about herself.
11: Maybe a little bit.
13: I would assume when you're out there playing, especially on the road, you hear all nice things shouted.
12: That's actually one of the funny things in my career. Yeah. So a lot of times you go through an away stadium, you go out the tunnel, boo, and then I always have someone in away jersey, Austin, I need you today. You know, that was like, okay, like that's a fantasy guy right there. Yeah. You know.
13: All right, so let's talk shop then. I wanted to talk some running backs, you know, obviously, given your background, and with some of the young ones. So when Jeremiah Love made his preseason debut for the Cardinals, a lot of Adrian Peterson comps started getting thrown out there the way that he's running. Do you agree with that?
12: The thing is, when we speculate on players, on young players, we see, hey, oh, this is maybe the cap that they can get to. Here's the thing, as a young player coming into the league, you have so much on your shoulders. Mm-hmm. But like learning the game, being able to physically play at the level and the speed that you need to takes a little bit of time. So love to see some flashes from him early on, but we'll see how it translates. Obviously, he has a high ankle sprain, which is not anything to not take seriously. I had a high ankle sprain, and it lingered with me basically all my 2023 season, and I had it the week of the game. So we'll see how that comes through. But you like to see flashes, but I always am like, let's hold it back on rookies because let the picture paint itself. I think people in that fan base, and I think as fantasy people, were like super excited because we want to justify like having a new pick that we're high on. But yeah, for me with rookies, I like to let's see what happens. Let's not get too overhyped on this stuff. But it's the new flashy thing in the room, right? So people are like, let's jump on that and see what it can possibly be and make the comparison.
11: Okay. I know the big fantasy argument this year is like, who's going number one? Is it going to be Jahmyr Gibbs? Is it going to be Bijan Robinson? There's also the Christian McCaffrey factor. Maybe not for number one, but who is
12: that's
11: the real?
12: That's my number one.
11: So that's what I was going to ask. Who is Christian McCaffrey for you?
12: I get
11: best running
12: so
11: back
12: much hate
11: league
12: for
11: right
12: this,
11: now.
12: But here's the thing. I look at potential in your offense, and Christian McCaffrey is used like no other running back in any other offense. They depend on him in the pass game. They depend on him in the run game. And there's, yes, great running backs out there. You got Jahmyr Gibbs. You have Bijan Robinson. I get it. Those guys are going to be dominant, especially in the run game. But when it comes to full fantasy actual output, Christian McCaffrey has the highest upside to me because of how he's utilized over there. And if any of those receivers, tight ends, everyone gets hurt, that's even more to him, as we saw last year. So I think he has another opportunity to have another 400-point year. I definitely think those other guys can get the 370, 380 type range, but I think what's going to go over the top is the utilization of him in the offense.
13: I mean, we're talking about all these running backs, and full disclosure, I am a Colts fan, but I watched Jonathan Taylor have a pretty dominant season last
12: 100%.
13: Year.
12: 100%. I'm not saying those aren't great players. I'm saying number one overall. I'm wanting my guy to lead me to the championship. I'm taking Christian if I have the number one overall pick.
13: But with Taylor, are his expectations dampened with the – I don't want to call it questions about Daniel Jones. Because everything says he's going to be healthy, but he is coming off of an Achilles.
12: Well, if Daniel Jones is there or not, they're going to lean on him anyway.
13: Yeah.
12: But again, I'll get off of this after this, but the catching ability of Christian is way higher than a lot of these in the running back. Sure. Jonathan Taylor, one of those. He's obviously a great runner. He can catch the ball, screen, stuff like that, but he's just not utilizing that. But yes, 100% is going to be leaned on, just like all those other running backs that we mentioned as well. They're going to be leaned on, especially a guy on the Falcons, Bijan. Like, what's going on with the quarterback situation? You know, is it going to be Tua? Is it going to be Penix coming off the ACL? We don't know. But regardless, they're going to say, hey, Bijan, we need you to carry us. You know,
11: this weekend is obviously a huge one in the NFL, period. It's a weekend that is dreams being realized for a lot of guys and a lot of guys' dreams cut short. You're one of those amazing stories that goes from undrafted free agent to making it big time. What do you remember of your rookie season that week and getting closer to cut down day?
12: Actually, my mother's here because I've been down here, so she's watching my son today, and she brought it up. There was like a 9 years ago, you know, like one of those Facebook things, and it was her holding up a sign like, we love you, number three. That was back when I was wearing number three. I hadn't made the team yet. I was still sixth string on the depth chart. One of the most stressful times of my life because I never moved up the depth chart one time. I was sixth string for all OTAs, all training camp. And so for me, I'm like, I'm probably not making it, but guess what? I'm going to go put everything I possibly can in my body into this, like I have been doing the entire training camp. And I remember having a solid game. Wasn't anything flashy. Made a play here and there. Made a couple tackles on special teams. And it ended up being enough for me to get a special team spot on the squad. But the stories that aren't untold, it's heavy on the mind when these guys would get cut. My little brother just went through this, actually. He was with the Colts, ended up getting cut. And you're, like, in this limbo of, like, okay, what do I do next? Now people are going back to college, which is crazy.
11: Just go back to college
12: and get paid. But, yeah, man, it's a really intense moment because you feel like that's my resume. That was, like, my job. You know, entry, and let's kind of see where the chips fall. You can't control it. And so it's one of those things where you really hope it works, but you don't have the control at the end of the day.
13: Was there ever a moment where you felt comfortable? Like,
12: no,
13: obviously
12: no.
13: You were established, but there was never a moment where you were like, all right, I'm here, I got my spot, and I'm okay.
12: I vividly remember a reporter asking me, how do you think that you did? Because our head coach before the game was saying, like, hey, I want people to convince me that they should make the team. Mm-hmm. Like, this is your last chance. And I'm still getting the garbage minutes at, like, 3 minutes at the end of the game in the fourth quarter on offense. And a reporter asked me, hey, Coach Lynn said you got to change his mind today. Do you think he did that? And I said, I don't know. But what I do know is that was everything I possibly could have done. Like, that was everything. Like, I prepared, I was ready, I put everything into it, and so we'll see what happens. And at that point, I was made up my mind of, if it works, great. If not, I put so much energy into this, I can take that same energy and go put into something else and make something else work.
11: We've only got another minute or two with you, but okay, talk to us about Fantasy Royale, everything that you've got going on. I was looking at your Twitter earlier, and it's some creative, fun ways that you guys are getting into it.
12: Yeah, so Fantasy is typically, you know, a 10, 12, I actually run 20 person leagues. I don't recommend that. So I've made a new concept so that everyone can play across the nation, and so it's a free-to-play contest. We're going to see who the best fantasy players are across the nation, and how it works is you have a few different contests that you play in each week, and you get points for those contests, and so we have leaderboards for the nation, for the state, for your fan base. We have a ton of signed memorabilia, prizes, and things like that we're giving out, so it's free-to-play. It's at Fantasy Royale, like you mentioned, and it's a fun way to compete. Right now, I think we have 8,000 people signed up, so we're truly going to see who's the best in the nation out there.
11: Heck yeah. Keep it going. Unbelievable. We really appreciate you coming in studio doing this.
12: Fun.
11: Where are you going next?
12: Yeah. More media, so who knows? Maybe I'll make the circle.
11: You're
12: be
11: doing
12: back.
11: The rounds? Yeah.
12: Know.
11: Who knows? Come on back down. You're welcome here whenever.
13: I mean, I will say, because one of my favorite things when you have guests and they say anytime when they hang up, but we mean it. If you want to come by on Sundays,
11: yes,
13: we're going to be here.
12: Okay,
13: so you
12: sure.
13: Come by.
12: Well, I live here, and if I'm still looking for a job, then I might, you know, jump in if you guys need some, you know, someone to fill
13: Storm
12: up.
13: Storm will give you half a paycheck. You can come in.
12: No, you don't have to give me that. Look, I'm here for the energy in the football community.
11: I would also say I could buy you the free beers that Derek gives us over there as well. That's one of my moves as well. 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We got to step aside here on Money Moves, but when we come back, it is a football Friday. So we are locked and loaded, keeping this going for the next hour and a half. Keep it locked right here on VSiN, the Sports Betting Network.

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13: 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Stormy Bonantoni, Jonathan Von Tobel with you. And we got a little home and home here as we welcome Will Hill into the program on the Progressive Guest Line. Was kind enough to have me on the Shoulda Bet More podcast yesterday. Let me blab a little bit. And now Will's back with us. What's going on, friend?
14: What's going on? Yeah, record ratings. Record ratings for the Shoulda Bet More podcast with Stormy. It was fun. It's good to see you and good to have you on.
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13: It's not my fault that you don't come out here and publicize the way that I'm trying to do
15: it,
13: our good friend. I don't know. I don't know. Feels a little weak, Will. Check out Shoulda Bet More podcast, wherever you get your podcast. All of the writing up at Fox Sports as well, hosting here at VSiN. But as I said, this is college football weekend. We are officially here. What is your favorite play of week zero that you've thrown in the account?
14: It's a good question. I seem to be on, and we talked a little bit last week, seems to be everyone's on this, which makes me a little bit nervous, but under North Carolina TCU, some inexperienced quarterbacks, Jaden Craig coming over from Harvard, step up in competition. The UNC kid, Billy Edwards Jr., sounds like he won the job just more because he's more of a game manager, protects the ball. So I don't think either team's really going to be throwing it around the yard too often. I think probably a conservative game plan. Belichick in his later years has become very conservative by nature as well. You figure Belichick, if anything, can coach up some defense. So we'll see here. I mean, this number keeps climbing on TCU. We'll see if Belichick can come up with just, you know, a competitive team. I thought they played better second half of the year last year, left some games on the table, could have beaten Cal, could have beaten Virginia. But I look to me more of like, a, I don't know, 27-20, maybe a 23-20 game. We'll see if North Carolina can muster, you know, enough offense to keep this game competitive, but throwing the fact might be a little wind, a little rain, and to me, all adds up to hopefully an under here to kick off the year.
15: All right, what about the University of Southern California? They have, by all accounts, a snoozer in front of them with San Jose State. So how do we attack this? I think you and Stormy have similar mindsets here. You're going a different way, though.
14: Yeah, I wrote this up for Fox the other day. It was over at DraftKings. You can get over 48.5 the team total at -130, and you kind of pick your juice, pick your number. It's moved up -145 or so, which I know for a lot of people, once you get to that range, you're probably not going to play it. But to me, that 48.5 is a key number. I think directionally, that's still the right way to go. USC team total over. Usually Lincoln Riley, when he got a chance to name his score, he names it pretty high. I mean, look at, you know, recent years. They played San Jose State a few years ago. They scored 56. There's a 66 against Nevada. There's a 59, I think, against Missouri State. I mean, he scored 71 of these games. He's going to run up the score, and these coaches now, guys, all know the score. They all know the spread. They all want to cover, make everyone happy. So, to me, USC scoring in the 50s is very much on the table here. Wouldn't be surprised if they punch, you know, another one or two in late, and they've got, you know, 35, 40, basically at the half. So, USC team total over is the way I'm playing. I'm not sure. It sounds like USC is going to be better defensively, so I'm not sure about the game over. I think just betting on that USC offense to score and score at will, I think, is probably the best way to play it here.
13: See, and that's ultimately the way I played it. I did the full game over 60.5 just with the thought that San Jose State is going to do something you would imagine late in this game in garbage time. That's kind of the angle I took instead of I avoided the spread, but I'm with you. I think that this is a Trojans team that they like to put their foot on the gas and not let off of it in these early games. We've seen them put up 70, right? Let's go elsewhere to a game that I was debating putting in the account, and the numbers come down a little bit on NC State. I'm a big CJ Bailey person that opened against Virginia. How do you see it?
14: I like the points. I agree with the market. Numbers come down here, and you don't want to sit here and take four when you could have taken 5.5, and there were even some sixes a couple days ago. So the money has come in pretty strong here on NC State. But you're dealing with some dead numbers. Again, every number matters. Not every number matters equally, but I still think it's a close game, more of a field goal game. I love CJ Bailey, 53 career touchdowns. It's very rare in this day and age where you get, you know, a major quarterback to come back to school for a third year. He was there as a freshman, a sophomore. Now he's a junior. He can run. He can throw. And Virginia lost a lot on offense. They lose their quarterback, Chandler Morris. And a lot of their wins last year were close, one possession type game. So NC State beat them 35-31 early in the season last year. I would expect more of a field goal type of game here. Wouldn't be surprised if NC State pulled the upset. And, you know, in past years, week zero, week one, you see a lot of outright upsets because it's hard for these books to, you know, to put a number on these teams. So I think NC State's very live here to pull off the upset, and I will still take the points here with the +4.
15: All right, I know these are all the games you have bets in, but we do have to ask. I mean, it's the biggest game of the day. Memphis is on the road against UNLV tomorrow night. You got any thoughts?
14: I don't. I've heard people make the case for, and people I respect for both sides. I had the Bear Chris Felica on the podcast Monday. He actually liked UNLV, and he's more of a dog player. So I was surprised by that. But I think I heard you on with Gil and other times talking about that you liked Memphis and you thought the number was too high. Again, this number has come down, so you're playing the worst of it if you're taking the dog. I'm sure I'll have something because, look, late night Saturday, standalone game, kind of a fun game with a lot of you know, possible meaning towards late in the season. I'd probably lean towards taking it before I laid it, but I haven't played it yet. Again, people I respect on both sides, and I don't feel like I have enough of a feel for either of these rosters to feel confident, but it would be a lean towards taking the points. I'll go with you over Bear. Bear's probably not listening, so I'll go with you over Bear. I'll take the points with Memphis. How about that?
15: I'm sure you said the same thing to him about me.
13: I'm going to laugh when we get a text message in the next 30 seconds. VSiN Zone, Will Hill joining us here on the Progressive Guest Line. While, yes, it is a football Friday, we're still in the thick of it with Major League Baseball as well. We talked a little bit earlier about the Braves completing the sweep last night over the Los Angeles Dodgers. They're opening up a three-game set against the Rockies today. Pretty big favorites around minus, 217 I see right now with Grant Holmes going against Tomoyuki Sugano on the other side. How do you see it?
14: Yeah, and baseball is not a sport where you talk about letdowns too much, but if there's ever going to be a letdown, you know, you sweep the Dodgers, now the Rockies come into town, you're a little sleepy, but baseball usually doesn't work like that. It's not a sport about effort and motivation. It's more skill and execution. That being said, the line does look a little high, but I like the over. I like the first five over five. Both of these pitchers, you go to Baseball Savant, and there's a lot of blue, and blue is bad. Hard contact, you know, not a lot of swing and miss. Both these guys are very hittable. Both these guys have really outperformed their underlying stuff, so there's probably some regression coming there. I feel like I've said that with Sugano a lot, and it hasn't always come home, but I would expect some runs here. I don't mind run in the first inning, too. I think it's around minus 130. With both pitchers, both tops of the lineup, all that hard contact, you know, wouldn't be surprised if you got an early homer on either team, and you can bet those markets at DraftKings. Will there be a homer in the first inning? You get some nice prices there, but I like runs, and I'm more of an underbetter than anything, but this is a game where, you know, 4-2 after 5, 3-3 after 5. I think both teams will score and score multiple runs here. So I want to fade both pitchers. I want to go over in the first five.
15: All right. The rivalry that everybody loves, can't get enough of it. Red Sox, Yankees, what are we going to do here? Cam Schlittler versus Patrick Sandoval, former Angel.
14: Yeah, I think this is a little cheap on the Yankees. Yankees may be starting to come to life with the bats. Bellinger's back. Garcia swung a nice bat. You know, Spencer Jones gives him a little pop. And Schlittler's been dominant, so I think he is so much better than Sandoval, and I got a good Yankee bullpen, a pretty rested Yankee bullpen. I was surprised that this has come down a little bit. I know the Red Sox, how often you get a team that's played this well. At, you know, some books, they were plus 145, plus 150, and that number's come down. But, boy, under $1.50 for Schlittler at home with the pitching advantage, I think this is pretty cheap here. I like the Yanks. I think they get it done. It's a little square, but and there is some juice, but I think the Yankees win. I think there's still some value there. It's a little cheaper than I expected it to be.
13: Last 90 seconds before we let you go, you asked me the question yesterday, so I'll ask it back to you. Looking ahead of week one of the NFL season, have you found where you want to go for Survivor yet? What are you looking at?
14: Oh, I thought you were going to ask me if there was anything I wanted to bet. I haven't decided on Survivor, so I'll ask my own question and answer it myself, I guess. The one bet I like, and I think, JVT, I think you're with me here, Arizona plus 10.5. I bet they're under wins. That schedule's a nightmare. They're not that bad. I had them last year. I followed them closely. A lot of injuries, a lot of close losses. They have offensive personnel. 10.5 in week one, that's a lot of points in the NFL. Back door could be open. I think the Cardinals could be a little bit like the Giants last year. Remember the Giants had a brutal schedule. They stayed under their win total, but they could have, should have won a lot of games. They covered a lot. I think Arizona, even if it doesn't amount to wins, I think it could amount to some cover. So I think Arizona will be feisty here. I think that 10.5 is a little too much.
13: So you're not taking the obvious Chargers pick then for Survivor. You're not looking for a middle like that. That's what nobody wants to deal with that.
14: A little early to start thinking about middles, but it's going to be like every week is tough. Week one is super tough with Survivor, but just excited. It's here. It's almost here, at least in terms of the NFL. So it should be a lot of fun.
13: You're the man. Thanks for this, Will. Appreciate you.
14: See ya. Thanks.
15: Yep.
13: Will Hill, everybody. Follow him on X as well, at Not The Will Hill. Again, the Should Have Bet More podcast out now. You heard the lineup this week, me and the Bear. So I am the loser of the week. Chris the Bear Felica is big time. Still working my way up in this.
15: Why are you so grumpy today?
13: I'm grumpy?
15: Yeah, a little bit.
13: What? think I'm grumpy. I'm just having a day, one might say. We got to step aside here on Money Moves. When we come back, lots more to get to, including our college football futures for the season. You won't want to miss it.
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13: What's up, everybody? Kicking off hour two here on Money Moves, VSiN, the Sports Betting Network. Stormy Bonantoni, Jonathan Von Tobel with you. 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You're having a little too much fun with your new phone case.
15: I got a new phone case, and I like the color. It's like a silver, whatever. It's also got the stand, right? So, like, especially with football season starting, when we're going to be on the air, there's going to be stuff on.
13: So I wanted to get it.
15: But I thought I broke it already. I didn't realize this twists. So I was freaking out a little bit, but then I realized it twists so that you can lock the thing in and that we're good.
13: And you can do it vertical too, right?
15: Oh, really? Is that what that's for? Wait, am I breaking it?
13: I would assume so.
15: You gonna break this on me? Oh, yeah. Hey, look at, why do I need to stand it vertically?
13: The more you know. You're recording a TikTok video of yourself, perhaps.
15: Oh, so as I usually do. Yeah, so when I'm dancing on TikTok, okay, all right.
13: That's what it's for.
15: Just another afternoon, okay.
13: You know, usual Tuesday for you. We do have a great guest list coming up here for this hour.
15: I can't say that word in about 15 minutes.
13: Brad Taylor, host of The Bottom Line over there at ESPN 92.5 in Lexington, also hosting VSiN's Live Bet Saturday. He's going to join us, give us some of his favorite plays. Zach Cohen back in his usual spot as well. He has already, even though it is a football Friday, he has come out and told us there is an NBA topic that he needs to get into. So excited to hear what that is.
15: I'm excited for it.
13: And if it is playable right now here in the offseason. And also Adam Rosenberg at the very end of the hour as well, founder of Handicrafts, the PropCast, host and analyst over with the Sports Gambling Podcast Network. Lots of bets are going to be given out over the course of the next hour, so get excited. What are you looking at?
15: Sorry, there's an interesting thing I guess this is developing. It has to do with the Kalshi thing. So I'll read this because there's a lot of mumbo jumbo. So okay. I have to absorb it. I'm not good enough to read.
13: I would say, can you give a little bit of background too for those who might not have joined us in the first hour?
15: Oh, so the Ninth Circuit Court of Appeals, 13th, 9th, whatever we are, Nevada, ruled against Kalshi today, 3-0. So essentially, this is the suit between Nevada and Kalshi about operating out here. But in a 3-0 decision, the appeals court, whatever it is, 9th or 13th, if you could look it up, I think it's 9th, either way, decided to strike that down. So as we talked about with Mike, all this means is that it's just heading towards the Supreme Court, and it's the 9th. So 3-0 ruling upholding that decision. And I just think that means that with all these other circuits, because there's 13 of them, that will probably, as Mike said, eventually get to the Supreme Court, whether that's next year or the year after that.
13: Okay.
15: Look at that.
13: I still think
15: brain power.
13: We were talking about this offline.
15: I care about my country. I know how this works.
13: I do find it somewhat fascinating, at least. And listen, we talk about prediction markets here on this network. It's not like I'm to hell with it all. I understand that it's the world that we're living in now, and you just have to roll with it. But the fact that you do essentially market yourself as legal sports betting across all 50 states, the first to do it, but then say you're not sports betting is very unique.
15: Yeah, this is so. Dustin Gawker was who does a great job covering this space, or like from this in this realm, tweeted this out today. Let's see. The opening statement in the dissension was, quote, where'd it go? Yeah, Kalshi EX LLC advertises itself as the first app for legal sports betting in all 50 states. So,
13: but we're not sports betting.
15: Yeah.
13: So it's you know, it is interesting.
15: It's tough.
13: It's the optics are not on your side with that one, I would say.
15: Yeah.
13: But okay, the rest of this segment, because we officially have the start of the FBS college football season beginning tomorrow out there in Dublin, wanted to give you our one-stop shop of all of our college football futures that we have in pocket, also the week zero plays that we have ultimately put down. So we can just kind of ping back and forth because I know there is at least a little bit of crossover between the plays that we have, including North Dakota State, if I remember correctly. We both are on the season win total under 8.5.
15: You remember correctly. You stole it from me.
13: I don't know what you're talking about.
15: I believe I made
13: That's not the one I stole from you. I was going to steal Air Force from you, and then I didn't.
15: I believe I made the eloquent and wonderful argument against North Dakota State. Dustin Sweetelson, by the way, you can watch Dustin on Cashin. Is it Cashin or Cashing?
13: Cashing Out.
15: Is it Cashing? Is there a G?
13: I believe there's a
15: G. On Cashing Out at nights here on the Vegas Stats and Information Network. We actually had a longtime North Dakota State writer who had his own questions about what was going to happen with that team as they transfer up here a level. You can check that out over the VSiN Live Twitter feed. It is right up there for you to watch. I just think that this is a well-run program, and I don't think I would be shocked if in 2 or 3 years they are winning the Mountain West or doing whatever. And, in fact, this year it's not like I think they're going to be awful. But as I wrote in the Mountain West Guide, in a system of college football when teams are rebuilding with transfers. Like, say what you want about, well, invoke UNLV one really quickly because they're in the same conference. You know, say what you want about Jackson Arnold. That is a former five-star that played at Oklahoma and Auburn that UNLV is now trying to build back up, right? You can go look at New Mexico, who they just lost their quarterback for the year last year. Yesterday we got the news that Jack Lane is going to be done for the season with this elbow issue. But they have a three-star transfer from, or former three-star transfer from Oregon that's coming in to potentially take over the job. He hasn't officially won it yet, but the whole point is, when you look at North Dakota State, they decided to go the other route, and for an extent, you know, I mean, for lack of a better term, you know, the phrase, you know, people who love the smell of their own farts, they just really into themselves, kind of went that direction, and they said, no, we're just going to take, like, three power transfers, one of which is a punter. We're going to bring in about, like, eight, I think it was, like, 19 freshmen, whatever the number is. We're going to promote internally, and we're going to believe in our brand of football. And I don't know if that works in today's day and age to hit the ground running at this level. So all of that being said, I'm with you. Like, under on the North Dakota State win total of 8.5. That's a good plus price. And then taking a shot against them, although it's going to be a tough environment out at the Fargo Dome, +7 with Jacksonville State. Gamecocks.
13: The original total, by the way, for North Dakota State was 9.5, and then it just got juiced all the way to like -220, I want to say. But also just this first year schedule isn't friendly for them. You mentioned wanting to take the points right off the hop here with Jacksonville State, who's a former FCS pal of theirs, know each other very, very well. But you look at some of the other teams that they have to face on the schedule and where they have to go. You are on the road against UNLV. Yeah, the UNM one isn't as scary now, maybe you would imagine. And that's, for anyone who missed it, that was one of my bold opinions for this college football season, was that New Mexico at 20-1 could be live as a college football playoff shot. When you don't have your starting quarterback, that changes things. But at Hawaii as well, you got to go to altitude in Albuquerque and Colorado Springs. And you've even said Air Force as a potential Mountain West sleeper. I know that was one of your overs as well, over 7.5. I'll just cruise through the rest of mine here real quickly. Florida State under 6.5. Highly juiced at -160, but I played the alt under 5.5 wins as well at +155 is the price there. This is a team that I think, given where they have been the last 2 years, paired with the schedule that they have to face, it's the toughest by far in the ACC this year, that they could be in a spot where things get off the rails for them in October and they just basically collapse and fold like they did a season ago.
15: Like a cookie and milk?
13: Ho, ho, ho. Like a hot dog at the gas station, they rolled over.
15: Okay, no, that's not bad. Yeah.
13: Penn State, over 8.5. This is mostly a schedule play, and I am, I think, one of the few people maybe that really believes in Matt Campbell and what he can do, and I think that, honestly, a lot of those pieces from Iowa State will transfer well.
15: His mom believes.
13: Despite what Mike Palm told us earlier today about Oregon, I really like them this year. That's my pick to win the national championship. But as far as bets go, one of the bets that I wrote up in the college football betting guide was Oregon to make the Big Ten title game at even money. I would genuinely be shocked if they don't get to that point. And then BYU to win the Big 12 +550.
15: All right. We've hit on the North Dakota State one. Auburn over 6.5 wins for me is going to be there. I'll drink the Kool-Aid. I'm down. I think the Tigers with Brown, and I give you credit, unlike you, when you steal my place. DJ Durkin being retained, I think, is huge. I think you have the backbone of an SEC defense mixed with the ingenuity of an offense that was very, very good last year with one of the better returning quarterbacks, albeit returning to college football, but to a different program with his head coach, Alex Golish. Air Force over 7.5 wins at a plus price as well. Definitely worth it. I think Air Force is going to have one of the best offenses in the country again. They were one of the most efficient offenses in the country a season ago. Now you get Liam Zarka back at quarterback, and you get some returning production. It had been 4 years since Calhoun has had a returning starter at quarterback. I think it's going to make a really big deal for this Air Force team. Hawaii to win the Mountain West. I've cooled on this with the injury to my guy, Pofele Ashlock. I still think they're going to be really good, but at this point, I want to know what Ashlock's status is going to be. Sounds like he's not going to play week one, week zero against Stanford, but he will be available at some point. Don't know what that is. Alabama to win the SEC. I stopped by here last night at Bar Canada and was chatting with some of the handicappers that were here as part of the Ultimate Friday showdown, and a couple of them that I highly respect were echoing what I was saying about Alabama, that they could be pretty good here, that they're going to be, I think, a little bit of a surprising team, and you feel pretty good about that. So Alabama to win the SEC, I think there's value in that play at a +850 with the way they're being priced, and will stay in the SEC. Gunnar Stockton to win Heisman at 20-1.
13: To go back to Alabama real quickly, I will be on the sidelines for that week one game, ECU at Alabama out there in Tuscaloosa. And Lewis Riddick, who's my new analyst this year for my college football crew on ESPN, we had our introductory meeting the other day, and he was talking about, given the pressure that's on Kalen DeBoer this year, that ultimately selecting Keelan Russell to be QB1 could be like the most consequential move of all of college football this year.
15: Sure. Yeah, I think that makes sense. Because so what is there was a redshirt senior Mack, right?
13: That he was fighting? Austin Mack, who came like has been with Kalen DeBoer since Washington, came with him, all the things.
15: Because one could say that that's the safe choice. Because I think you know that is a consequential one, but I would also think that the choice echoes some confidence from DeBoer in his own standing, right? Because you're going with a true freshman, and you're just like, yeah, I think this guy can get it done.
13: I would think. It also, and maybe I'm reading too much into this, makes me wonder where the offensive line truly is at, because they lose a bunch of guys there from, I mean, a unit that really was not good last year. They could not run the ball. It was awful. But people that they think can turn that around, they hire Adrian Clem to be the new offensive line coach who, I mean, has garnered rave reviews at this point. So, but are you scared at least maybe that, oh, do we need a mobile quarterback to protect us if this offensive line isn't as good as we hope it is?
15: By the way, I said true freshman. He's a redshirt freshman.
13: Redshirt freshman, yes.
15: So, I don't know why you didn't correct me.
13: Got to sit back
15: me.
13: And learn. I didn't notice you said it, to be honest. Okay. All right. Apologies.
15: So, it's your fault. Thank you. Yeah, appreciate it.
13: As far as week zero goes, you want to run through them real quick?
15: Oh, yeah. All right. So real quick. Yeah, because I forgot we're pretty busy later. Memphis plus 6.5. We gave that out a while ago. Jacksonville State plus 7 against North Dakota State. North Carolina plus 7.5. Can't get the best of them. And then Sacramento State plus the 10. So all the dogs on week zero.
13: I am with you on Sacramento State plus the points. We talked about this a little bit earlier with Will Hill, but I did go ahead and roll with the over 60.5 in USC San Jose State. I think they're going to be a lot of points, mostly on the USC side, so I'm not going to fault you if you took Will's angle there with the team total. And then TCU North Carolina under 47.5 coming up early tomorrow morning. Well, we're obviously talking all things college football right now. The NFL is going to be here before you know it as well. And if you miss our NFL futures draft that we did here on Beeson, it's really easy to catch up right now. 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
1: 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Stormy Bonantoni and Jonathan Von Tobel with your roll along here on this Football Friday edition of Money Moves. And with it being the ultimate contest weekend here at Circa, we have so many awesome and familiar faces that are on property today, including Brad Taylor, who joins us in the flesh here at Circa, host of The Bottom Line, ESPN 92.5 in Lexington, but also VSiN Live Bet Saturday host now. Brad, what's going on? How are you?
2: I'm doing very well. Thanks you for having me. And yeah, Live Bet Saturday, I'm just like you guys, just trying to pick winners, like everybody here at VSiN. But yeah, it's an honor to be on VSiN every Saturday to pick those college football games, which is finally starting tomorrow.
3: So how's the weekend so far? I mean, when did you get here? How long have you been here?
2: I got here Wednesday.
3: Oh, so how's it been?
1: A long weekend. There you go.
2: I was going to milk as much out of this as I could. You know, I'm going to get everything. But yeah, this is a big, we broadcast live back to Lexington the last couple of days. And then I'll do the show from here tomorrow, Live Bet Saturday, with all the bigger TVs than the ones in Kentucky, with the Circa in Kentucky at the Mint. But yeah, it's a great weekend. And this is the fourth year in a row that I've been out here for this exact weekend broadcasting live, and it's great. It's every year, it's great.
1: Are you signing up for contests? Like, what's, yeah, I assume so.
2: Oh,
1: but,
2: yeah.
1: You got to ask.
2: It's great radio fodder. Yeah. That's what I kind of, the excuse I give. But no, part of me really thinks I can win it this year. Yeah. I got demarcado'd last year, like a lot of people did. But yeah, I'll sign up for this year, doing the Survivor and the Millions, and see what happens.
3: One in each?
2: What are they?
3: Okay, all right. What's it called? I think Stormy and I are going to sign up for the Grandissimo over the weekend.
2: Oh, you really?
3: We've agreed to split
2: that. Remember us little people when you win. Right?
3: Yeah, exactly. Win, of course.
2: Win, yeah.
1: I like that mentality.
3: So, all right, so let's talk about Kentucky. I think,
1: Why'd you do that?
3: It's an interesting time.
2: Everybody at Kentucky is so excited every year at this time. Yeah. 4.5 wins. And this time of year, the new coach is Lombardi, and the new quarterback is Tom Brady. Huh. But yet, 4.5 wins, that number hasn't changed all summer long with all these positive reports. And you got to lay a lot of juice to go over. So the desert's kind of telling you, yeah, it is. You're supposed to get 5 instead of 4. I'm going under this total. You look at that schedule, they are underdogs in every game except the two cupcake games they have. Mm-hmm. I'm going under the 4.5 wins. You're getting a lot of plus money on that. I know a lot of people in our college football preview guide at VSiN, we had a couple of experts say over for Kentucky, and rightly so. You got a new coach and a lot of buzz. The value's on the under, and I'm going with the under 4.5 wins. Unlike everybody else in the state of Kentucky.
3: For what it's worth, because I wrote the SEC, I did have over 4.5 myself as well.
1: Well, I was going to say, you mentioned that juice. When we were initially doing our SEC previews during SEC media days and all of that stuff, I think it was BetMGM who I saw initially report that the most bet over in the SEC was Kentucky.
2: Right, and that's another reason I like going under, kind of being against the crowd. And believe me, in any SEC market like Lexington or any of these smaller markets in the South, go against the home team, you're not a very popular person. I can promise you that.
1: Well, in an alum, like all the things, come on.
2: Exactly. We're just trying to pick winners. You know, take emotion out of your decision-making process. We're trying to get winners here, Stormy. Come on.
1: Yes, let's go.
3: Well, I'm curious. I mean, so so this is a big macro view, but if we go a little bit more micro, what do you make of Will Stein? I mean, he made some headlines when he came out, said we're going to win because of me, and that seemed to impress a lot of people. Impress me. I think you like that when a coach comes out there. But what do you make of what he is going to be as a head coach?
2: And you're right. That's all anybody's talked about for the last 6 weeks because of me.
3: Yeah.
2: And yes, he's getting the recruiting, and that, how come that line is still 4.5 wins? Mm-hmm. How come that we haven't changed anything? The odds makers kind of are the signal and the noise. We're able to kind of get rid of the noise, especially for a first-year coach like Will Stein and a new quarterback from Notre Dame, but he was a backup at Notre Dame. He never played. So I'm still under 4.5, but yeah, he's talking a lot, and he's getting a lot of people interested in that team. More reason for me to go under.
1: Well, you're out there in SEC country. JVT just a moment ago said one of his best bets going into the season is Alabama ultimately to win the conference, taking a little bit of a shot there. Who do you like to win the league?
2: I hate to say it, but it's Georgia. But, man, is Texas loaded. Yeah. Texas loaded. And I always talk about the worst, the hardest prop for me, I don't know about you guys, but the hardest prop for me is the Heisman. And Arch Manning being the favorite or close to the favorite. Last year, even if he had won, that's probably a bad preseason bet. But, yeah, Georgia to win this conference, it's safe, but you're still getting plus money with it. So that's kind of where I'm going to go because, I just it's a spot where Georgia. But there's so many teams below that are just on that tier below Georgia that you have to look out for. I'm not a big fan of Ole Miss this year. I think Ole Miss, even with that quarterback back, I think they're getting overrated. The media picked them third in the conference. I was like, really? The odds makers had them seventh in the conference. Maybe a little overrated. I like Ole Miss to go under their win total. That's one of mine.
3: So you mentioned some of the teams that are the tier below, like the Georgia, Texas. Who are maybe one or two of those teams that you think sticks out that maybe could push a little bit further up?
2: A lot of people are on Oklahoma because they're one of the people that return the coach, the coordinators, the quarterbacks. And there's not many. I think there's only 12 teams in Division I that do all that. For the old school handicappers like myself, who returning starters, you know, that's the way we used to look at stuff like that. So much has changed in the world. Oklahoma, and then so many people are, I hear so many different things about Texas A&M. Could they be great? Could they be lousy? It's that quarterback. They've got a quarterback who kind of teases us. Those are the two teams I'm looking for. But, yeah, Ole Miss under and Oklahoma over. I think those are the quote-unquote sharp plays we've heard so far in the SEC today.
1: So if you like Georgia to win the league, do you like them to win the national championship as well? Like, how far does this thing go for you?
2: For me, so many people are saying Oregon right now. And you're one of those people that say Oregon.
1: Yes. And this is the year, Brad. Come on.
2: It is. It is the year. Have we heard this before? But, they lose Will Stein, so they're in real big trouble, according to Kentucky fans. But we've heard every sharp, and I'm including you as a sharp here, Stormy, every sharp we've heard loves Oregon to win that conference, the Big Ten. How come Ohio State is still the favorite there? How come Indiana is still lurking? I know everybody loves Oregon, and it's kind of a thing, but
1: well, you're getting a better number on Oregon.
2: We are getting a little better number on Oregon, but at the same time, as long as I'm getting plus money with Ohio State, I'd have to lean towards them, and I'm sorry, Stormy. I don't want to disagree with you guys on your show, but I would have to go Ohio State right now because I think Oregon, just a little overrated, being number two in the AP preseason poll, one of the greatest things to bet against there ever was.
3: Well, you mentioned the difficulty of the Heisman. Do you have any Heisman hot takes? Mine's Gunnar Stockton, by the way. I have a take on the Gunnar.
2: See, that wouldn't be that was something. Quarterback on a good team.
3: Yeah,
2: that's basically, you know, like you say, the Oregon quarterback, Ohio State quarterback. Just look for the quarterbacks on the good teams. But, yeah, when's the last time? I remember Lamar Jackson, the year he won. It was like 10 years ago now. The end of September, I think he was like 100-1 odds at the end of September. This is such a hard prop for me to look at the Heisman as a future that I try to stay away from it. It's just too risky for somebody like me.
1: One of the conversations.

0: as opposed to, you know, tracking it every single year, got moving guys up and down on a list, or maybe there's a voter like that, but I don't think there's that many. All right, last 90 seconds with you. Week zero will be underway while you're here. So what do we got? Anything hot? Anything hot?
1: Oh, I love a good conference road dog.
0: Yeah. Okay.
1: And a good, true conference road dog. Sure. Not that game overseas where Belichick might screw everything up for us. Yes. North Carolina State. We had it last week at 5.5. I know some places, I think it hit 6. But now it's down to 4, I think. And, yeah, that's my favorite bet of the week, North Carolina State. Getting the points in a true conference road game, the only Power 4 true conference game this year or this week. Yeah, North Carolina State is my favorite bet of the week, getting those points in Virginia.
2: Let's keep pushing that point home because it will count for the conference schedule, unlike last year. When it's
1: Yes, and the history tells us, not me, but the history tells us that the dogs bark a lot louder early in the season because we can't figure out who's good and who's not so good so far than it does later in the season.
2: I know we're winding down. We've only got about 30 seconds left with you, but before you go, we had Will Hill on the program earlier. Good dirt on your Live Bet Saturday partner? Come on, we need something.
1: Well, yeah, I have to go see my chiropractor every Monday from carrying him those 4 hours every Saturday. But no, Will and I have a great time together. He has fun. We have fun with it. And it's always good. He's a good sport. And he's always asking his dog, Charlie the dog, for his picks. And it's what he claims to try to play it off. But Will's a sharp, and he's a good guy. And I appreciate him helping me out on VSiN and you guys too. So
0: I mean, I think you guys are up against us for best hair on the network. So I think that works.
1: And the cheap shots. There's no need for that. Cheap shot artist right here, JB. Thanks a lot.
2: What's the Dolly Parton quote? She bald was Dolly's thing, right? Like, what's the quote?
1: I don't know.
2: I have to look this up in the break.
1: I had to watch Hee Haw every Saturday night when I was a kid. That's a true story. And Dolly was on there pretty much every other week, so I know my stuff, but not that.
2: Hold on, let me pull this up.
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4: 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He's Jonathan Von Tobel. I'm Stormy Bonantoni. Busy Friday here as we head into the weekend with real football on the horizon. Really appreciate Brad Taylor for stopping by last segment. And I did find the quote for you about how Dolly Parton loved them bald. She said, "Just because you've lost your fuzz doesn't mean you ain't a peach." Nailed it. So good. Wish I would have had that at my fingertips at the time. However, we have someone with hair joining us now. Zach Cohen joins us here on the Progressive Guest Line. Of course, VSiN senior editor here. It is not the NBA season, but still the host of Hardwood Handicappers. And I know there is an NBA subject we're going to get into in a second. But first, I have to ask what it was like doing international travel with a small new child. How did it all go?
5: The flight there was perfect because we kind of flew like during her bedtime. So she slept for most of that flight. The flight home was a little bit more difficult. I'd say for like half of the flight back from Paris to Arizona, she was a little fussy, but like not as annoying as you would think. Not like, I feel like if I were a passenger, I wouldn't have noticed it, but maybe other people did.
6: They did. They hated you the entire time.
4: You're obviously a parent though. I have heard that that age and maybe a little bit younger is actually easier for those types of long flights than if they're like two?
6: Well, when I went to Paris, Stormy, I just have to tell you.
4: Well, you've been on a road trip with the boys. Yeah, come on.
6: I'm in a freaking Paris. It's like been 45-minute flights. What are you asking me for?
4: Get your passport.
6: You just wanted to take a dig at me to let people know that the farthest place I've been.
5: We were walking by another couple with like a 3- and 4-year-old, and she's like, "This is what you have to look forward to." It was just so angry.
4: Well, let's get into a little football talk here because obviously, yes, college football is getting underway this weekend. The game I think most people are going to have eyeballs on tomorrow, even though we've obviously prioritized UNLV Memphis, is that official opener out there in Dublin. North Carolina, TCU going head to head. Ireland version of what we got last year, but hopefully not the same result if you're a North Carolina fan. How have you played that one?
5: So I took UNC +8, and that was the best number available when I did take it. It was 7, 7.5 everywhere. Then you get the news that I think Steve Belichick will not be coaching this game, and it's moved now to 9.5. And I don't know if that's just an information-based move on that, but I don't think that it should be viewed as the worst thing in the world that Bill Belichick might have to be calling the defensive game plan for this game. It's one of the best defensive minds in NFL history and now, you know, working the college game. But I do think this is a UNC team that I think offensively is going to be a lot better this season. I really like Bobby Petrino as an offensive coordinator. I think the quarterback position is improved from where it was a year ago. And I think I do have question marks about what TCU is going to look like as a pro-style offense as opposed to a spread offense. So I don't know. I think there are reasons to believe this will be a low-scoring game. So I leaned under, but I ultimately ended up grabbing the points. And I think that where it is now, it's even more playable.
6: So team meetings in any sport really aren't ever great. But when a quarterback has to call a team meeting in the midst of practice, like Malik Willis allegedly did the other day for the Miami Dolphins, it's even worse. Seems like it's going to be a tough year. But what do we do with Willis in terms of a futures play for him? And what's the reasoning?
5: Yeah, I took over 549.5 rushing yards for Willis, and really a lot of it boils down to the fact that he's, you know, averaged 45 rushing yards per game in his starts coming into the season. If you kind of break that down over a 17-game sample, that's close to 800 yards. So I feel like there is a good amount of kind of sample that we could look at to say that he's going to be a productive rusher for this team. And I also like the fact that I do think Miami's going to be a bad team, because there's going to be a lot of situations where he's facing soft defenses in the second half of games, and they'll happily kind of let him pick up 6 to 8 yards on a quick run that doesn't kill them. So Ionis is a guy that's going to have a pretty decent season. I actually think that for as bad as that report that you just said was, a lot of the reporting surrounding Willis specifically has been positive, but yeah, going to be an ugly year for the Dolphins.
4: Well, I know we're all in football mode. The U.S. Open is going to be here very soon, and you are one of our resident tennis experts. For somebody who maybe hasn't gotten involved in tennis betting before, do you have any advice for hopping in for a tournament like this? And obviously you've got a ton of plays, but first, just from an advice standpoint, what would you say?
5: I'd say like everyone wants to try and pick the winner of the tournament, but sometimes it's easier to just kind of pick semifinalists. So there are, you know, tons of different options for you in terms of futures. But one of the ones that I do like to go to is player to win a quarter and to reach the semifinals. So I will throw that out there at the start, because this is a sport that, especially on the men's side, maybe not for this tournament, but it is dominated by two players. So if you want to kind of hit futures, you have to be creative. And that is one way to do it. Another tip that I would say is, it's kind of similar. Like, you don't have to pick the winner of every match, but at majors, you could take, you know, set spreads that go up to +2.5 as opposed to just +1.5. So there are opportunities to bet different ways in these majors than you normally would throughout the year.
6: Okay. Is there anything that you would play at all right now, match-wise, or anything that's worth investing in?
5: So the one play that I like on the men's side, post-draw, it's actually in quarter three. I have both Francis Tiafoe to win quarter three at +700, and Brandon Nakashima to win quarter three at +750. I think we're going to see those two Americans meet in the quarterfinals, so we would have a chance, you know, both of them getting there. But that is the quarter occupied by Novak Djokovic, who comes into this tournament in really poor form, not in the greatest of health either. And Daniil Medvedev is the other big name in there, and he has been playing as bad as anyone on the tour right now. So I think two Americans have a real shot at making the semis, and one of them is Tiafoe, who is a crowd favorite.
4: Any bets still available on the women's side that you can give out?
5: I like Jessica Pegula at +200 to win quarter two. So that is to make the semifinals. And I also like her to win the tournament at +1200. I also like Coco Gauff to win the tournament at +550. I did take some Iga Swiatek to win at +800, but that was about 10 days ago. That number is way down now. But Coco is playing the best of anybody on the WTA tour at the moment. She plays great in New York, where she always has the crowd in her corner. And I do think that she has a tough draw, but a manageable draw. So she is the type of player that she is only going to really beat herself. She has had some service issues. She has had some problems with her forehand over the last two or three seasons. That stuff does appear to be worked out. So she's +550 right now. I think she's going to ultimately be the winner.
6: All right. Last couple of minutes here with you. Before I go down this path, I need to ask a question that I need to know the answer to. Zach, you know I love you, buddy, right?
5: I do.
6: Okay, because I got a text the other day about Jonathan Kuminga in the Harwood Handicappers group chat, and I looked down and I was like, it's August. I can't do it right now. But there are important things happening. Let's talk about the Cavaliers. You've got something that you would like to unload here about Cleveland. What do we got?
5: I think that, like, up until this trade they made for Peyton Watson, I viewed them as kind of an outsider looking in the Eastern Conference title picture. I think that there are a few different teams that we think can, you know, win the Eastern Conference and go on to the NBA Finals. I didn't have Cleveland there after the season. I now lump them in with those contenders. I think that Watson is not LeBron. I know that they wanted to get LeBron James on a vets min. Everybody did. But getting Watson, a player that, you know, can play both ends of the floor, he brings some athleticism, he brings some size. That is something that they've been missing. They have a great backcourt in Mitchell and Harden. They have a great frontcourt in Mobley and Allen. There's been something missing in terms of kind of piecing those two together. They now kind of have that. And I still think this is a team that has depth. I know that we all have questions about Kenny Atkinson as a head coach after they analytically beat the Knicks, but I do think this is a team that is very, very talented and now makes a little bit more sense. So I don't have them as far apart from the Knicks as other people do. I don't have them as far apart as the market now does. I think this team is very good.
6: I don't want to be hurt again, as I have many times with a team that has James Harden on it, but I would agree with you. In the last couple of minutes, I would think one. Well, I'll ask you about Kuminga. It's a 2-year, $13 million deal. They've put together a pretty interesting group. They've gotten more athletic, more springy. They look like they can get up and down the floor instead of this big plotting group that they had. What do we make of what Minnesota is post-Kuminga?
5: Yeah, I mean, like, I don't like Jonathan Kuminga. I'm with you. I just feel like that is a team that really didn't have an opportunity or the assets to go out and get a good power forward. And getting somebody that at least has some upside is huge for them. Like, they were absolutely missing a starting four, and they just got one for $6 million. I know that the question mark with him is whether or not he can actually buy into a winning team formula, do the, you know, dirty work, cut to the basket, finish in transition, do all of that. It doesn't seem like he is happy to do it. But this is kind of his last chance now. He's now seen that the market isn't there for what he wants to be. He needs to prove himself as a winning basketball player. I think it makes a lot of sense to pair somebody with his size and athleticism in the open court with LaMelo Ball, with Anthony Edwards. This is going to be a really weird thing for us to see because Minnesota has been a slow defensive-minded team. Now they're going to be like a 7 seconds or less fast offensive team, and I think he helps them do that.
6: You know, I got to say really quickly, you know, like when you have that cigarette for the first time in a long time, and you're like, yeah, this is hitting right. Got to tell you, talking hoops, I'm back in. That's it. Let's go.
4: I've never smoked a cigarette
6: in my life. That was the basketball cig I needed right there. Let's go, baby. Yes. I'm back.
4: Zach, thank you for this, as always. We appreciate the insights, and welcome back.
5: No problem. Thank you for having me.
4: Zach Cohen, everybody. You got it twice in 1 week. You got the Hardwood Handicappers chat blowing up, and you got Greg Peterson asking you to talk Mountain West hoops.
6: Well, I ignored
4: You're
6: that.
4: Just locked and loaded.
6: I shouldn't have been. I was busy, and then I forgot. You know how it goes.
4: And now you've talked about it on air thrice, but you've still not texted him.
6: Correct.
4: We got to step aside. When we come back, Ultimate Contest Weekend continues here at Circa, and Adam Rosenberg joins us with some of his favorite plays in the National Football League. Stick around.
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4: 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What's up, buddy?
19: This is my first. I've done the contest like last 4 or 5 years, whatever. The first time actually coming here for this weekend, because it happens to be my daughter's birthday weekend, and her birthday is on a Monday. She's finally old enough that it's past the weekend. I don't have to do that, and so everybody wins. She gets a Barbie dream house. Mm-hmm. I get to pretend that I'm going to win Survivor for, you know, the 10 minutes that I can think through it, and then get to do some shows.
4: The next couple years then should work in
19: your favor. Yeah, get the whole week. I have to bring her the next time. That's what we'll try to do.
6: I guess it depends on what day it falls on. So, all right, let's talk some bets. I know you have a couple that you were itching. I was talking about this yesterday. Let's start with the one you immediately said one right off the bat that you wanted to get out. So let's talk about this. The Washington Commanders. What is your expectation for Washington, and what's worth playing here?
19: I think that they're going to stink. I think the vibes are really bad on this team, and I'm not here to like tell you about a vibes bet, but this is partially a vibes bet. But Commanders didn't have zero wins through the first five games. It's 12-1, and their schedule is just brutal and it's front loaded. So they're going. So they're at Philly, at Dallas, arguably probably 0-2 in that. Seattle comes there, so that's probably 0-3, and then they go to London, where they play the Colts, they play Daniel Jones, and the AFC South has done pretty well, actually, in London in their second home. So you have those, and then it's a look ahead in that game to the Giants, who should be a lot better than last year. So the way I look at this, this is actually a 12-1 on the Giants money line, because I'm obviously thinking positive on this, but the Tunsil injury, the Jaden Daniels and his mom getting involved in numbers, like David Blau wasn't really impressive as a quarterback in the NFL. As a first-time play caller, I don't have a lot of hope for this. This is the worst-rated offensive line. This is the worst-rated running backs room. Their personnel's not good. There's not a lot of reasons to like this team. I think their win total's too high, but I think this is a really fun way. I think out of the gate, I think it's a pretty brutal stretch for them.
4: That offensive line, you mentioned the Tunsil injury, but I saw some of the like quotes coming out from beat writers with these joint practices, called it an inoperable offensive line. Like, that's not what you want to hear. Yeah. I mean, I guess it is what you want to hear, though, in this case.
19: Inoperable, and Eli Stowers was listed as unplayable. We've had some aggressive things have come out from beat reporters. But, yeah, inoperable offense, unstartable was for Tua this week. I mean, not a good week to be not good at offense. So, yeah.
6: All right, well, let's talk about another. I've actually heard this name brought up quite a bit this offseason from a prop perspective in different ways. Garrett Wilson.
19: Yeah.
6: So, all right, so what's the logic here behind the way you – because the one I heard – who had it? Anyway, the prop that I heard was, maybe you'll remember, was over 4.5 touchdowns for the year. So I think it ties into you a little bit here. But, yeah, what's the expectation?
19: Garrett Wilson had 1,000 receiving yards with Zach Wilson thrown to him.
6: Yeah.
19: Full stop. And now I would argue Geno Smith is better than Zach Wilson. And I think that most would agree. Geno Smith is going to do anything. Broadway Geno, as he used to be called, for those from New York now. He's probably the best. I think he's the best QB that he's had. He's just going to air it out. And, the only reason he didn't hit 1,000 yards last year is because he got hurt. So in a pretty crowded AFC East, him being at 10-1 to lead in, it's actually for like receiving yards in this division. I think that this is a, he could put up offense across the board on this. So four is really low. I think that they're going to be playing from behind in a lot of the games. He's going to get like the monster targeting edge, and the other guys that he's probably competing with are going to be, AJ Browns of the world and stuff like that, who, you know, probably will get themselves ostracized from teams by midseason by complaining about not getting enough coverage. So 10-1 for Garrett Wilson, who has quietly had 1,000 receiving yards in all but one of his seasons, and only that one was an injury season. I think for him to have him to lead that division in both touchdowns and receiving yards, I have it for the receiving yards at 10-1. So
4: I could be making this up, but because of all the attention that goes on offensive skill position type players, I feel like some of these defensive props, you could get a little bit more bang for your buck for some of those season-long items, and even in the season as well, as you're going on a game-by-game basis. Is there a defensive guy, an interception or a sack prop or something like that stood out to you?
19: There is. What a, you know, this is like volleyball. What a set for this one to spike this down. Kalen Bullock, most interceptions, 25-1. So this is a market. A lot of these markets, guys, you got
20: cash and tickets is what it's all about.
19: Commanders to start 0-5 is literally the last bet on a page that I found. But Kalen Bullock, most interceptions. So he had 5 interceptions as a rookie, which is tied for the team lead. He had 4 last year. This Texans defense, I think, are all pretty high on. They're going to have a tremendous pass rush, which is going to force a lot of bad throws. Stingley is 10-1 to lead in interceptions. And a lot of the interceptions end up going to the safety because of just coverage within that area. So I think that there's going to be volume there. You're going to have obviously a pressuring front that's going to create bad situations for the quarterbacks. And look at the quarterbacks in that division. These are all quarterbacks that can throw a lot of interceptions. Cam Ward, Daniel Jones, Trevor Lawrence, as much as I love him, throws a lot of interceptions. He has led the league in interceptions at one point. So this is, I think, a really, they're 8-1 to lead the league in interceptions, the Texans as a defense. I think this is a really smart way to play that kind of chalk. So 25-1. Kalen Bullock, most interceptions this year.
6: All right, running backs. Always an interesting dynamic when you've got a couple of guys in the backfield that maybe could lead a rushing attack. Kyren Williams is in a backfield that I think has some options for them. What do you make of what his season's going to look like?
19: So everything that I'm hearing and everything I'm reading, they are just dying to give Blake Corum more opportunities. And that happened, obviously, a lot more down the stretch last year. He had a career high of 145 carries. And they really became a committee. He had, he played 30% of the offensive snaps, and I think that's just only going to become more. Last year, 2 years ago, was a crazy workload year for Kyren Williams. He had over 300 carries. Last year, they took some of those back. I think that they're going to even this out a little bit more, especially this dream team, super team that they've put together that also is obviously like a Matthew Stafford last ride team. I mean, unless he's playing into his way deeper into his 40s, they have every reason to lighten the load for Kyren Williams. This number is telling you that they're going to lighten the load on him. He had 1,200 yards last year, and this is already listed at 950. I'm just going to lean in. And I think that Kyren Williams, who has obviously been a heavy workload back, that there's going to be some regression on there. He was extremely efficient last year, 4.8 yards per carry. I'm not going to bank on the efficiency there when I know that they're willing to give the ball in an efficient standpoint to Blake Corum. So under 950 rushing yards for Kyren Williams is one of my, I wouldn't even call it a fade. It's just I just need him to have a decent year and this to be a true committee, and I think that that's what's going to happen.
4: Aside from, let's say, injuries, obviously, is there anything you can actually take out of preseason stuff? Like, for example, when we're watching Tua Tagovailoa out there, and there was all the hype about that. Yeah, okay, so that's one of the roads. But what do you think about Atlanta then? Let's just go there.
19: I was pretty high on, I thought, look, there's only a few teams that a left-handed quarterback is going to be able to go to, and it's not going to change everything, and they already have Michael Penix, so I figured, hey, this might work out. I'm hoping that Tua can kind of get it together. Stefanski's done more with worse. If you look at some of the rosters, especially the last couple of years in Cleveland. So I want Tua to do well. I like that defense in Atlanta. That division is just terrible. I'm not buying Saints hype. Everybody's on the Saints. And like, you look to your left and look to your right, everybody is shipping Tyler Shuck for 4,000 yards, and I don't see it with the injuries on that team. So the unstartable is what's been said about Tua. But they can't play Michael Penix. So this is it's going to be fun either way. We're going to basically see what Tua can do when his back's literally against the wall because they can't start anybody else. So I am believing in this Falcons team. I'm going to be on them in week one against the Steelers. My angle on that is, who better to know that entire Steelers roster than Stefanski, who was coaching against them forever? I mean, there weren't a ton of changes there. So, bonus bet. Give me the Falcons and plus four going to Pittsburgh in week one, too.
6: What's your contest outlook look like? So what are we talking about? Survivor, millions? What are we in?
19: So I have a couple, 2 million entries, and they're more for like discussion each week on the show with a couple buddies of mine. I have 3 Survivor entries. This is the year where I'm finally leaning in and saying, you know what? I'm not going to have one single bullet that's going to kill me. I'm going to have 3. So I'm already starting to map out. I'm going to do one of those where I map out everything ahead of time, and it's a wishful thinking, and then one that I'm just going to play week to week, and I'm just try to see where this goes. I do know that I'm trying to not get cute. Last year I was, it's Colts 3.5 at home. I know you're not high on the Colts. That is screaming to me as a bet, and I'm just like, oh, should I take him in Survivor? But yeah. I keep being reminded, no. Maybe just take Detroit laying 7 at home. Maybe just make it to week 2 and do it.
4: Man, it's easier said than done.
19: It's so much easier, yeah.
4: Once you're in it. thank you so much for doing this.
19: Yeah,
4: we appreciate
19: thanks for having
4: it.
19: Me, guys. It's good to see you in person again.
4: Complete the ultimate contest weekend. If you're not down here, I don't know what you're doing. Come on, hang out at Circa. All of the action going on. Do want to remind you as well before we have to go here that if you haven't checked out Just Win Bets Baby, now is the time as well. 20 leagues, one mission, Just Win Bets Baby, your premier source for daily sports betting picks. 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The name says it all. That's a wrap for us over here, but keep it locked on VSiN, the Sports Betting Network. Follow the Money with Mitch and Paul coming up after this. Plenty more football talk. Week 0 is officially upon us starting tomorrow morning. We are just a couple weeks out from the NFL season. Like it is no longer on the horizon. It is here. Have a great day, everybody. Enjoy the weekend, and we'll see you back here on Monday.

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5: Here we go. Welcome in. It is Follow the Money on VSIN, the sports betting network. Mitch Moss along with Pauly Howard. We're live downtown Vegas, Circa Resort Casino. This place is bustling on a football Friday, and we have a three-hour banger lined up today. Nick Whalen in studio, prop points. And RotoWire in 15 minutes, some future bets in the NFL out of him. Mike Montesano, sports bettor, friend of the network, in studio. Every guest in studio today, Paul Stone, college football, Cliff Floyd. Damn, he had some awesome seasons in Major League Baseball. Marquee Network, we'll talk Cubs, baseball with him in general, a lot of college football and NFL today, Paulie, on the docket. All four dogs barking again last night, and that brings us to a grand total of 29-7. ATS in the preseason so far for the Dogs. That is something else. Some decent games last night. I want to begin here with the team out in Las Vegas. I don't want to overreact, but Mendoza has been shaky at best. And this has been still like up in the air. Kubiak after the game, quote, "I still don't think we need to name anybody," end of quote, talking about a starting quarterback. Well, I mean, anybody in the world knows it has to be Kirk Cousins. And then they're talking about last night, obviously, Mendoza, how he could use another three preseason games. He's not going to make that comment, and then you're going to start the guy week one against Miami. This is Cousins' gig.
6: Mm-hmm. They're showing the highlights, and this is the lowlights, and the interception. What are you doing? There's four 49ers right there.
5: Yeah, man, by the way,
6: that decision was terrible. But
5: Kubiak and others said not his fault.
6: Come on, it's a terrible throw. That's a terrible throw and terrible decision.
5: I'm with you.
6: Yep.
5: Awful. Can't take the chance.
6: Mm-hmm.
5: He did. Maybe the receiver can't catch it, whatever, but still a really bad decision out of him, in my opinion. So 7 of 14, 57 yards, a passer rating of 31, two INTs overall. He was also sacked twice, pressured six times. And I agree with the people who say he looks like he is a backup quarterback on a really bad football team. Like, I mean, meaning like he doesn't know what he's doing out there. He's scrambling around with like any semblance of what it takes to play the quarterback position at the NFL level.
6: Yeah, panicking early on.
5: Absolutely he is.
6: I know. That was tough. And that should have been an easy win and cover. Because you come out with the starters, you had to settle for field goals, and then nobody could get anything going in the second half. So the Shanahan angle as a dog comes in, and McVay does it again. He runs the table in the preseason again. That's 9 in a row. And he won the game outright, and said the exact opposite of Mendoza's what Simpson's done.
5: Yeah, he's looked great.
6: He's been poised.
5: He's been. Yeah, I would say this, watching the highlights again today on him, and that was a really fun game to watch last night, by the way. The backup, what, that third-string running back for the Chargers? How good is that kid?
6: Mm-hmm. Mm-hmm.
5: He was awesome. But I would say in the preseason, Ty Simpson has looked better so far with the Rams under McVay than he ever did at Alabama. And I liked him at Alabama. I didn't love him. But this, like, McVay is maybe already extracting as much talent out of him as possible, and I'm still not going to tell you it was a good draft pick, because this team obviously is the highest power rated team in football, and they could have helped their chances even better by taking somebody else that could start right away. But so far, give that kid credit. He's looked really, really good overall. And by the way, the first thought that went through my brain with that Justin Herbert bomb for a touchdown is, you know, their schedule is extremely difficult, especially from like weeks 3 through 10. But we're going to get the offensive mind of Mike McDaniel going from Tua Tagovailoa's dead arm to this with Justin Herbert. I'm pretty excited to watch his team play.
6: Sure.
5: Overall, if they can stay healthy.
6: Sure.
5: Mm-hmm. The sky should be the limit for the offense, and we do have a bet coming up a little bit later on highest scoring team in the NFL as a result.
6: Mm-hmm.
5: So maybe the biggest story, how often have we ever heard an analyst on that game actually say that the quarterback who will be the starter is going to fail?
6: I was stunned. I'm watching the game live, and I had to back it up. I go, what did Fitz just say?
5: Uh-huh.
6: You know, and Al Michaels is in a terrible mood because he's unhappy. He has to do a preseason game. So they bring Fitzy up there, and he does a great job in the booth, and he flat out says, Watson will fail, and then Sanders will come in and save the day. Herb Street says, you think, oh, absolutely, no question. He doubled down on it, that he's just going to come out and stink the joint up, and that'll be it, and they'll turn it over to Sanders. And for a veteran who played the position for a long time to come out and say that, and the honesty and the criticism, I was surprised. But he came in opinionated and ready to go and says it'll be over early, he'll be benched, it's over, and I'm not there with Sanders saving the day. But then Sanders will come in, and then, you know, the fan base will fall in love with him, he said, and then they'll win some games. But
5: that
6: remains to be seen. But certainly it was also a different Watson, where he must have got the memo. He's taking selfies. He's signing autographs. He does the interview on the field in the second half. You know, I don't know about wanting credit for stuff you should be doing. Like, oh, I'm a hard worker. Telling them, okay, yeah. $230 million guaranteed. I would hope so.
5: Yeah, no kidding.
6: But it would be hilarious, and we got several emails, if maybe, who knows, maybe the best quarterback on the roster is Gabriel, and they end up gutting him.
5: I mean,
6: certainly what he finally looked good, but then again, yeah, you're going against guys who aren't going to be in the league, and that's why I disagree also with Herb Street, which, oh, you got to keep him because of what he did. Who cares what he did in college?
5: No, that means nothing.
6: Yeah, so I watched him at Oregon. I watched him at UCF, and that's a whole different ball game, Kirk, so that doesn't matter. So he finally played well, and the offense looked great, but I don't know what they're going to do. Like, McCarthy might keep four guys. Who knows what's going to happen in Cleveland and Pittsburgh?
5: Well, and by the way, if they do keep Gabriel, rest assured, he is going to start a game at least this year. He'll get into at least one.
6: It's a good prop, right?
5: Green might actually start as well. Some people out there have said the Browns are the only team in the history of the league to have three quarterbacks on the roster better than the actual starter.
6: Yeah, right.
5: Now, I would say that Ryan Fitzpatrick's strongest comment was actually not doubling down on Watson will fail. It is the fact that he said, he backed it up by saying Sanders is going to come in and save the day.
6: Mm-hmm.
5: That's a stronger comment, in my opinion. He's going to come in and save the day? No.
6: Okay.
5: He might be worse than Watson, as I've said all week long.
6: Okay.
5: But they will. It's going to be, the revolving door at quarterback this year for this team. By the way, side note, I know you want to talk about this a little bit later on. You brought him up.
6: Are you going to do it?
5: Enough of the dog with Herb Street.
6: Oh!
5: Enough of the dog. It doesn't work with him.
6: Oh.
5: It's completely forced. Nope, and we have a history of this. We've been on the air for almost 10 years here. Nobody loves dogs more than us. I don't even think we have to preface it with that. Somebody at Amazon tell him no more. You're not bringing the dog to any more damn games.
6: Right.
5: What did he do in his life that he thinks that this is required for people to like him like this? I don't get it. I really don't.
6: Oh, man.
5: Did you think I'm wrong with this?
6: It's old and tired and forced.
5: 1,000%.
6: I understand. I think it was Benji. And the dog was sick and dying. I completely understand. That's fine. But then you just trot out, I guess this is Peter now, and you trot him out now, and you have other dogs at home. That's the other thing. How do they feel? And now you just like, and I used to listen to their show on WEEI, but Jerry Callahan, give it a rest. You got a dog. We're happy for you. Seems like a good dog. Can we stop treating him like he landed on Omaha Beach? I mean, this is, he shows up, he tweets, he shows up in style. They're bringing him in. He's in a wagon, coming out, hanging on the field with everybody before the game. You know, Michaels has got to love it that he's in the booth, walking around.
5: Sure.
6: What that was like. So it's just, other people are saying as well about we're doing another year of this too.
5: I can't.
6: I don't know.
5: Can't. They got to cut the cord. I'm telling you, it doesn't work.
6: Yeah, you would think the bosses would step in at
5: absolutely
6: some point. Say,
5: you had 1 year or 2 years or whatever. Great. Enough's enough.
6: I'd love to bring Jordan every day.
5: So would I.
6: Great,
5: can I bring Frankie in and pet him and he can lay on his back? We'll give him treats right here throughout the entire show. That'd be great.
6: Oh, my God.
5: Jesus, man. So what do you think tonight? We have it's a gigantic schedule. Good luck keeping up with the live betting on this
6: no
5: stuff
6: kidding
5: tonight.
6: 10 games, and it's an important night and start for Tua as well, to see what it looks like. And that just they want to, in the worst way, name him the starter, but they can't based on the atrocious play. So that'll be something to watch and monitor what he looks like. Again, I said yesterday, but I'm with Adam Burke on the Ravens, and we got a game in less than 2 hours. How about that? But how well the Ravens defense has played and the backups, especially the UConn quarterback, has looked. Interested to see that. And if the Broncos can look the part after their eight-game ATS run came to an end after getting beat at home by the Packers, if Wentz and McCarthy can do anything And if Denver takes them out and they cover the 3.5 at home.
5: Yeah, that number, by the way, was up to 5.5 or 6 on the opener. Down to 3.5 right now. Total was between 38.5 and 39.5 on the opener, down 2 points at some spots to 37.5. Why do we not like Baltimore tonight against what the Commanders
6: are
5: going to be?
6: Against a coach who hasn't cared.
5: Right.
6: Absolutely.
5: And maybe like Baltimore first half, they are 3 for the game, 2.5 for the first half. And another one, I think, are the Giants starters going to give it a go a little bit here tonight? They're laying 2.5 in the first half against the Jets. Great numbers up. VSiN.com, Steve McKinnon, as always. The Jets are 14-6-1 straight up, 14-7 ATS in the preseason. That goes back, obviously, to their last 21 games. And a nice little one here for the Giants, 14-7 over in this spot since 2018.
6: Well, and everyone's excited for college football tomorrow as well, but these are also two important NFL games. Because what does Anthony Richardson look like? Who wins the backup job to Danny Dimes? Do they trade Richardson? Can they even try to move him, right? Based on what he looked great in the first preseason game and lousy in the second one. And then who wins the backup job to Cam Ward? And you know, Levis saying I'm one of the top 32 quarterbacks, but see if the Titans can get their offense right and look the part in the late game on Saturday.
5: All right. Big news, your daily PSA today. This is beginning next week, September 1st. VSiN, we are moving from channel 158 to channel 189 on SiriusXM Radio. And for those of you who already have it programmed in VSiN, with one of your favorites on the SiriusXM Radio, there's nothing that you have to do because the same favorite button will take listeners to VSiN. So if it's already programmed in, that's great. However, if it's not, I would advise that you do that soon because, again, next Tuesday, the 1st, we're going to go to SiriusXM channel 189. Up next, Nick Whalen in studio from Prop Points. 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
1: Our first guest today, Nick Whalen with RotoWire, SiriusXM Fantasy as well. He is in town, huge weekend here at Circa. Joins us today. You are looking like $1 million. You got to get out of this really sharp-looking suit to go get your golf wear on. You're heading across town to go golfing here in a little bit, huh?
2: That's right, man. That's right. I mean, this weekend has become one of my favorite weekends of the year. You know, all the VSiN guys, the Circa guys are, you know, nice enough to bring us out here, help promote the contest, do some live shows. And, of course, we always try to sneak in at least a couple rounds of golf. So, yeah, myself and Jeff Erickson, we were out at Paiute yesterday.
3: All right.
2: Running it back today, baby.
1: Good stuff.
3: Yeah,
1: I have seen this on social media with fantasy people going back and forth about, well, maybe Lamb's not the number one in Dallas. Maybe that's actually George Pickens this year, believe it or not. Let's tie that into a player prop that you like here with him.
2: Yeah, I like George Pickens to go over 999 and a half receiving yards. So, essentially, to hit 1,000 yards. And I think you can look at last season as probably going about as well as it could have for year one in Dallas. I think we had some pretty serious questions about the work ethic, about can he stay on the field? You know, is he going to be somebody who can fit in with a new team? I think for the most part, we don't really have those same concerns. He went over 1,400 yards a year ago. So even if we are projecting that CeeDee Lamb stays healthier than he did last season, if we think Ryan Flournoy is more involved, Jake Ferguson bounces back, even if that happens, I think we have enough wiggle room where Pickens doesn't have to match last season and he can still go over this number. And the thing with him, the difference between Pickens and CeeDee Lamb is George Pickens was sixth in the NFL in yards per reception a year ago. He finished with more yards than Ja'Marr Chase on 32 fewer catches, more yards than St. Brown on 24 fewer catches. So he doesn't need that crazy target volume in order to rack up yards.
3: Good back and forth yesterday with Paul Charchi and on Henry. I was saying not enough touches, and Monken did a horrible job at times not even having him on the field,
2: right,
3: especially in the fourth quarter. What does Henry do in Baltimore?
2: I'm still in on Derrick Henry. You know, I think almost any player who has his mileage, he has some injury history, he's obviously entering his mid-30s, you start to worry typically. But Derrick Henry, to me, it's almost like LeBron in the NBA, where we've been waiting for LeBron to fall off for like 6 years. And if you've been betting against him, it hasn't gone well. And I feel like Derrick Henry, the way he takes care of his body, I just haven't seen any physical decline. So he's somebody I would look at over 1,249 and a half on the season-long rushing number, somebody I love grabbing in the second round of fantasy drafts. And I think that workload is going to be there. You know, this was a guy who, you know, there was a 4-game run early last season where he was averaging under 40 yards per game. We're wondering what's going on with Derrick Henry, what's going on with the Ravens offense. And then we get to week 18 and he almost wins the rushing title. You know, so I think he's one of those guys that he could survive a bad month and he could still go well over this number.
3: Good discussion you guys had on the show earlier in the week. I'll give you a door one, a door two. Okay. Door one, Gibbs has a LT type season from 2006, or like a monster Marshall Faulk type run in him, or door two, the quarterback play is so bad, Robinson has a tough year in Atlanta.
2: So which of those is more likely to happen?
3: Yes.
2: And I think it's probably the all-time season for Gibbs, because I think he's that good. I think the schedule stacks up really well for Detroit. And I think the thing with the Lions, and I think this applies to the Bears too, they don't mind embarrassing teams. You know, they're the opposite of the Green Bay Packers, where it feels like Green Bay goes into every game and says, can we win this 23-16? Whereas Detroit's like, can we put up 45 or 50 points?
3: Line.
2: You know, so I don't worry about any kind of pullback there. With Bijan, he's such a good player individually that, yes, you'd like to think he's insulated from what might be a bottom three quarterback situation, but I'm starting to worry a little bit, man. I think the offensive environment is just so much better in Detroit. And even though there are other pieces that we like in that offense, I think that team could have, twice as many red zone possessions over the course of the season as Atlanta?
1: Yeah. So I bet everything to do with Detroit 2 years ago, including a stab at Jared Goff to win the MVP. He put up unbelievable numbers. They won 15 games, and he had, like, no chance to win it. If they do it again this year, can he get in the mix?
2: I think he can. And, look, if I'm betting MVP, it's no fun to lay, you know, 6-1 with Josh Allen, 8-1 on Lamar. I mean, I want a little bit of value there. So if you're looking in the I think Goff is anywhere from 40-50-1 right now. It's kind of the classic case of best player on what I think could be the best team in the regular season in the NFC. I don't know that the Lions, to me, would be a Super Bowl play, but I think with how the schedule lines up, if this team can win 12, 13, or more games, all of a sudden, you know, if there's not another obvious candidate, you know, maybe we look around and say, okay, Jared Goff is doing what he does every single year. He doesn't miss games. Nobody has more yards. Nobody has more touchdowns over the last four seasons than Jared Goff. I think it would be it kind of like when Matt Ryan won it. Nobody was saying Matt Ryan's the best quarterback in the NFL, but he was the best quarterback of the best team that year.
3: Mm-hmm. How about a playoff parlay? A team to make and a team to miss in the same division.
2: Well, every time I come on here, I feel like we talk about the NFC North. I think it's a fascinating division. It's the one division where you don't have that bad outlier team at the bottom. And you guys know I like Minnesota. I like Detroit. For the most part, I'm just trying to stay away from Chicago. That team scares me in a good way, I think, with some of the proclamations we're seeing from Ben Johnson. But if I like those teams in the NFC North, there has to be a team I'm fading. I think it's going to be the Green Bay Packers. So I would look at Minnesota to make the playoffs, Green Bay to miss, and get that around plus 250 right now over at DraftKings. And look, somebody has to take a step back in this division. And that doesn't mean you're winning four or five games. It could be a lot like last year where 9-8 is good enough for fourth in the division. I know the Bears have the toughest schedule of these NFC North teams, but Green Bay, their non-rotation games come against Dallas, Houston, and the LA Rams. I mean, all of those are toss-up games at best. They shed so much depth this offseason. I worry about that defense to begin the year without Micah Parsons. And even once he's back, can he stay on the field? I think they've constructed this team where, you know, one or two key injuries, like we saw down the stretch last year, if those happen again, everything completely collapses. Like, they were a different team from the second half of that Denver game to the end of the year. So I there is certainly an upside case for Green Bay, but to me, it's more likely than not that this team maybe missed an opportunity these last couple of years, staying relatively healthy for most of the season. And if there's a team I would pick to take a step back this year, it would be Green Bay.
1: So on that note, and it's Follow the Money on VSiN, the Sports Betting Network. Nick Whalen, our guest with RotoWire, Sirius XM Fantasy as well. Have you heard anything? Well, like, what's the chatter amongst fantasy folks about what to do with Josh Jacobs?
2: It's the biggest question in fantasy right now. And look, I'm not a legal expert. Most people in the fantasy football world are not legal experts. But I am of the belief if there is indeed video of Josh Jacobs purportedly shoving a woman to the ground, I don't know if the video has to get out. I don't know if the NFL has to see that video. But if that video exists, as it's alleged to, I just think that's going to be really, really difficult for the Packers as an organization to stomach. I think it's going to be difficult for Josh Jacobs PR-wise, right? I mean, we're living in a completely different world than we were 10 or 15 years ago with these kind of things. And I think, again, if that video comes out, it's going to be tough, I think, for Green Bay to stand by Josh Jacobs. I think there's real risk that he could be released. I think there's certainly risk of a suspension.
3: Yes. What about Puka? Where's he going? Where should he go? He might get suspended.
2: Well, Puka has been essentially the consensus number four player in fantasy. You know, it's Bijan and Gibbs in some order. It's almost always Ja'Marr Chase going number three, and sometimes he'll go one or two depending on format. And then it's usually Puka Nacua. You know, you could justify JSN there, certainly. I have not been drafting him in that spot. He needs to fall into the back half of the first round for me. There's just so much risk here. And it's not just what has been a catastrophic offseason from start to finish for Nacua. It's the way he plays, which is what makes him Puka Nacua. It's what makes him one of the best players in the NFL. But that physical style, you know, the volume that he operates with in that offense, if you watch Rams games last year, every single week he's in the blue 10. And he's usually coming out of it, to his credit. I'll give him that. But I just don't know how sustainable that is. You know, I say if you're playing in one of these high-stakes fantasy contests where your league is one of 200-300 and you're shooting for an overall prize, that's where I'm willing to take that risk because we know what the ceiling is with Nacua. But if I'm in a home league with my friends, like I don't want to stake my season on that guy.
1: Yeah, well said. Paulie and I did bold predictions for the upcoming season on Monday. My number one bold prediction was the Dallas Cowboys will make the NFC title game. Hasn't happened in more than 30 years.
2: Yeah.
1: But you are strong enough on this team to bet them to make the playoffs?
2: I am. And it's tough because I'm still kind of an Eagles defender. I feel like I'm one of the last remaining. Jalen Hurts is actually a very good quarterback. Truthers out there. Maybe I'm just clinging to how he played in the two Super Bowls, but I still think Philly's the team you have to beat in that division. I don't see much of a case for Washington. As much as I love Jaden Daniels, as much as I'd love to see him play like he did 2 years ago, I don't like that roster one bit. I think the Tunsil injury is huge for them.

0: I'm on the Saints, and yeah, this one requires a bit of a leap of faith, I think more so than some of these other teams, but I think that division is just so gettable. And, you know, it's another one where, you know, Tampa Bay would probably be my default pick to win the NFC South. But with this win total sitting 7.5, you know, you're not asking them to win the division. I mean, it's a team that started, what, 1-8 last year. They didn't even transition to Tyler Shuck until the final 7 or 8 games. He got better and better. They had zero running game last year whatsoever. And Tyler Shuck was basically asked to do everything with Chris Olave. So I think they addressed that. They brought in Travis Etienne. They beefed up that offensive line. That was sneakily a top 10 defense last year. So I think the path in the NFC South, the bar is just so much lower in that division than it is anywhere else.
1: Yep, I'm on them as well. You can follow Nick on X. He's at Whalen, but it's at WHA, the number one EN, so the number one instead of the letter L, with RotoWire and SiriusXM Fantasy as well. What do you hope to shoot today?
0: If we could keep it under 83.
1: Oh, damn, okay.
0: Happy. We put up a 78 yesterday. We were playing the closer tees. We're going to back it up a little bit today. But, look, if we can, I'll say under 85. Let's be real.
1: Very good. Enjoy today.
0: All right, thank you, guys.
1: There you go. Nick Whalen, baseball next. A huge series beginning in the Bronx.
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1: Good schedule tonight in Major League Baseball. We do have one game ongoing, Wrigley Field. I don't know what the hell's going on with the Cubs right now. They trail the Reds 7-3 in the seventh. Base is juiced right now for Cincinnati. I think it's De La Cruz at the plate. It is, in fact, and he's 2-for-4 on the day. So we'll keep you abreast of that game. I'm intrigued by, well, multiple games. But let's begin with this huge series, Paulie, in the Bronx. Red Sox, Yankees, Sandoval versus Cam Schlittler. In his career, Schlittler, very minuscule career so far against the Red Sox. Here are his games. 8 innings, 4 hits, 1 earned. That was earlier this year. 5 2/3, 1 earned, 5 Ks, 1 walk. 5 innings, 5 hits, 4 runs, 0 earned, 9 Ks, 2 walks. Last year in the playoffs, may I remind you, 8 innings, 5 hits, no earned, 12 Ks, no walks.
2: Yep, you're right.
1: He has been ridiculous against this team.
2: It's a huge series, and you got the doubleheader tomorrow because they're 4 back of Tampa, and Tampa starts that big series against the Padres, and they're only 2 up on Boston with 29 left, and this was the series that turned around the season when Boston was 32-46 and then swept the Yankees. So his numbers have been fantastic, need a little help from the offense, but you're right about the importance of this series, and who knows, maybe they dance in the playoffs again. But the thing I can't get away from is Boston's record going back the last 23 games against teams above 500, which has been incredible. And you're getting thick, and the think helps on the way. Like you're going to get Anthony and Story and other guys coming back too. So there's going to be a better outfit once we get to October with the Red Sox.
1: Well, that's the thing. They've been so good against these elite teams, or really good teams, shall I say. I want to borrow a line from you, Paulie. And that is, don't they seem a little cheap here with the Yankees, under $1.50 with Schlittler on the mound? But their offense can go into the tank any given night, although Chisholm has good numbers against Sandoval, and so does Garcia, who went yard last night. So, I mean, it feels like it should be in a dollar, closer to like $1.70 to me than where it is right now. By the way, Schlittler's props for tonight, juiced over 6.5 Ks, 4.5 hits, and heavy juice on over 17.5 outs. Does he go 6 strong tonight?
2: I think the outs will get there, yeah.
1: Okay.
2: Yeah. I don't know about the key. Saw what happened with the Miz. He went under.
1: He went under everything.
2: Yep, so I would say the outs are there. And I don't know about the case, though, but a great series.
1: You were telling me about...
2: some good series this weekend.
1: Yeah, let's remain in that division here. You were telling me about, because I got some great numbers here on Cease, but you gave me a stat on Cease that kind of blew me away during the break. Tell the audience.
2: Yeah, there's two things here. We got a Cease and a Harper, and one's an email from a viewer, which is outstanding. 7 strikeouts or more, 18 straight starts, longest since Randy Johnson in 2001.
1: Wow. I can't believe that.
2: I know. Isn't that something?
1: Well, and
2: I was always kind of a Cease hater because he was so inconsistent. But the year he's had now, and right there for the Cy Young, but you can just mark it down that the guy's a strikeout machine, what he's done. And it's hard not to like him today, even though they're not playing good ball, because Hancock's been shaky with Seattle. But you got the big dumper finally going. They're the second choice to have the most wins since September. We mentioned this all week. They take 2 out of 3 against Philly. If they can win this series... and you know that joke of the schedule in September, they're going to have an excellent chance to make the playoffs and maybe steal that division.
1: Okay, let me see. This is not going to trump your stat there on Cease, but I'll give you this. If you go back to June 22nd, Cease's Ks by game in order, 8-10, 9-11, 7-12, 7-10, 7-10, and his last start against the Yankees, he had 8. So that is... double-digit Ks literally every other start, and he had 8 in his last game. I mean, it's a weird trend, obviously, but if that holds true tonight, the plus money on his ladder props will be coming in with the Ks. He pitched at Seattle on July 3rd, not that long ago.
2: Yeah.
1: 7 innings, 3 hits, no earned, 9 Ks in that game, and the Mariners this current roster, they have 91 career plate appearances against Dylan Cease. He has a 31% K rate. They have a 195 batting average, a 265 expected slug, and a 265 weighted on base. I mean, he has owned this roster. 13 home starts this year, an ERA of 3. FIP is lower than that, a 198 batting average against. He's been a little bit unlucky with the batting average of balls in play, and higher than a 36% K rate, which translates to more than 13.5 Ks per nine.
2: Okay.
1: It almost feels a little bit like Gavin Williams the other day, but he got absolutely blasted.
2: That's right. Let me give it, and thanks to the email, ftm@vsin.com, for pointing this one out as well. The Phillies are $1.20 in L.A. Detmers, a 1.56 last seven, but only 8 total runs of support. Oh. Get out of here. But Bryce Harper, he's $1.05 to walk tonight. And he's got the on-base streak, which is at 28 games in a row, 29 in a row, I think now. 29 in a row. But it's obscene, the walks. He walked 12 games in a row. Again, he's $1.05. 1-1-0. 1-1-2-1-1-1-2-2-2-4-0-1-1-2-2. Look at the game log.
1: Mm.
2: This was in the last couple of games, it hasn't happened. But still $1.05, and the guy walking every night or multiple times that they're pitching around him, and he's been so hot, and a big reason why with the on-base streak that he has as well. But I can't get there with Painter. I don't know if the Angels have been playing spoiler, but again, it's one of those guys a lot like Bibee in Cleveland where they don't hit for the pitcher. Every 5 days, it's just like, Jobu, come on. Wake him up. 8 total runs of support, even though he's got a 1.56 going back.
1: Well, and during that stretch with Bryce Harper with the walks, that was most of it was during that long winning streak that they had as well. This is kind of correlated, but good job by the Phillies teammates around him getting him in. He also had that long double-digit streak of scoring a run. That was snapped a couple of games ago, but he did score a run, and that's usually a pretty good price as well. In his last game against Seattle, when they won that game by a score of 6-0. Skubal is making his start, the long-awaited return in Detroit tonight, and that's a 6:40 Eastern start time, by the way.
2: Condolences yesterday. It's ridiculous.
1: I had
2: great job by Sale, but 1-0.
1: Yeah, if you told me that Yamamoto and that crew would give up one run, that's it. I would have doubled down on my bets, obviously. But I had first five and the first pitch of the game by Yamamoto over the fence. Home run, and then that was it.
2: And it holds up, yeah.
1: But so Skubal's 4 starts with the Dodgers this year. He has averaged exactly 6 innings per start, 30 Ks and 7 walks overall. A 3.38 ERA. The FIP is better than that with a 2.67. Now, again, I'll go back in order. His first start with the Dodgers, he threw 85 pitches. Then he threw 95. Then he threw 109 and 106. To your point the other day, do you think the Dodgers are going to run him into the ground? You asked Mike Palm that. 96 was his high for the entire year with Detroit. So this doesn't sound like the people are going to be like, well, what's the difference? Well, teams have been more careful than ever limiting their pitchers to below 110 overall the entire year. And he went to 109 and 106 in his last two. That tells me that they're going to just run him out there again. And if he's at 84 pitches through like 5, they're probably going to trot him out there again. But his outs prop tonight is 18.5. So he's got to make it into the seventh tonight. I don't know if I want to bet that or not.
2: Sometimes it works against the guy, too, that he's so hyped out, hyped up and excited to go back. It doesn't work out, so. But I would think that the bats can finally come alive against a dead Detroit team as well. Miami's won 8 in a row against the Nats.
1: Do you know, will anybody offer fastest pitch throwing by Skubal in the game? Do Caesars do that?
2: They do on Miz and some other guys. I don't know if they'll have it.
1: The reason why I'm asking is because Sale threw a pitch more than 100 miles an hour last night. To tie into your point that he might be so jacked up tonight, Skubal, maybe looking at fastest pitch over
2: tonight.
1: I'll check Skubal.
2: I'll check that. Luke's on it, too. Miami 8 in a row against the Nats. How under the radar is this? Perez, who goes tonight, had got a 1.80 ERA his last 13. Guy's been unbelievable. How good he's been.
1: Wow.
2: You want to play that, too, that the guy's been lights out. In a big series in Cleveland. Cleveland starts a 10-game homestand. Kansas City's won 10 of 11. How easy was that last night?
1: I know.
2: No problem. Cameron does it again. Waka 5-1 with a 1.74 in his last 9 starts. I'm not saying they're going to do this, but remember what happened last year? Cleveland was 12.5 back. I'd like to see Kansas City make this interesting. They can win 15-17.
1: That'd be fun.
2: Or something as well. And the Tampa starters?
1: Well, Bobby Witt against Bibee, by the way, has owned him. 3 home runs overall. And Pascatino has a 5.88 career average and 2 home runs.
2: Okay, glad you snuck that in. Tampa starters, 1 earned run the last 25 innings pitched. That's also another big series. Mize against McClanahan, but Tampa 20 games over 500 at home. And it's a big spot. Who knows? Maybe Arizona embarrasses themselves this weekend in San Francisco. That was a bad loss last night. So the Padres, a game and a half up on Arizona. They're tied with them head-to-head. Maybe they can take advantage of this and win a couple games in Tampa while the Diamondbacks stub their toe. Who knows?
1: You couldn't get anything off Roop?
2: No.
1: Last night for Arizona?
2: They had him loaded in the fourth. He got out of it, and that was it.
1: Yep.
2: There's some good numbers tonight. And I'm glad you mentioned that, too, with this what they've done head-to-head. Houston's $1.05 to make the playoffs. 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
1: Up next, wait until you hear how the dogs were barking last night at the FCS level.
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14: You were there Saturday. In the words of Axl Rose, it's so easy. Bet the dogs in the preseason, 4-0 ATS. Rams outright, plus 180. Rams have covered 9 in a row in the preseason. What a run. Great job, McVay. What happened in college football last night? Houston Christian, 16-1 money line, 24-point dogs. West Florida, 5-1. You had Concord, 30-point dogs, beat Davidson. South Dakota, D2, someone, South Dakota Mines, catching a ton of points. They beat Drake. Another 21-point dog beat Morehead State. I mentioned West Florida. They were a 3-touchdown dog. What happened last night?
15: Well, yeah, this is... Were these lines even available in all the games?
14: I only saw two of them that were available.
15: Yeah, a lot. These numbers, the tweet that Brad Powers had are based on Bill Connolly's SP Plus numbers at ESPN making these D2 teams that big of a dog, and they were all out there winning games last night. Incredible. Imagine doing like a round robin last night. Just, why not? Huh. All wow. I know is that Youngstown State got there, and it was pretty easy, so we'll take it.
14: 43-10. 26 bet up to 31. WNBA, the Mystics, 2.5 up to 5.5. And Golden State pulverized the Liberty.
15: Well, because I had Youngstown, I also had the Liberty.
14: And it didn't make sense.
15: So Golden State's going to win the whole thing?
14: No.
15: They went to the Liberty last night in a horrendous scheduling spot, and they blasted them, and it was never a game, ever.
14: Yep.
15: That is bad eye-opening spot. Right there.
14: Yep. Subscribe, be part of the team, VSiN.com, our radio and podcast friends. You always want to see these tweets and videos. At Pauly Does Vegas on Instagram. Send them in, we'll put you on. Get the kids inside. Make sure everyone's okay. Imagine this is your backyard and you got the whole family here with the bear and the cubs out on the... Everyone's jumping in on the... The guy's going down the slide, the other guy's on the swing set. Mom's looking around, monitoring it, watching over. if everyone just get in the house and make sure. Look at this. There's like six of them, right? Five? Hang on. Look at the guy going down the slide.
15: They know how to go down the slide.
14: I can't believe that.
15: And climb the stairs and go back and do it again?
14: Yeah, right. Go up and down, up and down. The guy's hanging out. One guy's on the slide. One guy's on the swing set.
15: Where are the dogs at? Make sure they're locked in.
14: That's great. That is wild. Good stuff there. You don't see that every day. No way. And this is this with the outside by the school bus? Yeah. How good is this? Every single day, the little guy comes home from school, and there's the dog to greet him and make sure he goes right in front of the bus when it stops. And then the kid gets off the bus, and he walks him right back. I know your schedule. I have it down. I know your routine. Good to see you. Welcome home. Let's go in and play. Maybe I can get a biscuit or something. Every day, that's awesome. Standing right in front of the bus. I'll win some and I'll lose some. Lose some, our buddy Tony, point shaver, turns 50. He's down in the dumps. He's getting up there in age like we all are.
15: Is it today?
14: It's tomorrow.
15: Tomorrow.
14: But I will give him a shout out. He had a great move, and the success rate was incredible. Just love to walk up to a beautiful woman and give him a hug. Because sometimes it's like they would reciprocate, and all right, this is great, bring it in for the real thing. And other times they're like, do I know you? It's like, no, we just met. This is great to meet you. But the success rate was, that was his movie, just walk up and give a beautiful woman a hug. And everyone's in a good mood, good to see you, okay, right?
15: I don't think you can do that today.
14: Different times?
15: I think we're living in different times
14: in
15: now.
14: In my space? Got to give me some room?
15: Yes.
14: Still a good move. Okay, maybe not. Lose some. Dodgers 2-14, last 16 against teams with a winning record. Come on, man.
15: It's getting real, man, that they're going to have to go through and win three series now in the National League again.
14: Uh-huh.
15: Can I update this?
14: I know.
15: Man City's up right now 4-1.
14: No.
15: And our buddy Erling Haaland with two goals today. He's going to be tough to beat for most top goal scorer in that.
14: New haircut.
15: Yep.
14: Football season here. Week zero tomorrow. 10 games tonight. NFL. 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Been with us since day one. 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How's your ear?
15: So I want to. Yeah, we need some help here from the audience. So I have. I've been swimming a lot this summer, and it's awesome because Sebastian loves it. So we take him like every single day, and I can't get enough of it. And a while back, probably over the weekend, actually, and I tweeted this out. I, you know, got out of the pool, had water in my ear, couldn't get it out. I'm like, well, this is, it happens. Whatever, you get out of the shower sometimes, and it just comes out eventually. Nope, swimmer's ear. So people were telling me all sorts of things, right? Like, I need to go to quick care immediately. I needed to get swimmer's ear drops, whatever it is. I've tried at this point, folks. I'm not kidding. Like, everything. I went to urgent care 2 days ago. He gave me drops. It has made it worse. And I'm kind of panicking. And by the way, when you can't hear out of one ear, it throws your balance off as well, for those of you who don't know. And it is a struggle. Like, what is my next move? I don't know what to do. It's an awkward feeling. Do I have to go and see if I need to get something yanked out of my ear? The doctor looked at it the other day and said, oh, it's a little close, but these drops should take care of it. No problem. It's gotten worse. And then what you have coming up, I can't, like, you have no chance of succeeding this, Paulie.
14: No, come on now.
15: Explain what you have to do in a couple weeks.
14: I pissed off Stevie Cohen and one of the higher-ups here, and I reached out to Stevie Cohen, and I go, I might need a day off coming up. I got to have to get two wisdom teeth pulled. Am I going to be okay? And he goes, there's no way you can do the show. When is it? I go, September 9th. He goes, oh, God, gee whiz, it's the start of the NFL season. Come on, you got to play hurt. And I go, oh, no, I forgot. That's the right. It's a funky Wednesday when we start the season. He goes, you got
15: to
14: go to a different dentist. You're in pain. No one can help you out. I go, Steve, I called around. Some places are telling me October. This is the best I could do.
15: Are you in a lot of pain right now?
14: So this is, yeah, but I'm pilled up.
15: You got the good stuff? Yeah.
14: Yeah. So, but I'm like, I'll play hurt. I should be able to do it.
15: Whatever. No chance.
14: You're saying no shot? I got to get the number one and number 32. Out they go.
15: From what I've heard.
14: Two wisdom teeth are coming out Wednesday morning, the 9th.
15: Okay, so you're looking for advice. If you get them yanked on Wednesday morning, you're thinking that you can do the show that day. I'm telling you there is a 0% chance you can do the show that day.
14: Okay, Cohen said I could do it. So this is interesting.
15: You're going to be, he said that you could do it?
14: Yes.
15: How? hopped up, Novocaine drooling into a cup?
14: He doesn't think it'll be that bad. That's his, I don't know. I'm in the dark. He's saying the Novocaine will wear off and I'll be in pain, he says.
15: I have heard horror stories from people getting this on in their 20s.
14: Oh, no.
15: About how it took them the entire weekend. FTM@VSiN.com is the email. 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
14: I can't take off opening day of the NFL.
15: Then you have to, you need to call around, and you need to find an opening on a Saturday, and you need to push it off if need be. If it's not until the middle of October, then so be it.
14: What if I come in, I'll be like Kramer, though? Drooling.
15: That's not going to be a good show.
14: I'm just saying that can be in play.
15: My guess is, and I've been hopped up on that Novocaine, not for wisdom teeth before, but just for like, whatever it is that I had done.
14: How much can I give you?
15: Paul, you could have, I said this on the air back then, you could have kicked me in the head an hour after I got out of the dentist chair, and I would not have felt it. That's how much Novocaine my entire face and my head was under. So that's not for wisdom teeth. When you get wisdom teeth pulled,
14: it's just going to be a bank job.
15: Never say never. I'm saying never.
14: Oh, no.
15: Bank job.
14: I thought it would be in and out.
15: Did the dentist tell you anything? Was it going to be 10 minutes? My guess is this is going to take a couple hours.
14: Couple hours?
15: Yeah.
14: All you do is numb it and get in there and yank it.
15: It's a surgery. They got to cut you open.
14: Oh, come on.
15: I don't think I'm wrong with this.
14: Some of it's broken down. I can't imagine it's going to...
15: Does Paulie have any chance...
14: Now you're freaking me out.
15: Does Paul Howard have any chance to do a three-hour show on the air the same day that he's getting wisdom teeth yanked? And you, by the way, you're giving Tony crap for turning 50. We're turning 50!
14: But he's depressed. We aren't. Wasn't there a Seinfeld episode on this, too? With Costanza? He didn't get the ice cream or something? Remember? It was one of the early episodes, no?
15: Okay. I'm drawing a blank.
14: All right. I'm surprised. I got one past you. All right, I'm surprised.
15: And by the way, of all days, the opening day of the NFL season? Not bad. Just, call them and see if February 14th, if they're open that day.
14: Well, how are these people that busy? You're calling around. One gal gives me October. I was referred to you. How are you that jammed up?
15: So I have a new dentist that I'm going to. I've never seen anything like it before in my life. It's a stampede. It's like herd. It's a herd of cattle running through this place with how many people are there.
14: You got to go to doctor. You got to see Dr. Gebhardt's operation. Oh, my God. He's got two locations. The guy's probably got more real estate. I mean, it's just, it's crazy. There's always like 20 people waiting as soon as the doors open. It's like this many people are in pain and need a little help, apparently. I don't know.
15: Yeah, and I'm starting to panic, by the way, but the quote, summer's here. I hope I'm not going deaf in my left ear. I don't know what's going on. Up next, we're going to start the hour with college football. We mentioned this. Youngstown State was an easy winner yesterday. Find out which FCS game qualifies today because there is one. We'll tell you about that game coming up on Follow the Money. It's VSiN, the Sports Betting Network.
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16: This week's Findlay Cadillac Henderson Player Performance of the Week is from the boxing world and a big fight here in Las Vegas. Teofimo Lopez became a three-division world champion Saturday night when he captured the WBA welterweight title over his former friend and sparring partner, Rolando Rolly Romero, at the T-Mobile Arena. In his welterweight debut, Lopez held up against Romero's power en route to a majority decision. Romero knocked Lopez off balance with the counter left hook in the fourth round and had him visibly hurt with the right hand in the fifth. But Lopez recovered quickly and responded with some of his best work in the 6th and 7th rounds. So shout out to Teofimo Lopez for weathering the storm, dealing with a bloodied and battered face, and still finding the resiliency and capture the WBA welterweight title after beating the champ, Rolly Romero, at T-Mobile Arena.
13: That was a Finley Cadillac Player Performance of the Week, brought to you by Finley Cadillac Henderson.
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15: Welcome in. Thanks for watching as always on YouTube TV, listening on Sirius XM channel 158. PSA, next Tuesday, make sure this is programmed in. We're going to move from channel 158 to 189 on Sirius XM. That's next Tuesday, September 1st. You can also listen on iHeartRadio, TuneIn Radio. And hello to all of you listening on one of our great affiliates from across the country as well. I'll tell you which play qualifies as a bet tonight in the FCS coming up in a minute, because Youngstown State was a good winner yesterday. The reaction that we're getting, how we closed up, we were looking for a little bit of advice from the audience.
22: This is insanity.
15: You have
22: They keep coming in?
15: You need to get I can't even keep up with them. You need to get wisdom teeth pulled. And the first opening that Paul Howard has to get, you need two yank, you said?
22: Uh-huh.
15: Two wisdom teeth yanked. The first date that he has open is the Wednesday that the NFL season starts, Seahawks-Patriots. He thinks that he can just go there. It's going to be a 10-minute job.
22: But that's what Cohen said, though, too. That's why I reached out to Cohen. He goes, okay, play hurt. But now I'm reading these emails and tweets, and I'm scared. Massaro's got me. Oh, my God. Some people are saying it depends what kind of work it is. If it's, you pull it, they got to get in there with the surgery or whatever. But
15: if they have to cut, you're done.
22: Right.
15: I think you're done for probably a couple of days.
22: Oh, my God. The Seinfeld episode was the tonsils with Costanza.
15: There you go,
22: way.
15: Yeah.
22: Massaro got my wisdom teeth taken out when I was 17. I couldn't eat for 36 hours, could barely talk. Once the Novocaine wears off, you're in extreme pain. Your face is swollen like a pumpkin. I had ice cream 2 days later. Zero chance.
15: I've seen people look like chipmunks.
22: Oh, no.
15: For a couple of days. This is from Paul on X. He had his yanked one at a time. He was a bleeder, and he had a big cotton swab in his mouth for hours before the bleeding stopped. There's also that possibility.
22: Something about Mary. We got a bleeder.
15: We got a bleeder.
22: Bobby Farrelly. We love you.
15: Mike Sports says, I can't count the zeros, but it's like plus 9 zillion to do the show the same day. They're going to get him yanked. Pretty much the consensus is that you don't have a chance to do the show that day. No big deal. It's only night one of the NFL season.
22: Right, right. But you never know what's going to take off, right?
15: Well, it's like the Stormy tweet
22: the other day. Yep. What was your first job in the business? What'd they pay you? 7 million views. What?
15: Yeah, I think 7 million views was yesterday.
22: Okay.
15: That's like Jim Carrey.
22: Okay.
15: 1 million to do Dumb and Dumber was last week. week, now it's 7 million.
22: Went up. Yeah, sure. The mask. Did you see what the mask did? Right. Price went up, Bobby.
15: Right, yeah, yeah.
22: Come on.
15: I don't think it's a good idea.
22: All right, so I'll go in with the game plan then on the 9th, and then I'll probably get it done the following Wednesday then, if this is, I don't know.
15: Why don't we have NFL games every Wednesday now? I'm confused. The schedule, it's like they're doing every other week now, every other day. So, thanks to all the responses, by the way. There are several of them. The
22: consensus is playing hurts a bad idea.
15: Bad idea, yeah.
22: And not possible.
15: Yeah, maybe if you had a different job other than talking, it would be something that you could pull off.
22: I got Stevie Cohen mad at me now.
15: Well, I don't blame him. I mean,
22: he thinks I took
15: Christ,
22: him out
15: Paul.
22: Of,
15: really?
22: He thinks I took him out of context, and it was... He made it sound like I could pull this off, but apparently it's...
15: No. I think it's been a while. If he ever had his wisdom teeth pulled, it's probably been a minute. Doesn't remember the pain and the misery. Okay, so tip of the cap to Max Newberry. He is a... VSIN listener/viewer. He's a data scientist, model sports, and he shared his numbers for the FCS games yesterday. And I said, why not? The Youngstown State game that he modeled. Luke, what was the point spread with his model? Like 50? It was 50. And the opening number, we got 26.5 on it. It moved, closed at like 31.5. It did cover all of those numbers. They won by, 33? It was a 43-10 final score? So that got there. The play that he likes today, and he put it all up on Twitter. He's at Max Newberry. The play today, it starts in an hour, is Rhode Island. And yesterday it was 20.5. Again, that's Stormy. Yesterday it was 7 million. Today, 9 million. Yesterday was 20.5. Today we're seeing like 22.5. His number is more than 40 on Rhode Island to win the game tonight. I laid the 20.5 yesterday with Rhode Island.
22: Good. I'll take its cash the same. Rock and roll.
15: Yep. More people making the case for TCU against North Carolina tomorrow, bright and early in Dublin.
22: Yeah.
15: This is from Chris Childers, SiriusXM college sports radio host. He was on VSiN by the Books earlier today. And listen to this soundbite when he's talking about Bill Belichick.
0: You know, it's funny because... when I look at this line, and you guys have it up right now at -9, right? So, like, for me, if I was going to do a pregame, I would actually be tempted to take this game. And I would actually be tempted to go TCU. And it's just because, and like I just told you, we have no idea about the rosters. We have no idea about the matchups. But what we do know is the head coaches. I do not think, I don't have a lot of respect, and I will just flat out say this out loud, and I might lose some people for it, but I don't care. I don't respect Bill Belichick. I think Bill Belichick is a massive putz. I think Bill Belichick is getting exposed every day in real time, and this might be the day where the legacy officially unravels. If they play on national television and get their asses whipped, and I could see that happen more than the alternative because of the Steve Belichick thing. I mean, I don't know if Jordan Hudson, the girlfriend's going to be interim DC. I mean, who the hell knows what's going on there? You've got Lombardi on a leave. It just looks like it's the land of misfit toys. Their quarterback, Billy Edwards, go watch the film. He sucked at Wisconsin. Now, maybe that was more Wisconsin than it was Billy Edwards, but he might as well have changed his name to Sergeant Suckage. Now, you've got a Harvard kid. I trust Sonny Dykes. Sonny Dykes has taken teams to national titles. Sonny Dykes developed Max Duggan. Sonny Dykes has quietly gone 9-4 the last 2 years. And last year, TCU beat the living hell out of Carolina. So if I were willing to be the maniac who needs to call the red line pregame, That minus nine kind of tempts me just because I think Bill Belichick is a putz.
15: Open mic night as well there for Chris. With the one-liners, the zingers the entire time. To me, it does not affect whatever happens in North Carolina. Will never take any of the luster off what he was as an NFL coach. But
2: That's crazy.
15: I
2: appreciate the passion and the strong take, but sure. That's just, come on.
15: It's a little over the top.
2: He's one of the greatest coaches in history. You can't debate it.
15: Yeah.
2: Go back to his D.C. He's one of the best defensive minds ever. What he did with the Giants and Parcells, and you can't just say Brady gets all the credit for what happened in New England.
15: Nope.
2: You can't do it. Nope. He won a division with Matt Castle, and we watched. He took Mac Jones to the playoffs and also won a game on Monday night when they didn't complete a pass.
15: That's right.
2: With the win game in Buffalo. He's a genius. It hasn't worked out. It didn't end well in New England. But also the Belichick, like GM, Belichick drafting hurt Belichick, the coach.
15: Right. Bill Belichick could go winless this year. And to me, it does nothing to what he was like. It does not affect his legacy at all. So that game, the total has moved down from 47.5 to 46.5. Three straight games in Dublin, none of them have gone over 45 points, for what it's worth. Steve Belichick is away from the team, the program, medical issues, so we don't know about the defense overall.
2: I stand by what I said yesterday. I think it's going to look a lot like last year from this standpoint. Good opportunity in play. You'll know early on if it's men against boys.
15: Mm-hmm.
2: And if Carolina is going to be a different outfit this year.
15: And so I have a bet on USC San Jose State over 60.5. USC's defense is supposed to be awesome this year.
2: Did you do the team total too?
15: Well, here's the thing. I might have to do that because the team total is 49.5. The first half team total is 28.5. But again, with their history in these tune-up games, where they have blasted teams and they have scored, I think 48 was the low water mark. But I heard Will Hill talking about this on the drive-in today. He was on Money Moves. And he was going back and forth between the team total on USC and laying the points. And he said, what if USC's defense is really that good and improved and like San Jose State does none of the scoring? Then I have to get, if they score like 3 points or 10, then I have to get it all from USC. And maybe
2: I think this is like the Patriots discussion. The Patriots probably going to have a better team this year. But the record's not going to, because they're going to play real teams
15: now. I completely concur.
2: Right?
15: Yep.
2: USC's going to be improved, but the schedule's a bear.
15: Yeah.
2: So they're probably going to go 8-4, but as Power said, he's got them power rated 12th, and they might be a top 15 team, but they're just going to lose games because of the tough road games and how tough the schedule is.
15: Yeah, there's too much there. Much like I said, where they just pound these lower level teams, that's a Lincoln Riley special. I can't. So if that's a thing that we want to bank on, then I can't get away from how poor this team has traveled to the Midwest. Poorly they've traveled to the Midwest and to the East.
2: Yeah.
15: Has not gone well for them.
2: I was surprised that the UNLV has great numbers also in the first couple games of the season.
15: Oh, they're one of the best teams in the country, aren't they?
2: The ATS machine, and down to 4.5 against Memphis in the big game at night. Was the New Mexico thing, was that widely reported?
15: No, I think that came out yesterday.
2: That's a bombshell. The quarterback's out for the year?
15: Yeah.
2: Oh, man.
15: I think that's the first anybody knew about it.
2: So if that's their most difficult road game, and some people were saying they could win the conference or make the playoff. And if that's, now he's out and it's going to be by committee.
15: Yep,
2: wow.
15: I know it.
2: Ooh. God, Massaro's got me shook.
15: Total's 8.5. What, with the wisdom teeth?
2: Yes.
15: Yeah, well, you,
2: man.
15: Don't even look at Twitter then or the email.
2: Oh, I know. Okay. All right, we're moving. Big news. 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

0: It will say that's why they got to play the games on the field.
1: That's the whole thing with Leavitt. If he can go to LSU and right out of the gates kind of find that form that he had a couple years ago with Arizona State, then they could be a playoff team. Yeah. We'll continue with Mike Montesano coming up next, including a plethora of NFL futures, a couple of win totals, and three futures in the 20-1 range to 40-1 range next.
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1: We continue here with sports bettor, friend of the show, friend of the network, been on several times, Mike Montesano. 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
3: 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That's midnight to 5 a.m.
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2: More baseball here. This is going to be awesome. Former big leaguer, had a hell of a career. He's with Marquee now in Chicago. Cliff Floyd is in Las Vegas, staying here at Circa, joins us now in studio. Great to meet you, Cliff. Thanks for the time today. How are you?
3: It's awesome.
2: I can't believe it's been 25 years ago, but I was doing local radio out here at the time. I was at the All-Star break, I was making a case for you to be the MVP of the National League at the time.
4: Yeah.
2: Was that your career year with the Marlins, probably?
3: Yeah, it was. I mean, I at the break, I was balling. I
2: killing
3: felt
2: it.
3: Good. I was over 360. And, you know, in the second half, you kind of, you know, waver a little bit and you kind of feel yourself. I always say about that All-Star break, you never want it when you're balling.
2: Right.
3: Sure. You know what I mean? Like, you go to All-Star game, it's in Seattle, it's great. But when you come back and it's like, snap, like you got to snap in. And if you don't, you kind of tail off, and it was hot in Miami.

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1: 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Mike Palm in here for the first half hour tonight. Will Hill, my co-host. We got an outstanding lineup of guests tonight. Chris Massaro, defending champ of the Circa Friday Football Invitational. After Mike Palm, Tony Gordon, former Circa Millions champ, had the best ATS record in the history of the contest.
2: Ever. Mm-hmm.
1: Yep, he's going to be in to kick off hour number two. And we've got a couple of Circa Grandissimo winners in hour number two as well. I guess that includes Tony Gordon. You know, he's a...
2: He was part of one.
1: A two-time Circa contest champ.
2: Double Survivor winner.
1: Yep. He was part of a Survivor team that won last year. And also Tony George of Doc Sports is going to be in the final hour tonight. So Mike Palm, once again, for those who don't know or missed the details of your Circa football preview panel, it's open to the public. And when can how and when can people watch this?
2: The public drive the whole thing because I like prepare 10, 12 questions. And then they just come from the audience. I just filter the questions. It will be on VSiN's, live streamed on VSiN's Twitter/X page. From 2 to 4 Pacific time. And people watching on Twitter, they can respond to the stream with questions that will also get sent to me. So it's fun. Usually we get around 100, 120 people up there in the ballroom for it.
1: What time is this? You said 2
2: p.m.
1: o'clock?
2: Yeah, doors open at 1:30. It starts at 2.
1: Open bar?
2: There is an open bar.
1: That's great.
2: Mm-hmm.
1: All right, so let's talk about the Circa football contest here for a moment. You know, some of the predictions, whatever you want to call them, I know Jeff Benson of Circa Sports predicted 22,000-plus in Survivor. My projection for that was 22.5 initially. I think Benson's now saying he wouldn't be surprised if it got up to around 25,000. Do you agree?
2: Well, you and I had the same opening number. I said 22.5 as well.
1: Okay.
2: And I adjusted it to 25.5.
1: Really?
2: That's my new number. We're still pacing 60% ahead.
1: It's almost 14,000 right now.
2: Think about it. You still got after this weekend, you've got another weekend, and then you've got that Wednesday, Thursday, Friday that are just crazy right before the season starts. So I'd be shocked if it's under 25. I think it's closer to 26 than 25.
1: How many entries do you think someone needs to have or a group needs to have to really have a chance to win part of the pie?
2: Look, I believe after last year that you have to save two teams from the same game on Thanksgiving, okay? And the good thing is there's overlay. So what if you save the Rams and the Packers? I'm just throwing this out there.
1: Sure.
2: That's the Wednesday night Thanksgiving game. Save them for Thanksgiving. You take one of them on Thanksgiving, right?
1: Yeah.
2: The good thing is you're going to advance one of your tickets, and they will have the other team available on Christmas. And once you get to Christmas, you can monetize this, right?
1: Mm-hmm.
2: But I watch people play this perfectly and have the 10-point favorite Ravens and the 7-point favorite Eagles and get knocked out, right? I think on the holiday weeks, you save, Thanksgiving specifically, you save two teams from the same game and sacrifice an entry, which means how many do you need to have two going into Thanksgiving? Is that 6? Is that 8? Is that 10? You're not doing it with 2 or 3 entries. I'll just put it that way.
1: That's the same thing I've said, too. And your strategy about the same sides of both sides of the same game, I agree completely. And I think that's where the organized syndicates are going to have the big edge. When you have these groups are going to have 200-plus entries. Mm-hmm. Mike, you know they're going to be playing both sides of games on the holiday weeks, right?
2: Sure. They just got to get how many entries
1: how many
2: can
1: entries
2: they get to Thanksgiving?
1: Right.
2: And if you can get 8, 10, 12, that means you're going to have half of those moving. You have 4 to try to make it to Christmas.
1: How about Circa Million right now? 3,122. I think that's probably ahead of pace.
2: Yeah, 15% ahead of pace from last year. I think we'll finally get to the 6 million. Not much over, but I think we'll finally get to the guarantee.
1: Okay, and Grandissimo's got 33 entries as of right now. Had 69 last year, right?
2: Yeah, I think we get 10 million here, Matt.
1: Okay.
2: Where these people come from that have 100,000 to throw around, I don't know.
1: Well, a lot of groups are forming, right? I know some groups have 10. Yeah, people put in 10,000 a piece, or
2: you know, we take the Bitcoin now, and the people are sending in 200 whatever it is, 206,000 in Bitcoin, and they get two grandissimo entries. I just think I said 10 million before we began. We're at 32 compared to 20 same day last year. I really believe it'll get to 10 million.
1: I think you're right. Will Hill, when you were in town for Bet Bash a couple of weeks ago, you put in some circuit contest entries, correct?
3: Yeah, I'm in Survivor, Millions. We'll do one of the college ones too. So I'll be in. But like you guys are talking about, it's hard to go in now. I mean, you just feel like you're bringing a BB gun to a rifle range if you got one or two or even three. It's just, it's tough, but it's fun. And it's, you know, the fun thing too is as long as you're in, you feel like the chip leader with Survivor, where as long as you're in, you feel like you got a shot. But it's obviously, you know, you got to dance between the raindrops for a long time there. I'm curious, Mike, have you thought about, let's just say you only had one and somebody's like, Mike, I need my best bet for Survivor. You know, the Chargers is the obvious one. Is it too obvious? Are so many people being contrarian now that it's actually okay to go with the Chargers? Because I've wrestled with this too, and I'm not really sure where I land on this for week one.
2: Well, I would be on the Raiders in week one. I don't know when else you're going to use them, and Miami wants the number one pick. I think that's clear. So unless the Raiders are awful, you know, Kirk Cousins was not bad when he wasn't injured. Obviously, you're not going to get Mendoza in week one. So I would. But obviously, you know, with one, it's a different thing. I mean, if you got five, you can play around with it. You can do some Jacksonville. You can use a couple on the Raiders. You still take Chargers to make sure you get in there. I've had this interesting discussion, and I really believe this. Mm-hmm. I think Circa Millions is built to have a partner.
1: Millions?
2: Yeah, really? One or two. Because I think it's hard to generate five picks on your own every week. That's my opinion. And I think you have a partner, and maybe it's two partners, and you sit down and you talk out on Friday. You start talking about it and come up with picks and see things from a different perspective. I think Survivor, you should not have a partner unless the group has such, you know, there's no ego, and they appoint the guy that's going to have the final say. But I've seen friendships break up. People get to December, and they somebody has to make the decision. They disagree, and they get knocked out, and it's millions of dollars. Wes Reynolds and Jeff Parles got a Circa Millions entry 1 year. They would spend 6 to 8 hours on the phone on Friday coming up with the five picks.
1: Yeah, no thanks.
3: No thanks to what?
1: Spending that much time on the phone talking to a guy about football games. No, I don't want a partner in Millions or the Westgate Super Contest. I don't want to talk those games out with anyone. And I did have a partner 1 year, and it ended in disaster because he played a bunch of favorites, and I liked dogs, and it just didn't work. And so I never have a partner in those contests. I do have partners in the Circa Survivor. We're going to have 25 entries, but I have complete say over the picks.
2: Well, it's great for you because you have the say.
1: They
2: have to be comfortable with we're going to cheer with whatever Matt ends up choosing.
1: They are.
2: Okay, then that's okay.
1: Great partners. And look, I'm going to use the Raiders on some entries in week one, and they're going to hate me if the Raiders lose.
2: Sure they will. They say, you're so smart. You think you played a bad team. Well, you're going to have to play bad teams. You got to play 20 teams.
1: Dolphins are the biggest disaster in the NFL right now, in my estimation.
2: The Raiders Flores spilled the beans and said we were tanking. They're doing it again. What's going to happen to them?
1: I think the Jaguars probably have to be on your card and Survivor.
2: Yeah, absolutely, with Cleveland and that disaster.
1: Okay. We'll talk more Survivor strategy later, but you think 25,000 is going to happen.
2: I'm surprised if we don't get 25 million in the pool.
1: Okay. Will Hill, how do we look here in the Bronx? Red Sox have a runner on first and two outs. What's happened? Have you got this game on Apple TV?
3: I got the little quad box here. For people that have DirecTV at home, 720, where you got like all the games and you guys see it eight at once. But like you mentioned, looks like a little bit of a delay here. I don't know if it was an injury and a foul ball off the foot, but Schlittler, I saw, got a strikeout or two early on. Looks pretty sharp, but no score as of yet. Watching Scooble pitch against his former team in Detroit, and not much scoring going on in any of these games right now.
1: Yeah, Dodgers-Tigers scoreless in the third inning. Dodgers live minus 156 at DraftKings, and really not much happening in the world of baseball. The Mariners did get a run against Dylan Cease in the first inning.
2: But how many did he strike out? I don't care about the
1: run. I know, you just need over 7.5 Ks.
2: Hey, I want to ask
1: Will. Probably get there. He gets there every start.
2: I want to ask Will Hill a question, because I'm just itching to pull the trigger on Ohtani plus 155 for MVP.
1: Okay.
2: Based on that, I believe he has to pitch in September.
1: He's coming back to pitch.
2: But who's he replacing in that rotation? Dave Roberts ain't going to have a five-man rotation. Glasnow's back. Snell's back. You just went and got Scooble. And Yamamoto's your best pitcher. Does Ohtani break the rotation, or might he use him as a closer? I think it's an interesting question.
1: I think Sasaki's going to be the closer.
2: Oh, he's a cry. He cries every time he gets in trouble. Well, they tried to use him as the closer, too, Sasaki, last year in the playoffs. It worked for a little while. For a little while.
1: Better than Edwin Diaz.
2: Then Yamamoto had to become the closer, too.
1: Anyway. What do you think, Will?
3: I mean, I could certainly understand there being value on the plus 155. It seems like, you know what, if you're going to give it to Ohtani this year, you're going to give it to him every year, and they probably want to vote for somebody else. But, I mean, you could have gotten 80, 90 to 1. You're going to sit here and lay over $2. I think the value's on Ohtani here. I think it'll be a very close race, though, regardless.
1: Hey, VSiN is moving on SiriusXM to channel 189. We'll give you details of that after the break. Mike Palm, thanks for stopping by. Great to see you.
2: Thanks, guys.
3: Thanks, Mike.
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10: Hello again, everybody, and welcome inside the Sports USA studios. Tonight at Lincoln Financial Field in Philadelphia, Pennsylvania, the Philadelphia Eagles will host the Cincinnati Bengals in an NFL preseason showdown. I am Rob Brender. It's a pleasure to have you with us for NFL action right here on Sports USA. This is the final preseason game for both the Eagles and Bengals as they get ready for the regular season. Philadelphia is 0-2 in the preseason, while Cincinnati is 2-0. The Bengals will be looking to reverse their fortunes this year after suffering through three consecutive seasons without a playoff berth. It's been a very painful run for a team that looked like it was on the verge of becoming a powerhouse in the AFC as recently as just a few years ago. They won the AFC North back-to-back seasons in 2021 and again in 2022. They made it to the Super Bowl in 2021, losing a three-point decision to the Rams. They reached the AFC Championship game in 2022, where they lost to the Chiefs. And it's been a downhill slide ever since. Last season, they managed only six wins, their fewest since Joe Burrow's rookie campaign in 2020. Everything that could go wrong seemingly did go wrong last year for Cincinnati, and Joe Burrow's health, or lack thereof, was the biggest reason why. He suffered a turf toe injury week two that caused him to miss nine games. The team went just 1-8 in his absence. It's the second time in the last three seasons that an injury has forced the three-time Pro Bowl signal caller to miss significant time. The good news for the Bengals is that Burrow is fully healthy now and motivated to push Cincinnati back to the top of the standings. Burrow talked about his urgency to win the Super Bowl this season.
11: I'm trying to put it out into the world. I'm trying to manifest it. I'm trying to show our guys the urgency that I have and that I want us to have as an organization to go and make it happen. You can keep pushing.

0: down the road, or you can talk about it now and say, this is the year. You know, I'm tired of saying next year, next year, next year. This is it. You know, your life is too short to keep putting down the road, and I'm trying to instill some urgency and some intensity in everybody to be great every day and try to go make it happen.
1: The Bengals have one of the most explosive offenses in the NFL. That unit features arguably the top wide receiver duo in the league in T. Higgins and Ja'Marr Chase. Chase has been a Pro Bowler all 5 years he's been in the league. He's posted over 1,000 yards receiving every year of his career. Last year, he was fourth in the NFL with 1,412 yards receiving. Chase said, for as great as he's been, he can be even better.
2: There's a lot of room to grow. Like, I still can be better on my tendencies, on how I run routes, how I see the coverages. I mean, those are the two biggest things of how to get me open. You know, the running after catches just talks for itself, but the biggest thing is how I'm going to get myself open and see the defense.
1: As for the Eagles, they've been one of the top teams in the NFC for the better part of the last decade. They've been to the playoffs 5 straight years and 8 times in the last 9 years. They won the Super Bowl twice in that span in 2017 and again in 2024. They've won the NFC East each of the last 2 seasons and 5 times in the last 8 years. They've posted double-digit regular season wins each of the last 4 seasons. That includes going 11-6 last year, but the year ended in disappointment in 2025 with a loss in the wild card round of the playoffs to the 49ers. The quick exit from the playoffs and perceived lack of harmony with the Eagles' offense led to changes. Kevin Petullo was fired after serving only 1 season as their offensive coordinator. He was replaced by Sean Mannion, who is now running an NFL offense as a coordinator for the very first time. Eagles running back Saquon Barkley gave his thoughts on how their offense looks with the regular season right around the corner.
3: I'm super excited because, you know, I know how great this team will be and how great we can be. And, you know, I know what it looks like when we're all on the same page and we're playing at a high level. Right now, this whole portion of camp and this part of the season is really about just grinding, putting little things together, staying focused on the little details, and getting better one day at a time. And that's kind of the mindset I have, and kind of the mindset I'm going to have for the rest of the season. Just be process-driven. Don't really get too caught up in the results or what it can be or what it can look like, and just let the process take care of the rest.
1: Barkley's a tremendous player. He's a 3-time Pro Bowler and 1-time All-Pro. He had 1,140 yards on the ground last season. It was the 5th time in his career that he's had over 1,000 yards rushing. Eagles veteran tight end Dallas Goedert talked about the keys to learning Sean Mannion's offensive scheme.
4: It was the first time in 5 years, you know, learning new formations, new names for concepts. Took a little bit more studying, but we get the benefit of being here all day. Like I said, we get to go through them in practice. We get to go through them walkthrough, watch them in meetings, install them. So first time you hear them, takes a little bit, but now it's almost coming second nature, you know. So the more you do it, the easier it gets.
1: Let's throw it out to Lincoln Financial Field and get a preview of tonight's preseason matchup between the Eagles and Bengals from our outstanding broadcast team who will be calling the action, Jeff Arnold and former NFL defensive tackle Brandon Noble. Guys?
5: We welcome you to Lincoln Financial Field for what is the final preseason tune-up for both the Philadelphia Eagles and the Cincinnati Bengals. Excited to be with you tonight and an opportunity for some who are on these rosters to make one final case as to why they should be part of their respective teams this year.
6: Yeah, I mean, look, Jeff, I've been a part of those guys. I was a bubble guy early in my career. Every single preseason snap mattered, not only for the team that you were on at that point in time, but the other teams in the league. Everybody's going to watch this tape. So it's a big night for a lot of guys. It doesn't feel big, right, for the bigger organization, but there's a lot of individuals out there tonight that are fighting for their football lives.
5: Yeah, and let's start with the Bengals and areas to focus on. Their defensive line is a lot better. The defense in general is a lot better compared to last year. Offensively, they've got a ton of weapons. Joe Burrow is back. The maybe one question mark for them is how the backup offensive line is going to shake out, especially at the swing tackle position.
6: Yeah, I mean, look, Joe Burrow is this team, and he has not stayed healthy. And so I think that that's a huge part of what they're trying to do this year is see who they have up front to protect him, right? If he's not playing, he's no good to you. So some depth. So they're going to get a really good look at those young guys. They got a bunch of rookies there that they're going to want to see. You know, they know their starters. They feel good about those guys. It's can the young guys play if they have to.
5: The Eagles feel really good about their defense once again. It is an elite unit. As for the offensive piece, another year, another offensive coordinator. Sean Mannion takes over for Philadelphia. Jalen Hurts is going to try and figure things out with this new system. He's also dealt with some injuries to some of the different wide receivers. But a question mark for the Eagles comes, I think, also down to the O-line a little bit.
6: Yeah, I mean, look, that's a group that last year didn't play as well as they did when they won the Super Bowl in 24, which is hard to match, right? Long year, got beat up, all those things. But at the end of the day, right, this Eagles offense needs to get better. Sean Mannion, new OC, and we'll see how it looks once we get to the regular season.
5: It's the Eagles and the Bengals. Back to you, Rob.
1: Thanks, guys. Looking forward to your call. The Bengals and Eagles coming up shortly. Coming up next, I'm going to chat with NFL on Fox lead play-by-play broadcaster Kevin Burkhardt. What are the top storylines to watch this season? You're going to get Kevin's thoughts next. You're listening to the National Football League on Sports USA. We are back after these local messages.
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1: 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We are getting you ready for NFL preseason action between the Eagles and Bengals from Philadelphia. The start of the NFL regular season is less than 2 weeks away. When I spoke to NFL on Fox lead play-by-play broadcaster Kevin Burkhardt, I asked him what storylines he's looking forward to watching play out the most this season.
13: You know, I think I'm excited for a lot. I mean, I coming off our last game that I did was the NFC Championship game, which was pretty epic with Seattle and the Rams. And, you know, I expect both of them to be great again. And now it's like, who's going to be on that level? I think there's a lot of teams that are vying for that mantle. And I think the cool thing is there are a lot of teams that can be there with them, especially just alone in the NFC. That's not even including the AFC. So there's so many intriguing storylines. You know, the Bears, can they do it again? They were the cardiac kids last year. Can they do that again and build on that with a tougher schedule? We'll find out. You know, the Eagles, are they going to jump back to what they were? Even though they're a playoff team, they obviously had their troubles last year. Are they going to be a juggernaut again? I think they're, you know, positioned that way. Can the Cowboys defense improve? If they can, they could be really, really good because their offense was awesome last year. But I'm just excited to get going. It's the best. There's nothing better than the NFL.
1: No, you're absolutely right. The NFL is the best. As we're talking to the great Kevin Burkhardt, lead play-by-play broadcaster for the NFL on Fox. We are getting ready for NFL preseason action between the Bengals and Eagles coming up shortly right here on Sports USA. Of all the teams that missed the playoffs last season, Kevin, a few in particular were real disappointments. In Baltimore, Lamar Jackson had an injury and the defense was beat up and they missed the postseason. In Cincinnati, Joe Burrow gets hurt again. The Bengals missed the playoffs. In Kansas City, a shocker as they missed the playoffs for the first time in a very long time, and Patrick Mahomes' injury certainly contributed there. Of those three teams in particular, and maybe there are some others in your mind, the teams that missed the playoffs, which do you think is the best candidate to bounce back this year?
13: Well, you mentioned a lot of really intriguing teams in that short list. I mean, look, and I know they weren't playing particularly great last year with Kansas City's offense, but it's really hard to bet against Patrick Mahomes and Kansas City not being great again. You know, I mean, their defense, they did take a little bit of a hit. You know, they lost their corners and Trent McDuffie and Jalen Watson both went to the Rams, coincidentally. But I expect their defense to be very, very good. And I think it's like getting back, you know, to their offense a little bit, getting Mahomes healthy. You know, they signed Kenneth Walker, who I think gives them a little something. Like, you know that Andy Reid doesn't really want to run the ball, but I think having a threat of a running game, they just haven't had a threat the last couple of years at all. Whereas in the past, you know, when they've needed to go to it, they've been able to. So, you know, I it's hard to go against the Chiefs, even though they're playing in a really difficult division. To me, I think the Bengals are really intriguing. You know, I think they have something to build on there. I expect their defense to be better. I think Dexter Lawrence coming over is a monster move for that defensive line. And, you know, the bottom line is when Joe Burrow is healthy, they can beat anyone. They've already proven that. And so that has been an issue for them, obviously, now. In a few of the last, you know, seasons, he has not been able to play a full complement of games. But, you know, to me, Joe Burrow healthy for a full 17, that's a team you don't want to play in the playoffs.
1: No question. That offense is great in Cincinnati, and they clearly upgraded the defense. We'll see what the Bengals can do this season as we're talking to the great Kevin Burkhardt, NFL on Fox, getting ready for NFL preseason action between the Bengals and Eagles coming up in just a few moments here on Sports USA. Going back to the NFC West, and you touched on this a little bit, Kevin, I'm wondering if the Seattle Seahawks are feeling disrespected at all. They're the defending Super Bowl champions. They're bringing back most of the roster that carried them to the Super Bowl a season ago, and yet it feels like everybody universally thinks the Rams are the heavy favorites going into the season. Do you think the Seattle coaching staff is playing the card of we are being disrespected?
13: You know, I think they could play whatever card they want. It's just hard to repeat. And I think Seattle's great. I mean, it's hard not to, right? They won the Super Bowl. They really didn't lose a ton. I know I just mentioned they lost the MVP of that game in Kenneth Walker. You know, and I do think Zach Charbonnet being out, I don't know when he's going to come back because he tore his ACL, you know, in that playoff run. You know, they're going to have to figure that out because those two were awesome for them. But look, I think Seattle is going to be very, very good. I don't know if they have to play any kind of cards because their defense essentially returns. And they're going to have a target on their back, which is different. Not everyone can handle that. And there are different challenges that come along with that. I think they're in a very good position to certainly repeat. I don't think it'll be easy. I think the Rams, obviously, we saw those games went toe-to-toe every single time those two played last year. And, you know, interestingly enough, the Rams are really the one team to put it on them offensively. I mean, they, you know, that NFC Championship game last year, no one could stop anybody. Mm-hmm. So adding Myles Garrett, adding McDuffie, yeah, if I'm giving a slight edge today, do you put in the hierarchy of things in the NFC, do you put the Rams ahead of Seattle? Maybe by a smidge, but I expect Seattle to be very, very good this year and certainly have a real shot at repeating.
1: That is NFL on Fox lead play-by-play broadcaster Kevin Burkhardt. Coming up next, we're going to hear more from the Bengals as we get you ready for Bengals and Eagles. 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
1: 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We are getting you ready for NFL preseason action between the Eagles and Bengals from Philadelphia. Bengals head coach Zach Taylor said one of the things he loves about his quarterback Joe Burrow the most is his willingness to do whatever is needed to help their team win.
0: I think that's his attitude is, what do you need from me for us to be at our best? And also understanding what his strengths are and what he believes will put himself in the best position. But also, there's never been pushback on, hey, we're going to look at this scheme. We're going to try to do a couple of these things with you. Always been very receptive to it. Always wants to take a look at it. And then we'll accumulate some reps and then decide if that's really something we move forward with. But I think to have that lack of ego at quarterback is huge for our team and for our offense.
1: One of the major issues that the Bengals had last year was stopping their opponents from scoring. Their defense allowed the second most yards per game and third most points per game in the entire league. To address those issues, the Bengals acquired three-time Pro Bowl defensive tackle Dexter Lawrence in a trade with the New York Giants. His best season was 2024 when he posted 9 sacks. Last season, his sack total dropped off dramatically. He had just 0.5 sack in a 17-game season. Lawrence was asked how much it means to him that the Bengals are showing faith that he can get back to his Pro Bowl level.
17: It means a lot. They believe in me, and, you know, I believe in myself just as much. And my whole goal is just to prove myself right and, you know, make the fans happy and, you know, just do my job. I just do my job, and I move on. So, you know, it's good excitement. You know, it's just about keeping that excitement, and that's up to me.
1: Coming up next, I'll get you caught up on the rest of tonight's NFL preseason action. 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
19: Joe Fignano, this Ravens offense, looking to keep proving themselves. Third down and 8 from the Washington 10-yard line. Belt high snap, Fignano with a pocket, throws a rifle over the middle. It's caught by Lester. Touchdown, Ravens.
1: That's Ravens Radio with the call. It is all Baltimore. They're up 24-0 at the halftime break. The Falcons drove down the field right away against the Dolphins, picking up a touchdown run from Brian Robinson Jr. They lead Miami 7-3, about to begin the second quarter. Texans and Panthers scoreless in the second. It's the Jets 6, Giants nothing. That one in the first quarter in the Meadowlands. And the Buccaneers and Jaguars have no score. That one is in the first quarter. That'll wrap up our pregame show from the Progressive Insurance Studios. 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Coming up right after this, we're going to join Jeff Arnold and Brandon Noble in Philadelphia for the call of the Bengals and Eagles. I am Rob Brender. Enjoy the game, everybody. 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We are back after these local messages.
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5: Well, we are happy to have you with us on this Friday night for football. It is week 3 of the preseason, and the regular season is just around the corner. We're happy to have you with us, Jeff Arnold, alongside Brandon Noble. And Brandon, one final opportunity for both of these teams who have players who are on the bubble to showcase why, come 6 o'clock on Sunday night, they should be part of the 53-man roster.
6: Yeah, nothing like knowing the Reaper is hanging over your head on a day like this. It's a time where there's a lot of anxiety right now. There's a lot of guys that are fighting for their football lives. Some guys may never play football again. There's also guys that are going to figure out, hey, am I going to be here? Am I going to be someplace else? Right? You look at this quarterback situation in Philly with Dalton and Tanner McKee, right? And who's going to be the guy they keep? Is one of them trade bait? There's a lot of things that still have to get figured out tonight.
5: Well, you bring up Tanner McKee and Andy Dalton. For both players, nothing has exactly separated them in preseason camp so far. So maybe what's the thing that could possibly tip the scales one way or the other tonight?
6: Well, I mean, a lot of it's going to be, you know, what kind of trade value do either of them have, right? Howie is a master at that. And, you know, if somebody needs a veteran, obviously Andy Dalton's the guy. And look, Tanner McKee's played a lot of football, right? He's been a guy, been in the league now. So, you know, I don't know. I have no idea. They, like you said, they haven't distinguished themselves at all, right, in a bad way or a good way.
5: Yeah, and the Eagles, they have said that they might even carry four quarterbacks. I mean, Cole Payton, we could see him get some reps tonight. He's the other quarterback that's part of the equation for the Eagles, though he hasn't seen a whole lot of time in the preseason. One last thing about the Eagles, we saw Mekhi Lemon catching passes on the field beforehand. First-round pick by the Eagles, missed about 3 weeks on account of a hamstring problem. So he could get some reps tonight, which would be his first action in the NFL.
6: Yeah, and look, it's a weird – I don't understand the new preseason, three games. We played five games back in my day. We walked uphill both ways, you know, barefoot in the snow. So I don't know how this works anymore, but I'm excited to see how this shakes out.
5: You're a little older than I am, apparently.
6: I'm a lot older, a lot older.
5: All right, Bengals really quickly. Talk about the battle at the offensive line spot. I mean, feels like wide receivers, tight ends, quarterbacks with Joe Burrow. It's kind of set for Cincinnati, and the starters on the offensive line look good, but there are some question marks as far as some of the backups in that offensive line.
6: Yeah, very rarely do you make it through a season without losing one of those guys. They need a couple guys to protect Joe Burrow.
5: Yeah, and it'll be something we're going to watch all night long. The Eagles and the Bengals meeting up on the preseason tonight in what is a humid evening in Philadelphia. You're listening to the National Football League on Sports USA.
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5: 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Brandon Noble, let's start with the Cincinnati Bengals. 2-0 in the preseason so far. We've brought up the offensive line a bunch as we get set for kickoff, but maybe what's another thing or two you're going to be looking for from Cincinnati
6: well,
5: tonight?
6: Play clean, and the keys are kind of they'll be the same for both teams tonight. You want to come out of this game playing clean as a coaching staff. You want the operation to be clean. You know, I think for the Bengals, it does say, hey, like, what does this young O-line look like? There's a bunch of rookies, a bunch of guys back there that they're trying to figure out who can play football and who can't. Who can be a guy that can protect Joe Burrow if they lose one of that starting five? And that's really what tonight is about for them.
5: And it's kind of like the Eagles, too. They do have some veterans on that offensive line and some of those young guys.